0: Ian Seymour is probably available. He got only two outs and a handful of pitches yesterday. Payoff on its way. Outside and high, and there's a walk after the homer. So the 8-9 guy is getting something done. And Nick Fortes out to have a word. And Kyle Snyder will come out as well. Mentioned a little bit more of a grind for Shane. Closing in on 70 pitches as he tries to get through the fifth. Hey, talk and they will hear you. Too many preteens already are drinking alcohol. For tips on how to talk to your kids, go to cfbhn.org. So the other options in the bullpen tonight would be Hunter Biggie, who's coming off that tough game against the Marlins over the weekend. I know the Rays would like to get him back out there. Casey Legamia, and then Trevor Martin. Rays have still not announced a starter for the last game of this series. That would be the day game on Wednesday. Steven Matz would probably be the guy to come off the injured list, and if that is to happen, that would give the Rays length out of the pen with Jesse Schultens, perhaps. Here's the pitch. Swing and a miss. Good breaking ball. Nothing and one to leadoff man Taylor Ward, who's leading his league in doubles and tied for the league lead in walks. He has doubled and struck out tonight and scored one of the two runs. 0-1. Chop foul off the plate. Good slider. Nothing and two. Shane McClanahan has so much confidence in Kyle Snyder that the moment he comes out to have a chat, it kind of eases things, eases your mind. Just a trust in what he says. 0-2. Change up low. It's one ball, two strikes. Again, 8-2 Rays in the fifth inning, a home run, a walk. The Orioles trying to put a little pressure on the Rays. Middle infield is pull, looking for two. 1-2. Swing and a miss. He got one by him. Fastball at 97. That's Shane McClanahan's fifth strikeout of the day and the first out in the fifth inning. Second time that Ward is fanned. Gunnar Henderson, lefty on lefty, has pulled it twice. Once in the ground, once in the air. 0 for 2. Infield to pull as McClanahan offers. And a foul off to the left. It's nothing and one. Hey, claim your share of the Rays 50-50 charity raffle jackpot. 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Next one. Check swing. Went too far and a good changeup on the hands. Nothing in two. It's amazing how much chase Shane McClanahan gets on that pitch. And he is... You know, when he was asked about the scoreless string, he kind of moved past it. But he was also asked, what do you like about what you're doing? A peek at first, an 0-2 runner goes. It's low. Throw to second is late. Late tag on the backside from Taylor Walls coming across. Alexander with his fifth steal. He's in scoring position now with one out. And a 1-2 count on Gunnar Henderson. Shane had said what he likes that he's doing is the way he is competing on the mound. Pitch to pitch, moment to moment. Next one. Outside with the slider, it's 2-2. He believes that he's kind of staying within himself. And I think all the time he missed has helped him with that. 2-2. Swinging a foul to the screen. Still 2-2 on Henderson. Shane said yesterday that the thing that sticks with him is being out there is a privilege. And I think that's the message that has resonated with him as he peers at second. And a 2-2 is waved out and missed strike three. Another fastball at 97. That is K number six. And a couple of strikeouts after the meeting at the mound with pitching coach Kyle Snyder. So two out, one runner at second base. That's Alexander. And here's Adley Rutschman, the switch-hitting catcher. First one. Batting right, he takes low. RBI single and a strikeout for Rutschman, who now is splitting some of the time behind the plate with Samuel Basayo. Much heralded, 1-0. pitch called a ball and no appeal by Nick Fortes. Rays have not used an ABS challenge. It's 2-0 on Rutschman. That was just a little bit above the zone. Two balls, no strikes. Infield to pull, outfield fairly straightaway and deep. 2-0 taken. Called strike inside corner. It's 2-1. Crowded him with a heater at 96. So still plenty of life on the fastball at 80 pitches for Shane. The Rays have been reluctant to go, let's say, more than 90 or so with Shane. No action in the pen. 2-1 is pulled behind third and foul. And it's 2-2. Buck Britton is the third base coach. And Jason Bourgeois, who at one time was in the Rays organization, coaching at first. There are a ton, and I mean a ton, of former Rays in that third base dugout. Of course, managed now by a guy who started his career with Tampa Bay and Craig Albernaz. We'll certainly be chatting a lot about him as we go. 8-2 Rays in the fifth. McClanahan's pitch. 2-2 up and away with the change. It's full. He's thrown some really, really good changeups. But he's had a couple in this inning where it's almost like his body and arm are not quite in sync. And it's ran to the arm side away from a righty. Payoff. High ball four, and Shane shouted as he missed with a curveball. So a walk puts two on and two out. And the danger is Pete Alonso coming up. And while it's an 8-2 ball game, one swing and all of a sudden this could become a ball game. And you know that Alonso is capable. And the Rays are going to get the bullpen going. Casey Legamina picks up a baseball. First pitch. The Tampa native takes a strike, nothing in one. A single and a strikeout for Alonso tonight, who is the designated hitter this evening. He's got 8 homers. First of a lengthy 5-year deal. 0-1. Bounced in. Nice block by Fortes, and it's 1-1. We mentioned the Rays bullpen a little bit shorthanded tonight, so just getting through this fifth for Shane would mean an awful lot. This is his lengthiest inning. In fact, he's about to throw his 30th pitch of the frame. This might be his last hitter. 1-1. Swing and a miss. There's a beauty of a slider on the hands. It's 1-2. All right, Shane can smell the finish line. Alexander at second and Rutschman at first. Glove in his front hip. McClanahan at the ready. Here's a 1-2 pitch. Swung on and drilled. On a line to center field. Over on the run. DeLuca at the wall. Can't get it. It's off the wall for extra bases. Two runs are going to score. Relay throw home way late. The throw gets away. Alonso holds it second with a two-run double that almost left the yard. And now it's an 8-4 game. The Orioles giving the Rays a taste of their medicine with a bunch of two-out runs. And this game is far from over with the Rays shorthanded in their bullpen. Just a 1-2 fastball at the top of the zone, and Alonso went and got it. Double number 12, RBIs 25 and 26. Well, Tyler O'Neill will bat, and the pitch to him. Chop foul off the plate, nothing and one.
1: You know, Neil, an inning ago in the fourth, I was thinking Shane might be able to get through six innings today. But obviously, this inning has changed that.
0: No, they're hoping he gets through this in line for the win.
1: He's batter to batter.
0: Up over 30 pitches in the frame. The 0-1 is drilled in the air to deep left center field. DeLuca, though, has it measured. In the alley, he makes the catch just shy of the track, and the Orioles settle for 3. Rays lead 8-4 midway through this game. Let's check in with Chris Adams-Wall.
2: All right. Thanks very much, guys. Nice to see Shane McClanahan get through that fifth inning. He will now be eligible for the win if the Rays can come out on top here. So this trivia question comes from our good friend Becca Carney. She actually told me about this last week at one of our watch parties. I hope you enjoy it. And it's tough when the Orioles play the Rays because Andy has such an encyclopedic knowledge of that team, having grown up in the Baltimore area. But here we go. Here's the question tonight, and again, it comes from our good friend Becca Carney. So, including the Orioles, there are 12 total bird names in the 4 major sports. That's 3 in Major League Baseball, 2 in the NBA, 5 in the NFL, and 2 in the NHL. Can you name them? You already have one, the Orioles, And I'm sure you can come up with the two other baseball ones. How are you going to do in the other sports? That's three in Major League Baseball, two in the NBA, five in the NFL, two in the NHL. We're looking for the 12 total bird names in the four major sports. Best of luck, as always, to both of you. There are 12.
1: Yes, they are. Thank you, Chris. And thank you, Becca, as it turns out. Neil, we've got some work to do. We got to go to work. I mean, the two in baseball are the ones that stand out, right? Cardinals and Blue Jays.
0: Okay.
1: So those are the two that we'll knock those off. And now we've got to go through the other sports. And I tend to lean on you.
0: I didn't hear how many. He's got to have to text us which in which sport, how many in each sport, because that'll help.
1: I mean, it was 12 of them.
0: No. But how many in football? How many in basketball? How many in hockey? How is it divided?
1: I think he said five in football, two in the NBA, and there it is. Two in the NBA, two in the NHL, three in baseball.
0: Yeah, but
1: and five
0: the
1: NFL.
0: Orioles are one of them.
1: Oh.
0: Orioles, Jays, Cardinals.
1: Gotcha.
0: As we've got some guests in the booth I want to welcome in, too, is
1: we
0: Taylor
1: do.
0: Walls. Takes a called strike, and Cameron Foster, nothing in one. Again, Rays lead is cut now to 8-4. Jason and Mark and Nick and Sal are with us. They had the opportunity to join us. Kind of see a broadcaster for a day situation as a pitch fought off foul to the left, and it's quickly nothing and two on Walls. Williams and then the top of the order for the Rays in the fifth. Jason has now, who kind of spearheaded this, he's been to all 30 parks now. Kudos to him.
1: This is the last one, right? This is the last one. Well done.
0: There's an 0-2 fouled off to the left, and it's still 0-2. That's much more impressive than us going to 30 parks because we get to do it for free.
1: Yeah, right.
0: I mean, he's traveling around the country to do it.
1: Angeles, California. So we welcome our four new friends here in the booth.
0: 0-2 again is high, and it's 1-2. And between all of them, I mean, they covered what? They're fans of the Reds, the Dodgers, the Angels, and the Padres. So it's not like, even though they're from California, they've got plenty of likes and loves about the game of baseball, which is beautiful. 1-2 up and away, and it's 2-2 on Walls to start this fifth inning for the Rays, looking for some insurance.
1: But we're the first broadcast booth that they've been to, so now you got to start all over again and retrack where you've been to hit all the booths. You thought you were done. You're just getting started.
0: 2-2 is a little low, and it's full on Walls to open the Rays fifth. Well, I just feel that we're well protected here because they also work in corrections. So no matter what happens, I feel safe this inning. 3-2 on Walls, leading off the Rays fifth. Here's the pitch. Driven on a line to deep right field, headed toward the wall, and it's off the wall on a hop. Walls, who had a triple yesterday, digs for second. He will stop there as O'Neill fires it in. And Taylor Walls with a superior at bat to start this inning for the Rays, up 8-4 in the fifth. Well, hopefully, our quartet is going to give us some good luck here as we also are fishing for a trivia answer. Again, we'll also seek your answers at Rays Radio, at Neil Solons, and at Andy B. Freed. We're looking, well, we've got the three major league teams that have bird names. We need two in the NBA, two in the NHL, and five in the NFL. Okay. The Cardinals are an obvious one in the NFL. Okay. Of course, they're now in Arizona. The Eagles would be another team in the NFL. So I've got us to five now. Do the Raptors of the NBA count as a bird?
1: That's a great question.
0: We're counting the Raptors are a bird?
1: Wow.
0: They have kind of wings.
1: I thought we learned in Jurassic Park that they were birds.
0: As Richie Palacios pinch hitting for Carson Williams takes a ball, and it's 1-0. Prehistoric birds don't count, apparently. Okay. I'll seek a little help on the X-verse and see how many folks are going to help us out as the next pitch is low. And it's 2-0. We've got a lot of guesses. So the Seahawks of Seattle and the Falcons of Atlanta were given to us by Brian. So that should get us through. Oh, there's more.
1: I've got a miracle is happening on this side of the booth. I might know a football team.
0: There you go. 2-0 is inside, 3-0. Wait. Hold on. I need to mark this date on the calendar.
1: Oh, okay. Yeah, please do. And it just came to mind because we're playing the team from Baltimore, and they have a team called the Ravens, right? Isn't that a football team?
0: It is the Ravens, and the Ravens are a bird.
1: And they're a burner.
0: I'm going to confirm that as a pitch called a ball to Richie Palacios. It's ball four, and Richie off the

0: one more football team, and I think one of our listeners, Trenton Nobles, who listens on the Panhandle, just gave us the Falcons.
1: Ah, there you go.
0: Of Atlanta. So that gets us through the NFL team. So that gives us NFL and
2: baseball.
0: Major League Baseball. And let's see. Tampa Bay sports fan says the NBA teams. I thought one. I had one of them in my head. The Atlanta Hawks.
1: Would for the be, NBA.
0: Yes.
1: Okay.
0: And even though they don't fly very much or fly very high, the New Orleans Pelicans.
1: Ah, there you go.
0: So that leaves the NHL.
2: Yeah, we're flying through this too fast.
1: This Biden.
0: We'll slow down a little bit.
2: We'd be this good.
0: Yandy Diaz taken for an outside corner strike, and it's nothing one. I'm just glad the fans are participating.
2: They
0: I'm
2: are.
0: So excited that they're
2: they
0: helping
2: are.
0: Out.
2: They definitely
0: I
2: are.
0: Had to give their answers, because they are correct. They've gotten none wrong so far.
1: And you.
0: 0-1 with two on to Yandy Diaz. Swing and a miss, and it's nothing and two on Yandy, who has had, to this point, a pretty darn good night. Braves again are in front by a score of 8-4, and Yandy has been pretty much perfect this evening. His two-run single really key to a five-run inning is a pitch outside a ball, and it's 1-2. I thought that was probably the hit that kind of turned the tide a little bit in that frame. One ball, two strikes. 2-1, none out, a 1-2. Swing and a foul back. Still 1-2. His last time up, he saw, what, like 9 pitches, too. Even though he was retired, he made it very hard. Eventually struck out on a ball in the upper inside corner that he could have appealed but elected not to. Shane McClanahan pacing the Rays dugout. His night done. Can the Rays tack on the slam lead, the pitch? Swinging a line drive towards short beyond the reach of Henderson. In a left base hit. Everybody moves up 90 feet as Walls, the lead runner, had to make sure it wouldn't be caught. Yandy now a 3-hit night, and the Rays have the bases loaded and none out, leading 8-4 in the fifth, and they can get a double slam lead if Jonathan Aranda can run into one.
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0: Jonathan Aranda with the infield in takes a strike. Jonathan leading the Rays and the American League in runs batted in. It's a great chance to add to that number of 34. Infield all the way in. Jonathan with 8 homers and 34 ribbies. The 0-1. Swinging a ball. Slap foul left field side. He's down on the count 0-2.
1: On social, I can tell you, I think Casey, who I think I might be the Casey that sometimes calls in the postgame show.
0: Oh, from Brady.
1: He said he and his mom are working on this one together. They're down to the hockey teams.
0: All right. As we are too. 0-2. Swinging a ball, slap foul, left field side out of play. It's still 0-2. So if you're joining us late, we're looking for all the bird teams. Becca wants us to figure it out without cheating. If the fans give the answer, they're supposed to participate. That's not cheating. I'm asking for their help as a pitch fouled off to the left. 0-2.
1: Boy, is that Casey's
0: Becca's
1: mom?
0: Just getting, she's bitter. I don't know why.
1: Yeah. Casey's mom is kind of cute.
0: She sounds like a Cubs fan.
1: Yeah.
0: Becca does right now.
1: Oh, Becca does?
0: Yeah, she's a little bitter. Two strikes a count.
1: What do they have to be bitter about?
0: They shouldn't be bitter, but sometimes they are. 0-2 is bounced off the glove of the pitcher. Fielded up the middle by the second baseman. The throw to first is the only out they get. As there was a tag not made on the runner Yandy Diaz coming towards second, a run scores, and the Rays now up by a score of 9-4. It was kind of an odd play. It was deflected by the pitcher Foster, and it was actually Henderson, the shortstop, who fielded it. So that got 1-6-3 for a single out. Yandy stopped and forced Henderson to throw, and then Yandy went around him and went to second base.
1: I mean, there's so much happening there. It's not fair to criticize Henderson, but he could have gotten Yandy, I think.
0: As a ball drilled the other way to right by Caminero, way back to the wall, gone! And right after Henderson doesn't turn a double play, Junior Caminero capitalizes. A three-run opposite field shot makes it 20.

0: 12-4 Tampa Bay. Junior La Maxima for the 13th time. Junior all of a sudden is on a home run and RBI spree. Rays with a dozen runs, their season high.
1: The right fielder, number 26, Ryan Vallée.
0: More action in the bullpen. Keegan Aiken now getting loose. Ryan Vallée, who's tripled, walked, sack fly today, standing in. Here's the pitch, taken, outside corner strike. Well, our guests in the booth have given us a whole lot of luck since they walked in.
2: They came 3,000 miles for this one to give them a pretty darn good inning.
0: There we go. As the next pitch is a ball, and it's 1-1. There's still only one out in the inning. As Junior got all of that, I love that he hit it to the opposite field. It's nice to see him hit it with power the other way, too. There's a 1-1 outside, and it's 2-1 from Foster. We've got one out in the last inning and one out in this inning. And the Orioles having a tough time stopping people is the pitch. 2-1 is lined to left center, a base hit for Vallée. His perfect night continues. Center fielder Alexander plays it into second, and Vallée will hold with his first single of the day to go along with a triple, a walk, and a sack fly, and up comes Johnny DeLuca.
2: Yeah, well, the Orioles just had a game like this 2 days ago. They lost 13-3 in Washington. And when you go through two of these in 3 days, man, that will wear through a bullpen.
0: Not only that, Andy, yesterday they won, and their starter didn't even go four innings. So this is like the third day in a row of this. Johnny DeLuca swings and rolls it on the ground to short, handled by Anderson to second, one. Relay by Jackson is in time, and that is a double play, and that will end the fifth inning. We'll finish our trivia when we come back with Chase Selesky coming in for the Rays up 12-4 over the Orioles on the Rays Baseball Network.
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0: Pretty special night for the Rays so far offensively, and Chase Selesky will make his major league debut with the Rays up 12-4. 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So we head to the sixth inning, and Kobe Mayo is the first batter that Chase Selesky will face at the big league level. Now, it's his second time up, but his first time pitching in the game. It's not quite Moonlight Graham, but it's close. As a pitch taken, a called strike, nothing and one. And that first pitch can be held on to as it's thrown out of play, and it'll be authenticated. And Chase Selesky can now say that he is officially a guy who has pitched in the major leagues. Right-hander who grew up in the state of Florida. Wines and offers 0-1. outside, and Lowe goes to the screen, 1-1. Sure, there are some butterflies. You know, Moonlight Graham was a guy who never got an at-bat in a game, if you ever watched the movie Field of Dreams with Kevin Costner. In this case, it was Chase Selesky who's getting a chance to pitch as a hard ground ball to the hole, handled by Walls from deep in the hole. He throws out Mayo, one gone in the sixth. Another spectacular play by Taylor Walls, this time a one-hopper from deep, and Chase Selesky now has his first out in the big leagues. There's one gone in the sixth. Pound for pound, there is no better shortstop in baseball than Walls. He made an absolutely picture-perfect throw from the outfield turf. And you can see Chase go, wow, as his first pitch to Jeremiah Jackson's a call, strike, nothing and one. That they should put on a frame that picture of Chase saying, wow, as he got his first big league out. Here's his 0-1 outside and low, 1-1. Chase Selesky to Jeremiah Jackson, who just made his big league debut last year. Selesky waited a lifetime for this. Here's a 1-1. Chopped off the plate toward third, charging and trying to make the play is coming arrow, but he can't barehand it. It rolls by him, and there is the first hit allowed by Selesky. It's an infield single that barely went 65 feet. But it's a hit nonetheless, and up comes Weston Wilson with the Rays up 12-4. Richie Palacios, by the way, did stay in the game at second base after pinch hitting for Carson Williams. Richie also has played spectacular D lately as the pitch coming from Selesky on its way. Fastball strike, nothing and one. Chase is in his first year in the Rays system. He was signed as a minor league free agent this offseason. It's a tremendous story of perseverance. Again, he grew up in Fort Pierce area of Florida. 0-1. Popped him up. First base side, going out Aranda into foul ground. Long run over his shoulder. Reaches and can't quite hold on. He just barely missed making a terrific catch. He was all the way at the bullpen plate area, well up the right field line. He went probably over 100 feet to get there. And it's nothing and two. Chase played college baseball at Tulane. He was drafted by the White Sox, and he was let go. And this is a guy who, as a high schooler, got to play on this mound and pitch in a game at Tropicana Field 11 years ago. 0-2. Outside, 1-2. Now he gets to fulfill his dream on the same field, at the same park he used to go to as a kid, pitching in a major league game. He went through independent baseball. He was with the Nationals the last couple of years. And now getting to come to the majors with the Rays, his third organization. 1-2 with one on and one out. Here it comes. Breaking ball low. It's 2-2 to Weston Wilson, who homered earlier. Now, when he was here the last time, and I didn't get to ask him who's here this time, his fiance, who just got engaged in March in spring training. Talk about a whirlwind couple of months. Engaged and your big league debut in the same two-month period, as a 2-2 is cued the other way in a right, another soft single. Rounding second and holding on the play is Jeremiah Jackson, and on an infield hit and a roller through the infield, 2-1 and 1 out against Selesky, again leading 12-4 in the sixth inning.
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0: Here's Blaze Alexander, speedy center fielder. Selesky's first one is sliced foul to the net. It's nothing and one. And Chase, the last time his mom was here, I think probably half of Fort Pierce came up to watch the games that he was here for but didn't get to pitch in. In fact, he also got to go to Boston to Fenway Park and didn't pitch there either before being sent down. 0-1. Take in, called, strike two. It's nothing and two. And his whole family is from Massachusetts originally. In fact, his mom went to Northeastern and used to get general admission seats and could watch the game from her dorm. She was that close to Fenway Park. So certainly was a baseball family growing up. 0-2 with two on and one out here in the sixth for Selesky. Check second and now pitches. Low, and it's one ball, two strikes. For the most part, he's been a starter, but obviously getting his first chance in the big leagues, pitching out of a Rays bullpen to give them some length. 1-2 now to the right-hand batter, Blaze Alexander, former Diamondback. Outside with a slider, 2-2. This inning, you could say he's gotten a little bit of bad luck on balls in play. Walls made a great play, and then nothing that could really be done about the last two, both ground balls. They're set to 2-2. Take in, called strike three, and there is the first strikeout in the big league career of Chase Selesky.
8: Batter challenging the call strike.
0: For now. We'll see if the ABS challenge upholds it. And it is upheld.
8: Call confirmed. Baltimore's down to one.
0: We also have to give you a trivia answer.
9: Oh, that's right.
0: Because I got answers, and I didn't give them. Now, I'm a little bit not sure on the hockey teams here.
9: Oh.
0: Because I've gotten multiple guesses from a lot of people. And this comes down to whether I know what a bird is. It's Taylor Ward takes a called strike, nothing going on. Since the Rays are playing the Orioles, the question is, what are the teams with bird names? And we got all the NBA teams and the MLB teams and the NFL teams. And we needed two NHL teams, if I recall, 0-1. Breaking ball, strike two call. And it's nothing and two on Ward, a very dangerous hitter. But the Rays are up by a score of 12-4. So the three names that were given by our fans, three names, from not from Chris Adams Wall, who has three names. First and 0-2 coming. Just, no, caught the outside corner. We'll see if Ward wants to appeal. He does not. And Selesky finishes with a flourish with a couple of strikeouts in his first big league inning. And mom and dad are here to cheer him on. We'll come back with that trivia answer when we return. 12-4 Rays in the sixth. This is the Rays Baseball Network.
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0: craving the best pizza in Tampa Bay, Colony Grill, the official pizza of the Rays, has been serving its famous thin crust pizza since 1935. So whether you're celebrating a win or just enjoying a meal with family and friends, Colony Grill's famous thin crust pizza, they knock it out of the park. New pitcher, another former Ray. Weeble called to the bullpen. Left-hander Dietrich Enns is in.
1: So it's Enns to Chandler Simpson as we finish our trivia contest here in the bottom of the sixth. And the first pitch on its way is in there for a called strike, nothing in one. So I thought I had three names that I had to, not Chris Adams Wall's three names, but three names of teams to which to go through. And there really were only two that were, I thought, were actually even worth bringing up as an 0-1. As it's low 1-1. So the last two names we need were the, even though they don't fly, the Penguins, Pittsburgh Penguins, are a bird. And that would leave the Anaheim Mighty Ducks as the other.
0: That's the question I'm getting.
1: Yeah, a lot of people are asking me, what about the Detroit Red Wings?
0: What about the Chicago Blackhawks?
1: Well, Becca said there were only two. Oh. And then I got asked by somebody else, who was another team, the Blackhawks do not count to Becca. There's only two. So why are Hawks not a bird?
2: Disputed answers.
1: I know. Is it 2-1? Swung on and lifted to shallow left field, right at the left fielder, circling in Ward now. Makes the grab, and there's one out here in the Rays' sixth inning.
0: Chris is, I think, on our side, saying that the mascot is a bird for what, the Blackhawks? The Chicago Blackhawks? Tommy the Hawk, is their Tommy Hawk is their mascot?
1: Well,
0: I think we have, and we Becca, may have to go to the judges here.
1: So Becca and Chris gave us a bad question is what we're coming down with, and we're Tommy Toppering them on the question.
0: The question is, who are our judges?
1: I don't know. Well, Becca's not going to be allowed to give the trivia question again after.
0: We may have to run this up the flagpole.
1: I think so. So 1-0 pitch to Fortes is a strike, 1-1. We'll have to let our judges decide.
0: We'll have to go down the hall for this.
1: 12-4 Rays, it is in the sixth, and, well, how can you not have fun with the Rays? Things are going for this team. It's a pitch inside, a ball, 2-1. May not be going well for Becca right now after we crushed your trivia question. Thanks to all our fans, because they did all the work. I can't tell you how many people gave me the NHL teams. It was countless.
0: Yeah, we got a bunch on social.
1: 2-1. Fouled off the foot of Fortes, and that's got a smart. And he goes to his knees, and the Rays have had enough guys banged up lately.
0: Well, let's all play ball. Don't miss Play Ball Weekend coming up June 5th through the 7th, encouraging youth everywhere to get out and play. You can visit playball.org to register for a free event near you.
1: Hey, we just saw the Marlins. Do you see what they're doing tonight on our visit Tampa Bay out-of-town scoreboard?
0: Tell me.
1: They're beating the Atlanta Braves, but they're just not beating them. It is a dozen runs on the board for the Marlins, absolutely nothing for the Braves in the fifth inning.
0: 12-0?
1: Something like that.
0: Wow. And they're still batting 2-1 and 2-out.
1: So if the Rays thought they were tough outs, well, I think they just proved it.
0: I'm convinced. I really am convinced the Marlins are tough.
1: I think so, too. 2-2. Swung on and driven foul left field side. It's still 2-2. I'm not sure how their pitching staff will hold up. Their bullpen's really good. I like a lot of their relievers because they have a ton in swing and miss. But after watching guys like Eury Pérez struggle and Sandy Alcantara's in the final year, do they hold on to him? 2-2. Low for a ball, 3-2. Braxton Garrett's first start for the injured Robbie Snelling, who might need surgery, did not go well. I don't know if there's enough starting pitching, but I really do like the way their club plays on a night-by-night basis.
0: Question about it. They just would not go away.
1: Pesky is probably putting it mildly. 3-2 is low, ball 4, and Nick Fortes draws a very rare walk and a well-deserved one against Dietrich Enns with one out in the Rays' sixth.
0: Think about this little segment of the schedule for the Marlins, too. I mean, having to play Rays and Braves, top two records in Major League Baseball. The Rays survived, winning 2 out of 3 here, and then they are pummeling Atlanta.
1: I mean, and that's after having to go. I mean, that's a pretty impressive turnaround. As the pitch swung on, pop foul, straight back. Look out, Andy. just above us out of play. It's nothing and one. Where's the net?
2: Jason.
1: What did Jason do with that net? 0-1 the count. I thought we had a net here.
3: Who's a net?
1: Here's the pitch to Walls, and it's high for a ball 1-1.
0: There we go.
1: Taylor had, for me, the play of the day defensively. We were chatting a little bit about all the things that he's done lately with his glove. And I guess nothing should surprise as a 1-1 outside 2-1. And not only that, but he's also done some pretty good things with the bat, too. With a walk, a double, and a couple of runs scored. Next pitch. Outside corner, and Taylor Wall says, I know my zone better. That's the ball. He's challenging.
4: The batter's challenging the call.
1: I think he's right. And he is.
4: Calls the ball.
1: Jordan Baker didn't feel like saying anything further. He doesn't want to get Tampa versus Tampa Bay wrong, so he elected not to say a thing. Three balls and a strike on the Rays. Shortstop Taylor Walls. Walls hitting right-handed. Switch hitter takes high. That is ball four, and that's back-to-back walks allowed by Enns. And I'd say this would give a rookie manager gray hair, but then I'm going to get in some trouble because Craig Albernaz doesn't have gray hair. He's bald. So here's Richie Palacios. And Albi has probably one of the better sense of humors you could possibly ask for in this game. And it really all started here in St. Petersburg as Richie Palacios takes a strike, nothing and one. You know, he's from Fall River, Massachusetts, which is a small town of about 4,000 people. And a guy here in St. Petersburg is really the one who brought him to Tampa Bay. 0-1. Outside a ball, 1-1. That's Bill Matthews, who for many years has been the official scorer here at Tropicana Field, but his real job, his full-time job, was he worked at Eckerd College. He was their baseball coach. He worked in the athletic department and was a big part of that athletic department for many years. There's a pitch outside for ball 2-1, and he went into Massachusetts. Bill is originally from New England, and he had heard from some folks about a kid who was a bit under-recruited, went to watch him, saw him throw and went, wow, and brought him to Eckerd College as a 2-1 popped up, out of play, back behind home plate. It's 2-2. And they grew to have this amazing friendship. And Craig Albernaz went from being a non-drafted free agent by the Rays out of Eckerd to a guy who's now managing Major League Baseball. It's been really a meteoric rise for Albie. 2-2. Swinging a ball, line to right center. That's going to drop a base hit for Richie Palacios. Hitting third and coming home is Nick Fortes. Walls on the play goes first to third. Richie Palacios with his first hit of the night. It is 13-4 Tampa Bay, and we're still only in the sixth inning as the Rays continue to add to their season high in runs scored. It's Yandy Diaz's turn. Another walk comes around to score. Yandy, three hits, three runs scored, a couple of runs batted in. His Enns now tying his cleats. The relationship with Craig Albernaz and Bill Matthews is so close that when Albie signed his contract with the Orioles, before it had become a public thing, the pitch. Swing and a drive toward left center field. This struck well, headed toward the alley, and it goes off the wall and a hop. This will score a couple. Walls is in. Palacios behind him. Two-run double for Yandy. He's got a four-hit game and four runs batted in. Tampa Bay just rolling. It's 15-4 in the sixth inning. But I tell you this, Andy, it's not a matter of if. It's when a position player is going to pitch in this game right now.
0: It's amazing how he went from super hot to that little cold spell and just came roaring out of this with a vengeance and hitting it to all parts of the field. I mean, he's homered in this series or on this homestand to left and to center, and he's got hits spraying all over the place.
1: It's amazing when he's hot. There's few who can get him out as Jonathan Aranda now with an American League leading 35 ribbies. Takes a strike, nothing in one. So to get back to the chat about Albernaz and Bill Matthews, Bill got a call 2 hours after the contract had been signed as a pitch a strike, and Jonathan's challenging.
4: Call strike.
1: Close pitch at the top of the zone. And it did get the tippy top.
4: Firm. Tampa has one left.
1: Jordan Baker obviously doesn't know where the Rays play or who they are. Two strikes to count, one out. Sixth inning, 15-4 Tampa Bay. So 2 hours after he had become a major league manager, it wasn't even public, he was calling Bill Matthews to tell him. Fouled straight back. And it's nothing in two. And even today, asking Albie about the impact Bill Matthews had on him, you could see that Craig got a little bit watery in his eyes. I asked Bill Matthews over the weekend what Albie, you know, what it meant when he got that call as the pitch outside and high 1-2. And he said, well, after we stopped crying, I told him how much it meant to see him as a major league manager. Because Eckert's had a number of guys get to the major leagues and get drafted over the years, too. Next pitch. Swung on and driven the other way toward left. Back in the ball, Ward, toward the track, under it, just shy of the track. Yandy Diaz is going to tag, and he's going to go to third base. As Ward did not get in great throwing position, nor did he keep up with a strong throw. And the Rays, even up 15-4, are going to continue to try and take the extra base on you. And a third two out for Junior Caminero.
0: After these teams last year both blew gigantic leads. Yeah, I've thought this for years. That if one team wants to slide a note to the other and say, we're not going to try to score anymore, then all right, maybe don't try to advance. That's the Rays game, though. Take the next base. I have no problem with it. And honestly, I'd have no problem with it if anyone does that against the Rays either. And if the things were reversed.
1: I agree 1,000%. I mean, why not? As Junior Caminero takes a little high for a ball.
0: Maybe two generations ago and prior to, that might have been looked at cross-eyed, but not in this one. I think you just keep playing.
1: I think so, too. Junior now with 13 homers takes up and in a ball 2-0.
0: I had a minor league manager explain it to me once. He goes, like, say this sort of situation. Say now Junior beats out an infield hit. He gets an RBI. Where he wouldn't before. So you're doing something for your teammate as much as you are for yourself.
1: You play the game the right way. 2-0 with two out to Junior. Way high, it's 3-0. Junior's already walked once today, and Dietrich Enns, the former Ray, has already walked two batters in this inning. They've both scored.
0: This isn't the WBC. There's no mercy rule.
1: And that's the beauty of Major League Baseball. You have to get, well, at least 24 outs if you're trailing. Not on the road. 3-0. High ball for you. Junior has walked twice.
0: And the other beauty of it is, Neil, tomorrow could be a 1-0 game. Mm-hmm. You know, I mean, you just, every game is just so different.
1: Well, Drew French is going to walk out to the mound. They're going to wear out a path between the third base dugout and the mound area, the way they're going. Andrew Kittredge is going to get warm in the Orioles bullpen. I'm kind of surprised. What inning are you allowed to use a position player? Is there a point that's too soon? I mean, if you're down 15-4.
0: You're looking at me like I know. I look to you for these things. I don't know.
1: I don't know. Chris, can Austin, can we get a little help? All right. They're efforting. I could ask Twitter. I could ask the fans, but I'm going to rely on Chris Miller.
0: We are overwhelmingly, at least on my side of the field, getting reaction in agreement with Becca that the Blackhawks and the Red Wings are not birds.
1: Or not so, named for birds.
0: Right. So they are, the question was correctly raised.
1: I apologize. I beg for forgiveness at the mercy of the court. It's a pitch taken for a strike by Ryan Vallade, nothing in one. Becca still may not want to ask another question of us after that, after what happened. But our fans were very, very involved. That's what we appreciated the most. 0-1. Way high, 1-1. Yeah, I might have to refrain from eating the next thing that Becca bakes for us because she might try and get us back.
0: I'm hoping open and there's a slice of that birthday cake left.
1: Still?
0: Is it gone?
1: It's gone like Junior Caminero was earlier as the pitch is low for a ball 2-1. Ryan Vallade at the plate, he's had a perfect day. He hasn't gone deep, but he has a sacrifice fly, a walk, a triple, a single. How about getting three-quarters of the cycle, the pitch? Swinging a foul tip, he tried to. And it's now 2-1.
0: Good.
1: 2-2, actually, on Ryan Vallade, right fielder tonight. He'll use his timeout. Boy, this is a 35-pitch inning for Dietrich Enns. So they're on their third pitcher, and they're barely getting through the sixth inning. Enns on his last legs is the pitch coming to Ryan Vallade. Swinging a hard hit ball through the hole, inner right center base hit. Scoring on the play, Yandy Diaz, chugging first to third, Caminero. Vallade's perfect night continues. 16-4 Tampa Bay. This has a chance to be the highest scoring night the Rays have ever had. Here's Johnny DeLuca. Chris tells us the Rays have scored at most 17 runs against the Orioles. One swing can change that record. As Johnny DeLuca lines one down the left field line. Just foul. Nothing in one. September of 2007. That was when they were the Devil Rays. So this is the most runs the Rays have scored against the Orioles as the Rays since 2008.
0: The Rays franchise record for runs scored in a game is 19. They've done that three different times.
1: Heck, one swing here could tie that record. 0-1 pitch. Taken inside corner strike, nothing in two. This is the second inning of the game where the Rays have sent at least nine men to the plate. 16 runs on 16 hits. Dietrich Enns to Johnny DeLuca. Swinging a slow bouncer toward third. Handled by Wilson. He sets, throws in time, gets DeLuca, and the Rays have to settle for just four in the sixth. They lead 16-4 after six. This is the Rays Baseball Network.
2: 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Before the drive to work. Before dinner. Before tomorrow. 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And tonight at 11, Wink is with you. And now, even more Wink on Fox Florida. 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
1: 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All Rays, 16-4. We go to the seventh. Here's Andy.
0: Pretty crazy deal. Thank you very much. What a night here at Tropicana Field as Gunnar Henderson takes low and in from Chase Selesky. And 1-0. Rays jumped out to a 1-0 lead in the first on an unearned run against Trevor Rogers. Put five on the board in the second, two more in the fourth, four in the fifth, and four in the sixth. Henderson swings and foul tips it in and out of the mitt of Fortes. It's one ball and one strike. Pretty cool stuff, though, to see this offense break out the way they are tonight after a very tense weekend against the Marlins, especially Saturday and Sunday. On 1-1, Henderson lifts one high and foul up near the speakers, and it lands down to the lower seats. One ball and two strikes to Henderson. Then Rutschman and Alonso on the Baltimore's early in the seventh inning, and the Rays have this massive of an offensive turnout. 1-2. Selesky ready and now home. Swing and a miss. He struck him out. And that is 9 strikeouts by Rays pitching tonight.
1: I've got 8. 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
1: They got 8. 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
0: And the Rutschman bats lefty and takes low and inside. Let's see. McClanahan had 6, and that for Selesky is 3. So let me think here. 6.
1: Carry 7, the 1.
0: 8. Anybody got a calculator? I'm reading my phone. Yeah. Here's a strike to Rutschman, 1-1. So it is 9 strikeouts. So, boy, everything turning up Rays so far tonight. 1 ball, 1 strike to count to Rutschman. And the pitch, long, high drive, right center field, headed for the right tank. DeLuca to the wall, looks up. He jumps up now, but can't get it. It's gone. Home run, Adley Rutschman, his 7th. And it's 16-5 Rays. That got really small up and around the rafters. And DeLuca, though, still thought he had a chance. But tell you what, at that part of the park, it is really tough to jump up and over the Orlando Health orange sign right in front of the right tank. That's a long homer for Adley Rutschman. Said it went 419 off the bat. And now a swing and a miss by Pete Alonso, and the count is 0-1. Alonso had a two-run double that cut the deficit for Baltimore to 8-4, but then the Rays' open attack in the last two innings has made it a laugher, but it's 16-5 Rays, and Alonso takes inside, and it's even a one ball, one strike. Well, with Selesky stretched out to be a starter, Rays would like to keep him out there as long as they can and have a game where they can refresh the pen without having to get the higher leverage guys in. Alonso looks at strike 2, and it is 1-2. Neil, you found out something interesting today, and forgive me if you had mentioned it earlier. But, you know, the Mets had that incredible comeback yesterday against the Yankees, trailing after 8 innings and 1. And you told me something interesting today with a hook to Pete Alonso as he takes outside 2-2.
1: I forgot to mention, so it's a good thing you brought it up. The Mets had not won a game when trailing after 8 innings for almost 2 years before yesterday.
0: Here's the 2-2 to Alonso. Line drive, left field, base hit. Over the leaping Taylor Walls. But when did Alonso do it? It's a memorable moment for Mets fans.
1: Yeah, it had been 96 games in a row that the Mets lost when trailing after 8. And it was all since Pete Alonso homered off Devin Williams to beat the Brewers in a playoff series, a wild card series.
0: How about it? Here is Tyler O'Neill, but I seem to remember before that, as O'Neill takes fastball strike 0-1, they did that, the Mets did, against the Rays back in Citi Field in 2023. So then they did it in 24 in the postseason to knock out Milwaukee, and then yesterday, and it really helped out the Rays. I mean, it allowed the Rays to gain a game in the standings. Selesky on the one strike pitch to O'Neill. Fought off and fouled off the right side out of play. Nothing in 2.
1: Speaking of help, the Rays are getting a little bit of it right now.
0: So far they are. Toronto leads the Yanks 5-3, bottom of the 6th, with a visit Tampa Bay out-of-town scoreboard. Yankees have lost 7 of their last 9 games. They had a 2-7 road trip, including a series loss in Baltimore. Selesky throws 0-2. High fly ball straight away center field. The park should hold it. DeLuca in front of the track moves to his left couple of steps to grab it. Back to first, Alonso, and 2 out. In fact, it was quite a turn of events because the Yankees were going at their best when the Orioles went to New York a couple of weeks ago. I mean, they bashed the Orioles. They blew them out four straight games. And then when they came to Camden Yards, the Orioles won two out of the three.
1: Teams are very different, home and road. I looked at the Marlins splits, and they're doing way better at home than they are on the road this year.
0: All right, here's Kobe Mayo, who had a lot to do with one of their wins against the Yankees, a three-run eighth-inning homer, after they were getting no hit until the seventh inning that night. This is last week. Here's ball one. One ball and no strikes. The count to Kobe Mayo. Singled, fly to center, grounded to short, robbed by Taylor Walls. Two out, Alonso leading at first. Aranda does not hold him. And the pitch is grounded sharply to third, but Caminero has it, drops it, picks it up, and throws to second to force out Alonso. And the side is retired. The Orioles get one and strand one. Seventh inning stretch time in St. Petersburg. Rays 16, Baltimore 5 on the Rays Radio Network.
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1: The seventh inning stretch from Union Home Mortgage, the official mortgage partner of the Rays. Tampa Bay is up 16-5 over Baltimore at the stretch. We got changes, including another X-ray on the mound.
0: Gosh, it's one after another. Andrew Kittredge, the Weeble call to the bullpen. In now for Baltimore. And here's Chandler Simpson chopping one on a big hop to first. Mayo has it underhands to Kittredge. Called out by first base umpire Mark Wagner. It was a race to the bag, and Kittredge had to get off the mound very, very fast to get ahead of Simpson. And it looks like Kitt did it. No challenge by the Rays, and there's one out on one pitch.
1: The other changes for Baltimore. Gunnar Henderson out of the game. Blaze Alexander moves from center field to shortstop. And the new center fielder is Colton Cowser, hitting in Gunnar Henderson's spot. Boy, that was awful close at first.
0: It's one out on one pitch, though. And here's Nick Fortes against Kittredge. First pitch lifted down the left field line. Ward gives chase and tracks it down towards the corner. Two pitches, two outs.
1: Check out the Dex Home Plate Club, where you can sit just steps behind the action. 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
0: Here now, Taylor Walls, who has scored three runs today. And Walls has two doubles and a walk. Scored all three times. The first pitch to him, taken all the way. And it's a strike on one. Well, it's incumbent upon the third batter of the inning. If the first two guys make outs on the first pitch, you got to give your pitcher a chance to rest up. So Walls may be in take mode for a little while here for this plate appearance. He takes all the way, and it's a strike 0-2. So credit to Kittredge, though, because he's forcing Walls now to have to swing the bat on 0-2. I mean, Celeste's got to catch his breath. Now the two-strike deal. Swinging a foul. That's a good job by Walls. It is nothing in two to Taylor. 16 runs on 16 hits. Again, the Rays franchise record for runs is 19 in a game. They've done it three different times, but only once in the Rays era. Walls with a check swing appeal to third. It's a ball. The ball got away from Rutschman, who chases it down. It is one ball and two strikes.
1: I know you were impressed by Dylan Cease's mustache game in Toronto. Andrew Kittredge still has a beard that's like top-notch.
0: Yeah, his beard game is... I mean, he also has the record set for fastest beard. I mean, it's like he could shave in BP, and it looks like this come the late innings. Walls with a check swing into the mid of Rutschman for strike three, and this side is retired. So Andrew Kittredge comes in and gets him in order. Now we go to the eighth inning. It's the Rays 16 and the Orioles 5 on the Rays.
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0: More.
1: Of the eighth inning, and the Rays have themselves a large lead. Hey, a reminder, the Rays postgame concert series is back in full swing at Tropicana Field. 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
0: Lower third for Baltimore here, still against Chase Selesky, and a pitch line down the right field line. It's a fair ball off the bat of Jeremiah Jackson. The carom played out of the corner by Valade. The throw to second, but Jackson pulling in with a first pitch double to begin the Baltimore eighth inning. Yeah, I've long since felt, Neil, and I'm curious your thoughts on this too, but even if you're on the wrong end of a blowout game, which the Orioles are, I mean, the Rays are taking it to them 16-5, I think there's a lot you can still get out of it. Individual players can start to get hot too, and sometimes teams discover themselves a bit in some of their lower moments of the year.
25: 1-3-6-3-3.
1: I think there's a lot to that. I think two nights ago you can say there was something to that.
0: Sure. Here's Weston Wilson. And the pitch chopped along third, foul ball, 0-1.
1: The Rays gave up, what, 8 runs in the 10th inning? And they had 3 runs in the bottom half when they were down 10-2. And one of those guys was Junior Caminero, who had a 2-run double off the wall.
0: You bet.
1: And he's done nothing but hit ever since. He homered yesterday, and he homered today.
0: Absolutely. I mean, as long as you're out there playing, there's value in it. And a swing and a grounder right to third baseman Caminero. He pulls it up and now wings it across in time for the out. Holding at second, Jeremiah Jackson. There's one gone in the eighth.
1: I'll tell you, this is also a moment of a lifetime for a guy like Chase Selesky. I mean, he's waited his whole life to pitch in a big league game. He might get a major league save in his first game.
0: You know, if he goes the rest of the way, he would.
1: Yeah, 3 innings is what's required.
0: That's a great point. And he's only thrown 38 pitches, and he's stretched out. I mean, that's a pretty good chance he goes the route here. Comes Blaze Alexander, right-hand batter, and he lifts one in the air towards the gap in right center. Into the open space, it gets down for a hit and bounces against the Culver sign. Around third, scoring is Jackson. And Alexander to second, he's got a double. It's 16-6 Rays. So the bottom part of the Baltimore order gets one in, and the top guy's coming up.
1: Step up to the plate with the official debit card of the Rays only at Amerant Bank. 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
0: That's a runner at second with one out, one in. And here comes Taylor Ward, who has doubled and scored. Has Ward. And the first pitch, taken outside, ball one. One ball and no strikes to the Oriole leadoff man. He has struck out three times. The stretch by Selesky. First base side of the rubber. He comes home right down the middle. Strike is called. The one thing I always want to see from guys, and I'm certainly not alone in this, when they're up in the big leagues for the first time, this first game for Selesky, and this might sound obvious, but it's just strike throwing, especially in such a big lead that the Rays have. Swing and a line drive foul to the right side out of play, and it's 1-2.
2: To see how they breathe. Joe Maddon used to always talk about that.
0: You bet.
2: Are they breathing normally? Are they as relaxed as it, like, because it is a big deal.
0: It's a huge deal. It's a lifetime of work and gambles for these guys and sacrifices. One ball, two strikes. And the pitch low and away, 2-2.
2: Have to go through independent baseball to get back to affiliated baseball, to get signed, to be in your third organization, and finally at 29 years of age, making your major league debut. That's a lot of sacrifice.
0: Two balls, two strikes, the count to Ward. Selesky from the belt. Alexander leads, and the pitch is low. I mean, to be perfectly honest, when you go to independent league baseball, you're just about out of baseball. I mean, that's... You're desperately trying to get back into affiliated ball, which is really what the minor leagues are. I don't really consider the independents minor leagues. They just can kind of their own thing is independent. The payoff pitch, check swing, low ball four. A walk to Ward. And now power comes up. Kowser and Rushman and Alonzo and O'Neill and those guys. So Selesky with 2-1, one out, one in. Rays lead by 10 runs. But here's the first plate appearance of the night for Colton Kowser.
2: And I think a good time for Nick Fortes to go out to the mound, buy a little time, and also try and settle down Chase Selesky here, and Kyle Snyder will help out as well.
0: Well, we have a moment to tell you about what's to come in the remainder of the series. If you want to come see the Rays and the Orioles, you got two more chances. Tomorrow, same time, 6:40, with the first pitch, 6 o'clock pregame show. Griffin Jacks on the mound for the Rays, and Kyle Bradish, who... I look at his numbers, and I can't believe it, because last time I saw him pitch, he was incredibly good. And I don't know if the Rays have ever gotten much against Bradish before, but he'll pitch on Tuesday. And then Wednesday, Shane Boz makes his return to Tropicana Field as a member of the Orioles. And from what we're hearing, there's a decent chance that Steven Matz returns to pitch that day. And it's a day game on Wednesday, a 1:10 first pitch before the Rays travel up the coast. So that's tomorrow, and well, on Wednesday, we hope you can be with us for the Rays and the Orioles. All right, the visit is over. Here's Kowser. And first pitch to him from Selesky. Breaking ball strike over the outside. This is another guy. I can't believe what I'm looking at. Kowser is hitting 173.
2: Well, he just hit his first homer yesterday. I'm hoping that wasn't a portent of things to come.
0: You'd have to think that. I mean, the guy's a better hitter than a 173 big league hitter. He's been in this league long enough to show. No balls and a strike. And the pitch popped him up on the infield. The infield fly rule will be called. And the out recorded. Junior Caminero lines up, makes the play for two down. So Selesky got him to hit it straight up. Two out and two on. And now Adley Rutschman, who of the Oriole hitters has probably had the best night.
2: You know, when you gave those pitching matchups for the next 2 days, the one name I was happy not to hear, Dean Kramer. I was like, oh, he's not pitching good.
0: Rays have never done anything against Dean Kramer. Hey, Neil, did you see what happened in St. Louis the other day with the tarps off, as they say, the guys taking off their shirts and twirling them in the air? We got something like that going on right now down the left field line. The first pitch strike to Adley Rutschman, it's 0-1.
2: Copycats.
0: I'll bet it's a couple dozen guys with the tarps off, and they are waving their... I think we've got a trend. The pitch to Rutschman is low and away. One ball, one strike, and they're making noise out there. And this is how it grew in St. Louis. It was just a couple of guys, and then it turned into a couple rows, and then it turned into a couple of sections, and next thing I knew, they were in the clubhouse meeting the players. One ball, one strike. I like this. The pitch swung on and fouled straight back. And it is 1-2.
2: What do they always say about baseball? It's a copycat league, right?
0: It is.
2: I'm not joining them, though. I can probably see that.
0: Rays know that, but well, better than any other organization. 1-2 the count. Boy, they're having a blast out there in the left field corner. 1-2. And look at all the people that are running over to join them from elsewhere at Tropicana Field. Jump on that bandwagon, fellas. Now the 1-2 to Rutschman is outside 2-2.

0: Against Rutgers, no less. So many connections. 3-2 pitch grounded towards the middle, but in front of it is Richie Palacios, who now juggles it and can't hold on. You see how they roll it, but the bases are loaded for Baltimore. They're going to say base hit for Rushman. Did they just say base hit or error?
1: Error.
0: Oh, I guess I heard them wrong. E4 is the ruling. So error to the second baseman Palacios. And instead of being out of the inning, the Orioles have the bases loaded for Pete Alonso. And the Rays bullpen will get going. And Pete Alonso is coming up with the bases loaded. One ball and no strikes, the count to Alonso. 2-for-4, make it 3-for-4 tonight, including a double to center. Selesky to the stretch. He works, taken right there for a strike, and it is 1-1. Good for the Orioles, they still are putting together quality at bats. It's Hunter Biggie warming up for the Rays, if Selesky needs some help. One ball, one strike, and the pitch taken on the outside corner. Strike two, a slider.
2: Batter challenging, call strike.
0: Pete Alonso's going to challenge. And as the rolling comes up, it's a strike.
2: Pitch is confirmed. Baltimore's out of challenges.
0: 1-2 the count to Alonso. Runners aboard are Alexander at third, Ward at second, and Rushman at first. The stretch by Selesky, ready to go. He throws. That's strike three, call to retire the side. Alonso does not agree. But Selesky is through the inning of the Orioles' lead. The base is loaded. And now as we go to the last of the eighth, it's Rays 16, Baltimore 6 on the Rays Radio Network.
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7: Swinging a hard hit ball through the hole into right center base hit. 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
8: And now it's 16-6 Rays as we go to the bottom of the eighth inning. 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We hope that you will call in to the Spectrum fan line. 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Lots to talk about. 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
7: 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Looks like the Orioles have lost the DH because they're having Weston Wilson, their third baseman, pitch here in the eighth. The Rays on top by touchdown and a field goal, 16-6.
0: Here comes Palacios to start it, and the first one from Weston Wilson floats up and in. And it's 1-0. So Mayo to third, Alonso to first. One ball, no strikes. Palacios takes floater, top of the zone strike. And it is 1-1. Now, doesn't the ABS system go away when the pitchers are position players? I believe so. So there's no ABS active now. It's 1-2 to Palacios. And a swing and a ground ball over the mound and up the middle. Base hit it to center field past the diving Blaze Alexander. Single up the middle for Richie Palacios.

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0: We will see Hunter Fiducia bat now for Yandy Diaz. So Fiducia gets his first plate appearance.
2: Hunter Fiducia. Number 9, Hunter Fiducia pitching for Diaz.
0: And the pitch lined up the middle, another base hit into center field. So the first two Rays are on with nobody out in the eighth. They lead 16-6, and now Aranda comes up. Something to keep in mind, Aranda, Caminero, Valade. And we'll mention it again, the Rays franchise record for runs in a game is 19. They've done it three separate times as the tying run comes up. And ostensibly, run number 19 will be standing at the plate. And Aranda takes strike at the knees 0-1. The last time they did that, they scored 19 runs in Minnesota, July 14th, 2018. And Aranda swings and sends a little bouncer back to the mound. Weston flips to second for one. He'll throw to first for a double play. So a double play, two men are out. And down to third goes Aranda, and that'll bring up Caminero. The other two times that the Rays have gotten to 19 runs, July 29th, 2006 at Yankee Stadium, in a game that, if I remember right, Tomas Perez had five hits, I think scored five, knocked in five, hit a couple of homers. It's Caminero who takes inside corner strike 0-1, and they did it in 2004 in Toronto. So this is the, well, this would be the first time they ever do it at home, as Caminero takes inside corner strike two. Palacios at third. And the 0-2 is too high. One ball and two strikes.
1: By the way, the not that it means anything, but the first two pitches were 6 inches off the plate, and Jordan Baker called them strikes anyway.
0: And this pitch almost hit him inside. 2-2 the count. So Caminero, and Junior has a home run tonight, and four runs batted in and three runs scored. And the pitch blasted into the crowd, foul off third. You know, Junior, Junior knows what home run derby is. I mean, he was, what, a home run short of winning it last year. Thing is, so you got to supply all the power. And the pitch to him is swung on and fouled back. Oh, and I think somehow the backswing got a piece out of Adley Rutschman, and Junior goes over to see if he's okay. Is this key-holing, Neil, when
1: no,
0: he's up there trying to launch?
1: He's swinging at everything.
0: He is. Except the pitch is 6 inches off the inside corner.
1: I know. Well, because Jordan Baker's calling them, no matter where they are, he's calling them strikes at this point.
0: 2-2. Here's the right-hander home. Lifted in the air, straightaway center field. Back on it goes Kowser, but he's got room. And the Rays offense likely done for the night. But I'd say they did a pretty good job. At the end of eight, we go to the ninth. It's Rays 16, Baltimore 6 on the Rays.
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1: This copyrighted broadcast presented by Authority the Rays may not be reproduced or retransmitted in any form, and the account's descriptions may not be disseminated without the express written consent of the Rays. Chase Selesky does depart, can't get the save. He would have been the eighth Ray to get it one this year. Hunter Biggie comes in, Rays up by 10 as we start the ninth.
0: Yes, they are. And a really good opportunity here for Hunter Biggie after the tough game on Saturday and a swing and a miss by Tyler O'Neill and it's 0-1. Really good chance for him to just get feeling better again. I mean, after Saturday's game, Hunter had been very, very good in every single outing. Swinging a ground ball, played deeply at third by Caminero. And the long throw over to first is in time for the first out of the ninth inning. But I think it's a really good chance here for Hunter to lead the mound today with a solid outing. I mean, funny, you can look at a stat page when you see a team for the first time, and I can imagine some Oriole people maybe looking at that stat page and thinking, boy, he's got a 5 ERA. That's only because of one game, and that was on Saturday. We talk about this about relievers all the time. One bad outing, and it takes half a season to bring the ERA back down. Kobe Mayo takes inside ball one. But those of us that have watched the Rays this year know how good Hunter Biggie's been, and now you go to work about getting that ERA back down again. A swing and a miss, a one-handed swing, the bat flung by Kobe Mayo inadvertently. And it's one ball and one strike to Mayo. It's going to go get a little more pine tar on that thing. Following the game, we're going to go downstairs and talk to one of the Ray stars. And what a night of choices for that. I mean, everyone contributed top to bottom in the order. But we'll pick somebody and have a chance to chat about what this night was like. With the Rays 2 outs away from win number 31. And the 1-1 pitch taken. Strike two on the outside with a slider. It's 1-2. And the Yankees have tied the Blue Jays 5-5. They're in the seventh. Up in the Bronx. One ball, two strikes. On a visit, Tampa Bay out of town scoreboard. Swinging a pop-up out of play to the right. Kansas City and the Red Sox. Boston leads 3-1 in the bottom of the ninth. One would think Aroldis Chapman is going to be on to try to finish that thing off. And this would put the Orioles still, they'd still be in fourth place, but Boston, if they win and if the O's lose, they'd be only a half game out of the cellar. The Orioles, who did finish in last place last year in the AL East. Swing and a miss. Biggie got him, and there's two men retired. Mayo is gone.
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0: One more out to get. Here's Jeremiah Jackson, who is 2-for-4, doubled and scored last time as an infield single also. Biggie's first pitch taken high and away, ball one. A game where the Rays scored first and have held on to the lead the whole way. And tonight, a game that they blew open, really blew it open, especially once you got to the middle innings and the fastball is low. Two balls, no strikes. The Orioles did cut it from 8-1 to 8-4, but then the Rays just took a hammer to it once again. Back-to-back four innings. This one's lifted in the air, high and foul down the third base line. Headed for the left field corner and dropping into 162 landing. 2-1 the count to Jeremiah Jackson.
1: I have a silly question. All right, if a position player pitches, the other team's conceding the game. So why should the ABS system even matter if it's a 10-run game or larger? You're conceding the game. The umpire should be able to widen the zone for both.
0: Now the 2-1 hit hard on the ground to short walls. Cleanly fields, gets ready for his throw, and he makes it, and the Rays have won another one. The Rays demolish the Orioles in their first meeting of 2026 as they score early and then blow it wide open in the middle innings. The final score, the Rays 16 and the Orioles 6. So the Rays ensure that they have no less than a 3-game lead heading into Tuesday, game 2 of the series tomorrow, and the game that was really ruled by the offense On the day where Shay McClanahan loses his scoreless streak, but loses nothing else, the streak got to 24 1/3. He goes 5 innings and secures his 5th victory of the year. The final again, the Rays 16, a season high in runs, and the Orioles 6. In just a moment, we're going to go downstairs and get a chance to talk to one of the stars today for the Rays on a day where it was an avalanche of offense. And it seemed once it started rolling, the Orioles just had no answer. They got to a bunch of different Oriole pitchers. And for Trevor Rogers, a guy who was so very good last year, these last two games for him a bit back to the drawing board, I would think.
1: And from the Rays, it's how much higher can they go as they get to 16 above 500 for the first time this year? I mean, every single day, it's like a new high for the season, and high in runs, high above 500.
0: First time they've gotten this far above 500 in 3 years since the 2023 season. We are joined now downstairs by Ryan Vallee. We believe we're hooked up. Ryan, can you hear us?
7: Hey, what's up, guys?
0: Thank you so much for joining us, and what a night it was for the offense. And what's it like to be in the middle of those innings where it just feels like an avalanche of offense? You can see every batter putting together good at bat after good at bat. What's it like to be in the middle of that?
7: Yeah, it's a lot of fun. Hitting is contagious, and you know, once you see your guy get a knock, you want to get a knock, and then everyone after you, everyone put together good at bats tonight, and it was a lot of fun for the boys.
1: It certainly had to be. You know, I thought you had a terrific night at the plate. And you had an at-bat where you came up with a sac fly early, which was a very difficult situation. You got called for, was it a clock violation or not being set in the box by the 8-second mark?
7: I had a clock violation. I don't know really what happened. Clock kind of snuck up on me a little bit, but I felt like I was looking at him, but I wasn't set is what he said. But was able to handle that adversity and get the run in.
0: Ryan, what is it like? You had 35 triples in the minor leagues. That is your first one in the big leagues. And we always talk about first home runs in the big leagues. How about your first big league triple?
7: Yeah, it was special. I knew that was my first one. I actually told some of the coaches earlier. I was like, man, I'm going to get my first triple today. And sure enough, it happened. So just have to say it, it might come into existence.
1: You certainly wished it into existence. Yeah. And it seemed like this whole team did. You know, we touched on it during the game, too. I think sometimes what happens late in a game sometimes can help other days. You guys had some really good results in the bottom of the 10th inning on the Saturday loss to Miami. Yeah. And Junior's been red hot ever since. Is there something to that? That if you keep playing, something good can happen? It can lead to better results day after day?
7: Yeah, no, absolutely. Absolutely. I think, getting that feel, late in the game, even if, we're losing, is important. And that's why you never give away at-bats. You know, that's why you take every at-bat like it's your last one. Because that might be the start to something, a streak or, a hot stretch like Cammy.
0: Well, it was great to watch, Ryan. It's always great talking to you, too. Congratulations, and go join the party.
7: Thank you. I appreciate it.
0: Thank you. 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I love that he said to the coaches, I'm going to get my first big league triple, and I'll be darned if he didn't do it. The Rays win this thing 16-6. We'll come back. Neil and I will chat a little more in a moment on the Rays Radio Network.
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4: Investing in securities involves the risk of

0: Well, the Rays blow out the Orioles 16-6 in their first matchup of the year against each other. Neil, and it's one of those nights, too, for the offense where it's hard to pick just one person out. Top to bottom, it was just an overwhelming performance for the Rays offense tonight.
1: It was, and I loved especially what the group did with two out. I mean, you think about that second inning, all of the runs came with two out and a runner on base. I mean, you thought that inning was going to, or two runners on base and two out, you thought that inning was going to collapse, and the Rays end up scoring five runs and really put the game on its ear, so to speak. I mean, that changed the entire complexion of the night, made it a very easy night for Tampa Bay.
0: Four hits, four runs scored for Yandy Diaz, and four runs batted in. Aranda scored one. He had one hit and a couple batted and one batted in. You got Junior with his 13th homer. You got Valade with three batted in, first big league triple. DeLuca had three runs batted in and a couple of hits. Chandler Simpson had a double, two runs scored for Fortes, two hits, three runs scored for Walls. Richie Palacios off the bench had two runs scored. So just an incredible amount of offense for the Rays. One of their highest totals in franchise history, although not quite the record. But Shane McClanahan gets the win. And, you know, Neil, he skated mostly through those first four. In the fifth inning, he did have to grind it out a little bit. But glad for him, even though he was at 30 pitches in that inning, they let him get through five.
1: Yeah, I'm glad they did, too. I thought it was... It reminded me a little bit of his first four starts, and I think we still have to remember he did miss 2.5 years. And he's going to have nights where it doesn't come easy. But you know what? Even if he didn't miss 2.5 years, you're always going to have nights where it doesn't come easy. And you know what? He still got through five.
0: He sure did. All right. It's just one win, but a win it is, Neil. And the Rays continue to play so well at Tropicana Field, and they're doing incredibly well. What, 11-2 now against the American League East, if I have that correct? And I guess we'll just see you for game two tomorrow and see if they can do it all over again.
1: Yes, and I do want to also say congrats to Chase Selesky. That's a pretty good for him to get his first three big league innings, and I thought he really carried himself well.
0: Great for you to point that out also. All right, Rays win 16-6. We'll come back with the totals and get you set for tomorrow right after this on the Rays.
2: 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Before the drive to work. Before dinner. Before tomorrow. 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From your first forecast in the morning to the drive home. And tonight at 11, Wink is with you. And now, even more Wink on Fox Florida. 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

0: The Rays power their way to a 16-6 victory over the Orioles. That's eight straight series, too, where the Rays have won the first game, and they've won all the other series. And they've got a chance to do it by even winning one of the next two, let alone getting a chance now to really keep this momentum going. And we'll see. The Rays are 11-2 also in the American League East. The final totals, the Rays 16 runs on 18 hits, one error and seven men left. For Baltimore, six runs, 12 hits, one error, and they left eight. The winning pitcher, Shane McClanahan, 5-2. The loss to Trevor Rogers, he is 2-5. Time of the game was 2 hours and 56 minutes in front of 13,633 to see the Orioles go to 21-27. Think of this. They were at 15-15. They got back to 500. Since then, they've lost two out of every three games. So they're now six games under, while the Rays get their American League best record to 31-15 for the year. Best record in the American League. And that'll set us up for game two of the series tomorrow night. I'll tell you what, folks, if you're looking for something to do on a Tuesday night, the Rays are playing incredible baseball these days. Griffin Jacks goes for the Rays. Kyle Bradish for Baltimore. 6 o'clock with the pregame show, 6:40, first pitch. Rays and O's tomorrow from Tropicana Field. We hope that you joined us. The producers of Tampa Bay Rays Baseball are Chris Miller and Becca Carney. Thanks to Austin Platt and Tim Rapone. And back in the network studios, it has been Jason Berenger, and another final help to Chris Mueller up here at Tropicana Field's broadcast booth as well. And now for Neil Solons, I'm Andy Freed from the Trop. Thanking you for listening. Once again, the final score was the Rays 16 and Baltimore 6. Stay tuned. The postgame show with Chris Adams Wallace coming up next on the Rays Radio Network.
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2: 2-2. Swing and a foul tip hung onto by Hunter Fiducia. Strike three, and Ian Seymour gets through a scoreless eighth.
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3: 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Driving back Simpson, still back toward the wall. 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
0: Sets and worse, lifted in the air towards right center field. Back towards the alley goes Canzone. Back near the wall, he jumps up, and it's gone! A three-run homer for Nick Fortes.
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2: And the headline is Sweet 16, as in 16 runs scored, as in 16 games over 500. And welcome into the Rays Radio postgame show, everybody. My name is Chris Adams Wall. Jason Berenger is back at our network studios, and our keys to the game are presented, as always, by Crown Automotive, the better way to buy for over 50 years, and official car and truck dealer of the Tampa Bay Rays since the beginning. Yes, 16-6 was the final score tonight, a season high in runs for your Tampa Bay Rays. And like I mentioned, now 16 games over 500 for the first time in 3 years. And the scoring started in the bottom of the first. After Shane McClanahan started the game, struck out two batters in a 1-2-3 top of the first, Yandy Diaz doubled. It was the first of four hits for Yandy tonight. And then after Jonathan Aranda flied out and Junior Caminero reached on an error by Gunnar Henderson, it was Ryan Vallade delivering a sac fly in that manufacture the runs type way that we've seen all season from this team. And the Rays did have that 1-0 lead. Then after Shane McClanahan worked a scoreless second, it was a 5-run bottom of the second in which the Rays brought 10 batters to the plate. They batted around. Chandler Simpson had a couple of at-bats, and he started it with a leadoff double that eventually led to a 2-run single from Yandy Diaz, then an RBI single from Junior Caminero, then a 2-run double from Johnny DeLuca. And at that point, the Rays looked like they were going to be just fine tonight. To the Orioles' credit, they did come up with 6 runs on 12 hits, including a 3-spot in the fifth, but the Rays had not one, not two, not three, but 4 multi-run innings. In 3 of those 4 frames tonight, they've scored at least four runs, including one in the bottom of the fifth, or four, rather, in the bottom of the fifth. This was after a two-run fourth inning that had Ryan Vallade with his first big league triple, an RBI triple, then an RBI single by Johnny DeLuca, who had a big game tonight. Pretty much everybody did in the Rays' order. Then you had Junior Caminero, maybe the biggest swing after Jonathan Aranda's RBI groundout. The lone Rays home run of this game, in fact, came off the bat of Junior, and it was the same number that he wears every single day, his 13th of the season, an opposite field shot, a three-run blast, and that was the Rays' first four-run inning, or solely four-run inning, because it was the second time already that they had scored at least four runs in an inning, the second and then the fifth. But then in the bottom of the sixth, they did it again. Four more runs. An RBI single by Richie Palacios, a two-run double by Yandy Diaz, an RBI single by Ryan Vallade was the cherry on top as the Rays rolled tonight, 16-6. And I know we'll probably hear from Shane McClanahan a little bit later on the show, and I'm sure that he's going to be disappointed in himself that he didn't throw better, but he did just fine. Five innings, four runs, six hits, two walks, six strikeouts. When you generate this kind of offense, that line is always going to win. He does get his fifth victory of the season. He's 5-2 now with a 2.82 ERA. His consecutive scoreless inning streak sadly came to an end thanks to an Adley Rutschman RBI single in the third. However, the very next batter was Pete Alonso, and Shane McClanahan ends up striking him out for his 500th career punch-out. So everything was going well tonight for the Tampa Bay Rays. Chase Selesky got to make his big league debut in front of family and friends. That is a huge deal, no matter who you are, and he did just fine. Also, three innings, two runs, six hits, a walk, four strikeouts for Chase Selesky. So congratulations to him. He makes his big league debut tonight, and a night he will definitely never forget, and one that hopefully this Rays offense does not forget. 16 runs on 18 hits. We had Hunter Biggie working the ninth inning. He looked very good also. Nice bounce back from him today. And the Rays are just rolling right now. It has gotten to the point where you just expect this team to win every single night. That's really where we are right now here on May the 18th. And at this point in time, we've seen everybody in the American League East. The Rays have swept the Yankees. They've won series against the Red Sox, a couple against the Blue Jays. They are 5-1 against Toronto. And now we've seen what Baltimore looks like. And the Rays, they just look like the best team in the division right now on May the 18th. And not only that, they continue to hold the best record in the American League at 31-15. Yandy had four hits tonight. Junior had two hits tonight. Ryan Vallade, a perfect 3-for-3 with three RBIs. Yandy had four ribbies. Cammy had four ribbies. Johnny DeLuca had three RBIs in a two-hit ball game. Taylor Walls was doing his thing again with another multi-hit game for him. Richie Palacios, who came off the bench tonight, was 2-for-2. And what more can you say? Eight extra base hits. That's always nice to see. And the Rays went 9-for-20 with runners in scoring position. 9-for-20! They had more hits with runners in scoring position than the eight men they left on base. Normally you get to 7, 8 left on base, and they oh, well, that's kind of high. Well, not when you have more hits with runners in scoring position than the men they left on base. Just a great win tonight. It was an interesting crowd, too, to say the very least. A lot of energy. There was even a roll call going on, like they do at Yankee Stadium, where the fans are shouting out, Taylor Walls, and then they wait for the player to acknowledge them with a doff of the cap or a hand wave. They even tried to get Rays manager Kevin Cash, and I think one of his assistant coaches, might have been Chad Mottola, lifted the hat off Kevin Cash's head to acknowledge it. It was just a fun night tonight, though, here at Tropicana Field. Rays pound the Orioles 16-6. It's only game one of the series, of course, but they have a chance to win yet another series tomorrow night, and if they can't get it done tomorrow night, they'll have a chance to do it on Wednesday afternoon. Plenty to talk about, though, and we would love to hear from you. We would love to hear your thoughts on the Spectrum fan line. That number, 1-888-388-0957. That is 1-888-388-0957. The postgame fan line is presented by Spectrum. Built for big moments. Here for game day, we'll go to our first break here on the program. When we come back, though, we'll get to your calls. We'll hear from Rays manager Kevin Cash and others. Rays win big tonight, 16-6 over the O's. And we'll be back right after these messages on the Rays.
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2: You're back at Command Center and your Tampa Bay Rays back in the win column. A 16-6 bludgeoning of the Baltimore Orioles tonight. The O's are now 21-27. The Rays now 31-15, a season high 16 games over 500 to match their run total tonight, which was also a season high 16 runs on 18 hits. Eight of those 18 knocks were extra base hits. And the Rays just continue to roll. They continue to win these series openers. That's now, what, eight in a row? And they continue to play really well at home. I think they're now, what, 17-5 here at Tropicana Field? It's absolutely astounding, and we would love to hear your thoughts on it. 1-888-388-0957 is the number to the Spectrum fan line. That's 1-888-388-0957. But before we get to those calls, we do need to hear from Rays manager Kevin Cash, who is standing by down inside the Rays clubhouse. So let's send it down there for the first time tonight. This is Rays skipper Kevin Cash, presented by Central Florida Behavioral Health Network.
12: We're spouting where to reach tonight, 16 runs as a whole. The offense consistent. What did you like most about it?
13: Just a lot of really good at-bats. I mean, Rogers is tough, and I felt like, you know, we had some good at-bats, made him work. He relied heavy on his fastball, and we hung in there on some well-located fastballs, got some pitches we could handle, and a lot of our damage obviously came with runners on base.
12: Is there something specific they were seeing against him, or just having success hitting pitches over the middle?
13: Yeah, I don't think anything specific. They just hung in there and had a pretty good, you know, lineup approach, and everybody, like you just said, contributed.
12: Walls, I think he's got five extra base hits his last seven games. We talked a little bit pregame about his offensive approach. What stood out today?
13: Yeah, I mean, he's feeling pretty good at the plate right now. He's getting really good swings off. He's connecting on pitches that he can handle. Love that he, you know, right side, left side, it doesn't matter right now. He's coming up big for us. We know what he does defensively, and you know the contributions on offense to go turn the lineup over there, and the way he's come through with guys on base has been pretty awesome lately.
12: I know Mac will always be hard on himself with the results, but what did you see from his start?
13: I thought Mac threw the ball well. You know, that last inning built his pitch count up a little higher than we were wanting to take him, you know, beyond five innings, but he's been on a tremendous run, and I didn't think any different today. Probably one pitch he'd like to have back to Alonzo there, but really good outing for Mac.
7: We talk all the time asking about small ball. They said you have other options and a few other things. Seems like you guys showed it tonight. I think Steve and I for extra bases.
13: Yeah. I mean, you're going to have to find ways to score runs. Sometimes it's going to come with, you know, contact and putting the ball in play, and then some days it's going to, you need those big gap shots or home runs with guys on base, and tonight we definitely got those. Totally equipped to do that.
14: Give DeLuca and Valade been for you, especially against lefties, the way they've been able to contribute?
13: Pretty huge. I mean, you know, I go back to last year against lefties. It's quite the challenge for us. And Ryan, once he got going, Johnny DeLuca's had a tremendous start to his season. Both of them are giving really solid at-bats and, you know, contributing on both sides of the ball, offense and defense. So for Ryan to have that versatility really helps with a lineup. Yeah, I mean, he hung in there. One at bat, he fouled some pitches off, but he probably, you know, was frustrated himself and still hangs in there and finds a way to get ahead. But he's timed up right now. He's really, really dangerous.
7: I think the kid at the end, Chase.
13: He did a nice job. Happy for him. Congrats to him. Picked us up in a big way. I mean, I know the game was separated, but you know, we're going to win a game down the road from avoiding maybe having to pitch some guys. The bullpen needed a little bit of a rest. But pumped for him. He was up here, didn't get the pitch, and then today he did. He came in through a lot of strikes.
2: And that was Rays manager Kevin Cash. His postgame interview is presented by Central Florida Behavioral Health Network. And we got a congrats to him for Chase Selesky. I was hoping we would. Cash is obviously delighted with a game like this. And I think it's important for a team that wins a lot of close ball games, a lot of low-scoring ball games, to have an offensive eruption like this. It just goes to prove that they are capable of scoring a ton of runs in a ball game, especially against a struggling starter like Trevor Rogers. You know, he was so good, what, parts of last year? This year, though, his ERA 6.87. He went 3 2/3 innings and allowed 8 runs on 7 hits. Or excuse me, 8 runs, 7 of them earned on 8 hits with 2 walks and 3 strikeouts. And for whatever reason, the Tampa Bay Rays here in 2026 are seeing southpaws a lot better than they did in 2025. But why don't we open up the Spectrum fan line for the first time tonight? Or you know what? Before we do that, let's pause for station ID. This is the Rays Baseball Network.
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15: WHEL HD2 Sanibel. This is The Fan, Southwest Florida's sports authority.
2: And now let's open up the Spectrum fan line for the first time tonight. 1-888-388-0957 is the number. That's 1-888-388-0957. And we will begin tonight with John in Bradenton. What's up, John?
16: Hello, Chris.
2: How you doing?
16: I'm doing great. What a great victory for our Rays. 16 runs, 18 hits. This is the team that we always wanted to see play this year, and we have been on fire. 30 wins and only 15 losses. I mean, that's
2: 31 wins now, John. 31.
16: 31, yes. 31 wins and only 15 losses. I mean, this is the team that's playoff ready. Hopefully World Series ready. And everybody's doing such a great job. Junior Caminero, Yandy Diaz, Taylor Walls. I've been a Rays fan since I was 9. And I've been waiting for this moment. And we have been so great. And I've been to so many Rays games this year. I can't wait to go to more Rays games and see our team win every game until we hit that playoff run in October. And Yeah, I'm so excited for this season and for the season and for the games and season to come this year.
2: Absolutely. That was really well said, John. And I'm glad that you've been able to come check out a number of games this season. For those fans that haven't, what are you waiting for? I mean, this really might be the best team in baseball right now. We have not seen the Atlanta Braves. I know that their record is slightly better, but you know what? This team is playing so well and such a versatile, multifaceted brand of baseball. It's really fun to watch, especially on a night like tonight. So let's keep it going. We have a long way to go before the season is over. So I think the key now, keep playing like this, obviously, but health is going to be paramount. They're going to need a number of arms. I think we've seen that already through the first almost 2 months of the season. And I say it all the time on this show, you can never have enough pitching. It was great to see Hunter Biggie bounce back like he did tonight. Great to see Chase Selesky make his big league debut. He had a bunch of strikeouts, too. I think he had 4 over 3 innings. And then Shane McClanahan, while maybe not as sharp as we've seen him throughout his previous 4 starts where he allowed no runs, he was still fine. And we are going to hear from Shane McClanahan very soon. But we thank you very much for the call, John. Let's go next to Mona in St. Pete, who has called in to the Spectrum fan line. Good evening, Mona.
17: Hey, good evening, Chris. How are you this evening?
2: I'm delightful. How are you?
17: Oh, I'm in shock. Absolute shock. It was an amazing game. And one thing, like you were saying about Hunter Biggie, I am so happy that he had a good outing this time. I'm sure he feels good, too. You know, after happened.
2: There's no doubt. Not to cut you off, Mona, but I was just going to chime in. Rays manager Kevin Cash, even if these guys have a rough outing, he does not shy away from going right back to them either the next day or the day after that. That's exactly what he did with Biggie, who had a really tough Saturday and that extra inning loss to the Marlins. And what does he do tonight? I mean, I know it was a 10-run ball game, but for him to go 1-2-3 there in the ninth, I think is going to be a big confidence boost.
17: Right. That's another thing I want to say about Kevin Cash. I don't think enough credits gives him. He doesn't get enough credits where it's due because he's an excellent manager, and he knows what he's doing. And every time he makes a move, it always turns out right. And I can't say any more about Kevin Cash. I think he's an awesome manager for the Rays.
2: There's no doubt, and he's certainly had the Midas touch this year with just about every single button
17: he pushes.
2: Everything seems to go right, and I will say this, if the season ended today, I don't think there's any doubt that he would be the American League Manager of the Year Award winner for the third time in, what is it, the last 6 seasons, because he won in 2020 and 2021. If he wins again, he's in some pretty elite company. Only 3 managers have ever won it 4 times, so just really impressive, and I think he finally has the roster where he can really manage the way that he wants to. I mean, this roster is just perfect. He has a guy or a player for pretty much every situation you could possibly ask for. So it's been really, really fun to watch, and we're glad that you've enjoyed watching too, Mona.
17: Well, actually, I listened to it because I'm blind, but still, By the way that Andy Freed and Neil Solons describe everything, I can see it in my mind, so I know what's going on. I mean, I've followed baseball all my life, so, you know.
2: But I love it. I love that Andy and Neil are able to bring that picture to life for you.
17: Yeah, but I've never followed a team so exciting as the Tampa Bay Rays. I mean, they're just incredible.
2: They really are. Well, we so appreciate you calling in, Mona. Yeah. Thanks so much for your support.
17: I appreciate you, too. You do a good job. Yeah,
2: thank you.
17: You do a good job, too, Chris.
2: Thank you very much, Mona. We hope you have a great night, and we can't wait for you to tune in tomorrow. We'll see if the Rays can win another series against these Orioles and then maybe give them a chance to sweep. I mean, they're 31 and 15 right now. 31 and 15, 46 games into the 2026 season. It's remarkable. But we'll go to another break here on the Rays Radio postgame show. When we return, we will hear from tonight's starting pitcher, Shane McClanahan. We'll hear from Junior Caminero, who hit his 13th home run tonight. We will also hear from Yandy Diaz, who had a four-hit performance. We are just getting warmed up. Stay with us, and we'll be back after this on the Rays Baseball Network.
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2: Rays pound the Orioles 16-6 in the series opener. They are now 31-15. They drop the O's to 21-27. Shane McClanahan started tonight's game, and he did okay. 5 innings, 4 runs, 6 hits, 2 walks, 6 strikeouts. He did get his 5th win of the season. He's now 5-2 with a 2.82 ERA. And before we open up the Spectrum fan line, once again at 1-888-388-0957, let's go down and hear from Shane McClanahan, who is standing by down inside the Rays clubhouse. Here is the Southpaw, Shane McClanahan.
12: Pretty fun to watch the boys put up 16 runs like they did tonight.
22: Yeah, can't say enough good things about the offense. Picked a pretty good night to give up runs for the first time in a while. So, you know, these guys have my back. And, you know, obviously wish I, you know, selfishly did a little better, but, you know, my job is to help this team win games, keep us in the ballgame any way I can. And definitely wasn't sexy, definitely wasn't the easiest, I think, you know, any outing I've ever had. But, you know, found a way, and, you know, huge shout-outs to these guys. You know, unbelievable to watch.
23: You said it wasn't the easiest. What made it maybe not so easy for you?
22: It's baseball. Just sometimes that's just how it's going to be. You know, I thought I had, you know, good stuff tonight, you know, good control of everything. And, you know, kudos to them. They, you know, they fought. They didn't, you know, they took advantage of the mistakes. And, you know, obviously I got to do a better job, you know, going forward of, you know, maybe putting guys away better or locating a certain pitch. But, you know, I tried to attack the zone. And, you know, it's baseball. Sometimes it's just going to happen. You know, I feel like there's been times where I haven't had anything go over me, and I look up and I'm like, oh, my God, those are zeros. And, you know, unfortunately, not one of those times. But we won. and that is my job, is to help this team win.
23: Now that it is over, 23 2/3 scoreless, have you looked back on the longer stretch of your career without allowing a run?
22: Yeah. You know, I think it's a good piece of kind of just grace to give myself in terms of, you know, that I had times in my head where I wasn't sure if I'd ever get back to be, you know, on the mound, and said, you know, have this and, you know, what I feel like has been pretty fun career start. It's exciting. It shows me maybe there's still the best to come. And, you know, Snide's made a comment to me, he goes, let's just start a new one. And only halfway there to Hershiser's streak, I think it was. And so I actually didn't know what it was. And I, you know, I thought maybe I'm like, close or something. And I go, what was it? He goes, 50 something. And I go, oh, okay. Yeah. I was like, yeah, I don't know about that one. But, we won, man. And I love winning. And so that's the best thing, man. You know, Cammy swung it. I feel like everybody swung it. You know, Valade, I can't say enough good things about him. And Taylor Walls and, you know, all 1 through 9, just doing it.
0: What's 500 strikeout to you?
22: I thought I got there a long time ago, to be honest with you. And, you know, obviously I'm very thankful for that. That was a joke. But, you know, I'm very thankful for it. It's cool. Hopefully I get maybe a couple more 500 of those, you know,
0: right.
22: Maybe, you know, 1,500, right? Maybe, yeah. You know, whatever. But, it's cool to get that in a game that I won. And, you know, I don't think I'd be able to appreciate it so much if, you know, I look up and we're losing. And so, you know, very thankful for that. Very, very thankful for that. I'll find a nice spot to put that somewhere in a spot that no one will see it probably. So.
1: Just as a pitcher, what stands out about this lineup's ability to just kind of string rallies together the way they did so often?
22: Yeah, you know, professional hitters, man. You know, that's what they went and got a few guys this offseason, and, you know, kudos to them for, you know.
1: In your mind.
22: Oh, sorry. We got some guys this offseason. And, sorry, I thought you were asking about the opposition. But no, man, I mean, you look around this room, and I feel like it's just a bunch of guys that are, you know, common-minded, like-minded, and just pulling on the same rope and not giving away at-bats and understanding the jobs that need to be done. And what was it, two outs when Ryan hit that ball to right field? And it's just like, just putting the ball in play, good things happen. And, you know, obviously makes my job a little bit easier, you know, knowing that, hey, you know, these guys have my back and I don't have to be perfect. And because, you know, runs are going to happen, unfortunately, and, you know, try and keep it off the board. But, man, these guys responded really well to that. So, very thankful.
0: We asked you guys a lot about the small ball, but it looks like, somebody has said they're capable of playing, like, big guy baseball too. You like seeing that tonight with the power?
22: No, absolutely. Absolutely. I think, you know, statistically, I think this team is just scratching the surface of what they actually can do in terms of, you know, the long ball and power. And so, I just think, you know, we're just scratching the surface a little bit. And, you know, I think tonight was a good glimpse of, you know, if we're firing, what we can do. And so hopefully we keep this momentum rolling, you know, tomorrow, the next day, and, you know, hopefully the rest of the year. And if we keep putting up 16 like that, I'm going to have a lot of fun on the mound.
2: And that was Rays lefty Shane McClanahan. He said, in the middle of that scrum, we won. I love winning. It was funny to hear him talk about Oral Hershiser's streak, too, and how he really wasn't that close. Even though his streak was pretty impressive, but it does come to an end tonight at, what, 24 1/3 innings. Still got the win, though. Let's open up the Spectrum fan line, 1-888-388-0957. That's 1-888-388-0957. And let's go to Ron in Tampa, who is up next on that Spectrum fan line. What's on your mind, Ron?
3: The game was great tonight. They played hard. I think the best part of the show tonight was when all the young guys out in the outfield took the shirts off and were calling the players' names. I know our bullpen's struggling a little bit, but, you know, I think we're going to get through this. It was a really good game tonight.
2: 88-09. There is no doubt, and thank you very much for the call, Ron. We appreciate it. There was a lot of good energy tonight at Tropicana Field, and why not? I mean, this is, in so many ways, the most exciting team in baseball. They can just do everything, and they do everything really well, at least up until this point, right? May 18th, told you about the 18 hits. Here's a little stat for you before we get to our next call. The Rays have the best batting average in Major League Baseball right now, 263. They're tied with two teams for the best average in baseball. Probably not surprising. Those two teams, the Atlanta Braves and the Los Angeles Dodgers. All three of those teams are hitting 263. Next best hitting team, the Houston Astros, who are not having a good season, they are hitting 250. The Rays are 13 points higher than the Astros, and they're right up there with Atlanta and L.A. And the Rays have way more stolen bases than the Dodgers and Braves. They both have 22. Tampa Bay, 51. So just keep that in mind. Let's go next to Mina in Wesley Chapel. Hello, Mina.
4: Hey. So it was awesome being able to see the game live tonight, and

0: three innings. He did a really nice job. Came in for Shane McClanahan there in the sixth. He struck out Blaze Alexander. He struck out Taylor Ward looking. He got Gunnar Henderson swinging. And he rung up Pete Alonso looking. So, yeah, really nice night for Chase Selesky. But we thank you very much for the call, Mina. We were going to go next to Casey in Bradenton, but apparently he hung up. Casey, call back. Let's go next to Brian in Cape Coral. Hello, Brian. Brian, you there? Apparently not. We will go to another break here on the Rays Radio postgame show. Brian, you should call back also. When we return, we'll hear from Junior Caminero. We will hear from Yadi Diaz. So stick around. We will be back right after these messages on the Rays Baseball Network.
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0: And welcome back to our penultimate segment here on the Rays Radio postgame show. Chris Adams, Wall, and Pekka Carney with you here at Tropicana Field in downtown St. Pete. Jason Behringer back at our network studios, and the Rays winners again, 16-6 over the Orioles tonight in the series opener. The Rays collected 18 hits in this game, including 4 from Yandy Diaz and 2 from Junior Caminero, including his 13th home run of the season. And you know what? Let's hear from Junior Caminero. He is standing by down inside the Rays clubhouse. Let's send it down there right now and hear from La Maxima, Junior Caminero.
7: 16 runs, Junior. What stood out about the way you guys collectively were swinging the bats tonight?
8: No, no. Hicimos un buen trabajo hoy, el equipo entero. De verdad que, sabes, la energía siempre se mantuvo ahí de primer línea. De verdad que tremendo trabajo hizo el equipo entero.
9: Yeah, we did a great job. As the entire team did a good job from the first inning. The energy was right there, and everybody was just stacking their bats, and we did our part.
7: For you, the home run?
8: Estoy trabajando, seguí mejorando. Día a día, seguí con la disciplina home play. Eso que estamos haciendo este año, y de verdad que feliz.
9: Yeah, happy. I'm really happy with the career I've had so far, but got to keep going, right? Never satisfied, and just got to keep stacking good days and keep doing the job, doing a good job, and keep putting in the work.
7: You, Yandy, Aranda expected to produce for this offense, but to see guys like Ryan Blade, Taylor Walls, Richie Palacios come through, how proud are you of the group collectively, all the other guys that are coming through?
8: Me siento bien porque se le ve el hambre que ellos tienen. 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
1: Yeah, it makes me feel good, right? We see seeing the hunger that everybody else has in this lineup, it's contagious. And, you know, I give credit to everybody in this lineup. I look at Walsy, right? The bases loaded situation he had yesterday, or, you know, the situations that Walsy have had, you know, credit to him, Richie as well, Ryan, everybody, you know, everyone's been connected in the lineup. And, you know, that speaks to the type of team that we have.
2: Junior, with you guys, we asked you a lot about bunting and singles and small ball. Do you think this lineup has the power to show that you can kind of swing with the big guys too?
0: Ese juego, ¿sabes? 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
1: Yeah, right now we're playing baseball, right? Depending on the situation, we will play small ball, but depending on the situation, we're going to hit the long ball, right? It just matters, you know, it just matters the situation that we're in, and that's what we're going to keep doing. And, you know, whatever we need to play is this type of baseball that we're going
3: to
1: play.
3: What's it like, though, to see a night where you're kind of doing everything at the same time, like tonight, offensively?
0: Who?
3: Were you guys?
0: Oh, no, mira, era tremendo, la defensa, estamos trabajando demasiado, ¿sabes? 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
1: Yeah, obviously it's great, right? You look at the defense, and right now, I'm, you know, everybody's playing really good defensively, but I look at myself as, you know, an example first, and I'm trying to step up and, you know, improve my defensive game. And, you know, today I took some early work on, you know, on the ground ball, and, you know, coaches said, look, all right, let's do a little bit, but also let's rest, you know, give it a little bit of time. But, you know, right now I'm using myself as an example to get better defensively because I'm trying to be better every single day.
2: What do you think of the fans there in the left field corner at the end?
0: Yo estaba muy pendiente del juego, ¿sabes? Eso es un show que ellos hicieron y de verdad que nos reímos mucho con ellos.
1: Yeah, I was focused on the game, but obviously I peaked a little bit, and they put on a show, and we laughed with them.
4: And that was Junior Caminero along with Rays interpreter Kevin Vera. Speaking of the defense, Junior made a sensational 5-3 putout in the third to rob Blaze Alexander of a hit. And maybe the best play of the night, Taylor Walls' 6-3 putout in the sixth inning to deny Kobe Mayo of a base hit. Walls was ranging to his right, and he got rid of it so quickly, but still had the strength almost off balance to get that throw all the way across the diamond, and it was thrown perfectly right to Jonathan Aranda's chest. I mean, that was astounding. But he does it every time. He really does do it every time. And it was nice to see Junior make a play like that also. Let's open up the Spectrum fan line once again, 1-888-388-0957. And our guy, Casey in Bradenton, is back on the line. What's up, Casey?
5: Hey, Chris. I don't know what I think my watch died or something. I don't know what happened, but this was a great game, and yesterday was a great game too, ending out rivalry weekend. But you know, it was great. It was awesome winning the series against the Marlins, and yesterday was so much fun, and today was even more fun. And I loved seeing the shirtless dudes out there in the left field. That was awesome. The atmosphere, you know, at the Trop is unlike any other place. The Trop is certainly the best stadium in the game, and it's not even close, in my opinion. It was a great game. We're now, 16 games above 500. Unfortunately, the Yankees did beat the Blue Jays, so now we're still only three games up. But this was a great game, and I hope we keep playing like this because this is a lot of fun. And you win them when you're it's the best times to win is early in the season, because then certainly in the middle – the season, you're going to go through losing streaks and everything. So, yeah, this is a great game, and had a great time, and I think I'm going to take my coffee the rest of the night.
4: You got it, Casey. Make sure you fix that watch when you get a chance. You talk about the atmosphere here, though, and no argument from me. The place was absolutely electric tonight, especially when we had that raucous thunderstorm overhead. I mean, for a while there, you could hear the monsoon on top of the roof. You could hear the thunder booming. I think you could even see some flashes of lightning But that was quite a storm out there, and there was yet another reason that we were so happy and are still so happy to be back home here at Tropicana Field. Just imagine if we had had tonight's game at Steinbrenner Field, probably would have had a little bit of a delay. Not sure what it was doing over in Tampa, but it was definitely the Thunderdome, as this place was once named, here tonight at Tropicana Field. Thank you again for the call, though, Casey, as we throw it next to Andrew in Sarasota. Andrew, what's going on?
6: Thanks, Chris. How are you today?
4: I'm great. How are you doing?
6: I'm doing great. I was at the game today, electrifying. Everything was spectacular. It looked great. Our hitting was unbelievable. Our pitching was actually pretty good. Like, we actually knew what to do. Our pitchers are there. I'm excited to see what the rest of the season has for us, because we have depth and we have exactly what we need to do well in the rest of the season.
4: I agree with you, and thanks very much for the call, Andrew. I'm interested to see how it all unfurls, too. I mean, it's only May the 18th. They have the second-best record in all of baseball. The Braves lost tonight. The Braves got blown out of the water, not a pun, an unintentional one, by the Fish. The Marlins beat them 12-0 in Miami, so the Braves now 32-16. But it's an exciting time to be a Rays fan. Again, I think the key is going to be health when it comes down to it. These guys are all pretty much the same. Every time they show up to the yard, and everybody seems to get along really well. It's a tight-knit group. So just keep showing up like that. Keep the right attitude, right? And I think this group's not going to have an issue with that whatsoever. Maybe we had some issues in the past. I don't know. But this group is different. It feels different. I think the only concerning thing would be that we had kind of a similar stretch like this last season. And then, ironically, against the Orioles, the Rays went up 6-0, much like tonight, and it kind of felt like that game there for a little bit. It also, at times, felt like the game where the Rays went down 8-0 to the Orioles at Steinbrenner Field and then roared all the way back and tied it in the fifth, I want to say, and ended up winning that game. But at some point, they're probably going to go through another tough stretch, unless they've already gone through it. Because remember, this team started the year 2-5. So they are 29-10 since that 2-5 start. So again, maybe they've already had that rough stretch. But we thank you again for the call. Andrew Ross in St. Pete is up next on the Spectrum Fan Line. What's up, Ross?
7: Hey, Chris. Thanks for taking my call. I was just going to call and point out the difference in what you mentioned. Like, the streak they went on last year, they got a lot of people's hopes high. I think this is different. I do, because, like, I called them the other night talking about productivity from the entire order. We're seeing that. But I think that team was more of the right mix of guys getting hot who pitch, who might not have been guys you build around. Now the pitching we're getting from our starters are guys that are just absolutely solid. And then same thing with the hitting last year. I think it was some guys like Junior who were overperforming despite expectations. And I love Junior. I'm not trying to say nothing about that. But then there was some regression of the mean. This time with the hitting and the pitching, they all feel solid. There's not a lot of luck in these games. They are doing what needs to be done, and they're doing it well. And I'm super excited. And I know it's future, way future thinking, but I would just ask you, like, who do you think, if they were to make any acquisitions for us in the year, what would you look for the Rays to add? I know that's a loaded question, and we're still early, but again, thanks for taking my call, Chris. Have a good night. Bye.
4: Yeah, you got it, Ross. Thank you very much. It's a great question. I think this team's different, too. Like you said, the pitching has been awesome. I also think you have to remember that everybody is a little bit more experienced. I mean, even Junior Caminero, this will be his second full season in the big leagues. Jonathan Aranda, it'll be what we hope will be his first full season, but he really got his first full go of it last year, had that unfortunate injury at Yankee Stadium. You got Yandy Diaz, who is about as seasoned as any hitter I think we're going to see this season. Even a guy like Ryan Vallade, he's coming into his own. Kind of bounced around various teams last year. and throughout his career. So to see what he's doing is great. Johnny DeLuca, another year in the league, another year healthy, though, for Johnny DeLuca. Let's not forget that. He's hitting .278. Even Chandler Simpson had his first season in the big leagues last year. I know he went down to AAA Durham once and started the season there, but he's starting to figure a lot of things out. Taylor Walls is looking really good at the plate as of late. Richie Palacios, he's been awesome, too. I know he made the game's lone error tonight, but what an addition he has been. You know, I think had Gavin Lux been healthy, Richie Palacios might have been the odd man out to begin the season. Of course, Lux had his injury problems and still does, so Richie has taken that opportunity and run with it. He's been so valuable. He's played a great second base. You can also play him in the outfield. I'm sure we'll see that maybe going forward. We'll see what Carson Williams can bring to the table. I know that he started tonight, went 0-for-2, but, you know, he's got a lot of growing to do, obviously, but hopefully he can do it surrounded by this unit. I think what excites me about this team the most, though, is that, well, on a night like tonight, everybody's clicking, but typically it's a different guy every night. And when one guy has an off night, someone else picks him up, or someone comes off the bench and gets a big hit. And the pitching has been great. Remember, they didn't have Shane McClanahan the last 2 years. He's already gotten you 5 wins so far, and he's just a different presence. You didn't have Shane every fifth day last year. You didn't have him every fifth day in 2024. And I think he brings a lot of leadership to this team also in terms of what they might add. I don't have any specific names for you, but I think it's going to be about bolstering that bullpen. I do think having another shutdown guy certainly wouldn't hurt. That doesn't hurt any team, though. So keep your eye on that. I also think maybe getting another infielder. Like, hopefully, Ben Williamson, who hasn't played now for a little bit, can stay off the injured list because he's been outstanding. But we will see what happens. I would start with the bullpen, though. You can never have too much pitching. I will continue to beat that into the ground as we go forward. But again, the bullpen's done a phenomenal job. Everybody on this team has had a really good season so far. And I know some guys' numbers are down. Guys like Cedric Mullins, but even he is starting to turn the corner as of late. Had the 4-hit game. He's popped some big home runs for this team, and he's played an outstanding center field. Why don't we hear from Yandy Diaz, and then we will go to our final break here on the program. Yandy had a 4-hit game tonight. 4-for-5 was Yandy, who had a couple of doubles, 4 RBIs. He's now hitting .310 with an OPS of .867. So let's send it down there one final time. Here is Rays designated hitter, Yandy Diaz.
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1: Yeah, it feels good. You know, thank God everybody did their job. Everybody did their part today. Everybody was hitting the right pitches that they needed to, and we were just doing everything that we needed to do offensively.
3: What is it about this team you think that allows you guys to have such extended rallies? It's, you know, stringing together hits the way that you do.
8: ¿Qué sientes? ¿Qué es la calidad de este equipo que dejamos meter hits y salvarnos a un buen momento?
9: No, simplemente te puedo decir, tenemos buenos bateadores. Eso es lo que puedo decir.
1: What can I say? I mean, we have good batters. That's all I got to say.
2: You think you're not going to score 16 every game? Do you think you guys are capable of some of these bigger nights? We've talked a lot about the bunts and the singles and the stolen bases and all that in the past, but do you think you guys can turn the power on like this too every once in a while?
8: No vamos a anotar 16 carreras todos los días, pero si sientes que con el poder que nos enseña este equipo pueden anotar más carreras que poder 3, 4, 5.
9: O sea, no tenemos esos grandes bateadores de fuerza, pero bueno, tenemos grandes corredores, grandes bateadores de contacto, y yo creo que sí, que podemos ser, no 16, pero podemos, por juego, podemos hacer más de 5 carreras.
1: Yeah, you know, we're not necessarily a team, like you said, that we're going to score 16 runs a game or necessarily the quote-unquote power-hitting team, but we have the speed, we have the contact, so of course, right, we can just stack runs and, you know, put on a lot of good offensive games when we need to.
4: And that was Rays designated hitter Yandy Diaz and Rays translator Kevin Vera. We'll go to our final break here on the Rays Radio postgame show. And when we come back, we'll have a preview of tomorrow's second game of three, Rays and Orioles. That's right after this on the Rays.
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4: 32-16. The Rays' record of 31-15 is now the best record in Major League Baseball. How about that? By percentage points, yes. Rays now have a winning percentage of .674. The Braves, .667. But how about that? On May 18th, 2026, your Tampa Bay Rays have the best record in the sport. And they'll try to improve on that tomorrow. Game 2 of a 3-game series between the Rays and Orioles will begin at 6:40. Pre-game show at 6 o'clock. And then Andy Freed and Neil Solons will bring you all the action at 6:40. It's Griffin Jax's date to start for Tampa Bay, excuse me, the righty 1-2 with a 3.91 ERA. He will go up against Kyle Bradish, also a righty for the Orioles. He is 2-5 with an ERA of 4.21. And we'll see if the Rays can get to win number 32. And we definitely hope that you join us. But that is going to do it for all of us here on the Rays Radio postgame show. Special thanks, as always, to Jason Berenger back at our network studios for all of his help today, plus additional assistance from Andy Freed, Neil Solons, Chris Miller, Becca Carney, Austin Platt, and Tim Rapone. My name is Chris Adams Waldo saying goodnight. We hope you enjoy the broadcast, everyone, and we will see you again tomorrow.
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19: two pros and a cup of joe.
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22: I was supposed to go to Cleveland to meet him because I think it's vital that as a coach, not a dad, I could tell him a few things about growing, how to get him going.
21: Should they reach out to him to get his input on those guys? I mean, does that happen? Is that commonplace?
23: I don't know, man. If you're doing your due diligence on Sunday, wouldn't you want to talk to the coach, the guy or his dad who's raised Shador or Travis Hunter, who he's coached for a long time?
24: Yeah, I feel like in the context of how Deion's putting it, it's post-draft, right? Like he's saying they should be having me on the phone, meeting with me in person to figure out how to use them.
19: Two pros, LeVar Arrington, Brady Quinn, and a cup of joe, Jonas Knox. 6 a.m. Eastern, 3 a.m. Pacific on Fox Sports Radio. And now, Steve Covino.
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1: That is not John Cena.
0: Spurs trying to hold on. 91-86. 4.5 to go in the fourth quarter. Barn burner of game one. Spurs playing without De'Aaron Fox so far. They've been just fine. Meanwhile, Canadians and the Sabres, game seven of the Eastern Conference semifinal. Spot against the Carolina Hurricanes in the offing for whoever comes up with the game-winning goal in overtime. And right now, it is absolute insanity in Buffalo in overtime.
2: They had 10,000 of those beer Sabres ready to go tonight.
0: But before we get to that, we have the play of the day. The play of the day, of course, brought to you by Tire Rack. 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Well, and in 34 minutes, you have a stat line of 25-16-3. Doesn't matter if the game is over. Wemby, you get to be the play of the day.
3: Hassel with the basketball on the logo. Right side now. Russo picking him up, spots Wembanyama, and he slams it down over the head of Holmgren. Inside, and Victor Wembanyama has got a first half double-double.
0: Now, Spurs radio on the call. Now, Frostberg, why Wemby for the play of the day?
4: Well, I've seen the ad.
0: Oh, okay, okay, the ad. Okay, very good.
4: Seen the Spurs in the finals ad.
0: The Spurs in the finals ad. Whoa, I thought you meant like, you know, Spurs game two with a 1-0 lead. I didn't know that. Oh,
4: well, I'm not wasting your time with that.
2: Yeah, fresh and salty after losing the MVP voting and the rivalry with Chet to this point. Wemby on a mission.
0: How about we have a Eastern Conference Finals in hockey? You got a Carolina Hurricanes and who, Sabres?
4: Dude, I got the Canadians in the final.
0: Whoa, whoa.
2: He got the advanced press junket.
4: No, you see what I did there?
0: No, I see what you did there.
2: That was straight pass, and he left the S off for savings.
0: No. Again, I'll tell you what I told you 2.5 weeks ago. If it's not the Hurricanes and the Avalanche in the Stanley Cup final, something is wrong. Told you.
4: I've seen the ad.
0: All right, if you've seen it and you've seen the Hurricanes in it, that's great. If you've not, we got to talk. We got to talk here. So you've not seen a Cavs in the finals ad. You've just seen a Cavs Knicks ad, right?
4: So far.
0: Okay. All right. Middle of game one, Knicks finals ad.
2: No, he's been staring down the television monitor, just waiting with bated breath for that next ad to advertise not tomorrow's game, but the next series. The graphic already having been built. And there's a picture of Alex Caruso.
0: Oh, man. So, again, we'll have more on this coming up in a few minutes, I'm sure. In 10 minutes, we'll be breaking down game one again. Is it going to be the Spurs holding on? The Canadians. Meanwhile, speaking of breaking it down, Frostberg, if you did see an ad for the Eastern Conference Finals, we now know who the Carolina Hurricanes will play. And it is the team that I said 5 minutes ago, if I have to pick between the Sabres and the Canadians, I think I'd rather play the Canadians. I'm going to get my wish. The Canadians in overtime beat the Sabres 3-2. Oh, man, guys are throwing uniforms and throwing gloves everywhere. It is some kind of scene right now. Sticks are breaking on the ice. The Sabres are extremely, they just look like a 1,000-yard stare right now. The Canadians celebrating on the ice. Again, a final in overtime. Montreal wins it 3-2. So, now we know the final four in the NHL. We had the Golden Knights and the Avalanche. They'll start Wednesday, and then Thursday we'll get the Eastern Conference Final, the Carolina Hurricanes, and the Montreal Canadiens.
2: Yeah, we're watching the replay as it flows in. I mean, just not a lot of defensive pressure as they skated into the zone, able to get it straight on net.
0: Yeah, I can't tell if it got deflected on the way in. Newhook with the shot. No, it just looks like it was a flutter ball.
2: Just a flutter ball.
0: It looks like it just fluttered between.
2: Goes by.
0: Yeah, but between his glove and his pad. Just a flutter ball that goes between the glove and the pad, and that wins it.
2: Enough traffic in front to obscure the vision just a little bit. And
0: how many times do you hear it? You know, you get to overtime, and it's one of those crazy, fluky goals that decides a Stanley Cup of a.
2: Well, you always say it. Rule of thumb, right? You coached your daughter's soccer team. What are you doing? Stop playing with the ball.
0: Yeah.
2: 18 passes is like a long protracted drive in the NFL. Yeah. Eventually something bad's going to happen.
0: Yeah.
2: Just put the ball on net.
0: And that's the one thing.
2: Put the puck on net.
0: That's one thing I always say this. I said, you know what the prettiest sight is? You know, you go around and go, oh, making a pass. The prettiest sight is the goalie picking the ball out of the back of the net. The prettiest sight is the puck hitting the back of the net and you celebrate. Doesn't need to be a great play. Could be the biggest of garbage goals, but the urgency to get a shot on goal and get the puck in the net. I mean, that's what you saw right here. I mean, Newhook, he's got 7 goals so far in the playoffs. He's having a really good playoff, but this is one of those I don't think he even got it. I think it came off his stick funny, and you would see it right off. It's just floating up. Yeah. And again, you see that sweet spot between the glove and the pad. And now it's the Canadians going on.
2: Yeah. It's like when the villains were trapped in that film in Superman 2. And they're floating in space.
0: Oh, in the prism.
2: Yeah, the prism in space, and they're floating, and it's rotating end over end, and they're making faces or whatever before it gets shattered and they're released. Yeah. Same thing here. It gets released into the back of the net. We got gloves flying, saltiness, that 1,000-yard stare because, once again, unable to take care of business on home ice this time.
0: Well, and you think about the journey of Terrence Stamp, right? He gets exiled to space, but he comes back. Then he gets exiled again. Then he comes back as Chancellor Valorum. And what happens? He gets exiled after that. Like, that's been his whole career.
2: Well, in between that, he also sang one hell of a rendition of Billy Joel's Lullaby in a song.
0: I'm back, I'm exiled, I'm back, I'm exiled. That is a different back, I'm exiled. What am I doing? It's my entire career. I'm back. Now I'm gone. I'm back. I'm gone. I'm back. I'm gone. So coming up next, again, I promise the best story of the weekend. Plus, are we talking about Wemby and the Spurs or... is it a big comeback for the Thunder? It is a 2-point game with 2 minutes left to go. The Spurs trying to hold on. 94-92. Boy, do we have something coming up next right here. Jason and Mike. Fox.
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12: Fox Sports Radio, the Jason Smith Show with my best friend Mike Harmon. Wow, that's all you can say right now. 0.7 wow. of a second left in overtime, and it looks like we're going to double overtime.
13: This is what I call a blanket show.
12: 108 apiece, because Victor Wembanyama hits what's basically a logo three to tie the game at 108. Now, this has been the possession before. Wemby tried to keep it alive by himself. He couldn't. Ball was knocked out of bounds. It looked like he was trying to keep it there. Caruso was able to throw it out of bounds off of him. Wemby fought off three players and still almost kept the possession. He was really mad. You can tell that this is pissed Wemby, right? And pissed Wemby's a bad Wemby. Comes down early in the shot clock, the next possession, down three with less than 30 seconds left to go. And again, his best Damian Lillard impression.
14: Castle to Wemby, rising deep three. Victor Wembanyama, 6 feet behind the line, ties the game at 108.
12: He got the wee wee in there. Victor Wembanyama, wee wee. This was officially
14: wee wee.
12: Officially
14: incredible.
12: A 27-footer by Wemby, but it looked like it was way longer than that. It's like when you see that home run was like 580 feet. No, officially it was 505. No, it was longer than that. 27 feet, but it looked like it was about a 30-footer. Because again, he was a little bit to the left. If he was in the center of the

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4: All right, so here we are, springtime in Southwest Florida. You know what that really means. It's Everblades time. Back in the playoffs. Look, 58-23 in their last four playoff appearances with three cups in a row. Then they lost to the eventual champs last year. And this year's team, they might be the most talented, deepest team they've had yet with Brad Ralph. Maybe. I mean, he seemed to allude to that earlier. I think it's true. You add that with Cam Johnson in that. I'm going to call my shot right here. We're getting another Kelly Cup.
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1: 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You know, inane sports and entertainment cliches spoken by so-called experts. You try to tell us who's doing the talking.
0: And it is Cite the Bite. If you want to be one of our judges, call now and call often. 877-99 on Fox. Let's go to the audio tape. Some of them sports the last 7 to 10 days. And you got to figure out who this mystery person is. It's called Cite the Bite, the great sports radio mystery. Somebody from sports, athlete, a coach, a prominent media member. 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
2: Guys got fined. Guys got fined.
0: Guys got fined.
2: Guys got fined.
0: Guys got fined. Well, anyone get it right? I say caller five.
3: No way, Jose. Not today.
0: All right. Not Jose. What about you, Coop? No? Nothing?
4: Nobody.
0: All right. 877-99 on Fox. If you know who this is, play it again. Guys got fined. All right. Let's start out with Coach Russell, who's in the leadoff chair. Coach Russell from the Orlando area. Who is it on Cite the Bite for a golden ticket, Coach Russell?
5: Whoa, I'm going to go with Donovan Mitchell.
0: Is that Donovan Mitchell for the win? No, but thank you, Coach Russell. Let's see. Hollering James is my caller number two. James, you are on Cite the Bite, a chance to win a golden ticket. Who is this mystery voice, Hollering James?
6: Is it Steph Curry?
0: Is that Steph Curry? No, that is not Steph Curry. Play it again. Play it again.
2: Guys got fined. Right. Guys got fined.
0: All right, time for our first clue. What's the first clue here, Koopaloop?
4: He played one season for the Texas Longhorns.
0: One season for the Texas Longhorns. Let's see here. Eeny, meeny, miny, moe. Let's see here. Let's go to... Let me give Chance a chance. I know he's in Alabama. Chance, you know who this mystery voice is, Chance?
7: Oh, man, I wasn't calling him for that, but Texas Longhorns. Vince Young?
0: Is that Vince Young? No, but thanks for being listening and paying attention, Chance. I know you didn't call for that. Let's see, another caller four. Let's go to Chris in Boston. You're my caller four, Chris. It's Cite the Bite, the great sports radio mystery. Who is play it again?
2: Guys got fined.
0: Who is that?
8: That's former Red Sox left-handed reliever, Tony Fossett.
0: Ah, Tony Fossett, soft-tossing left-hander out of the bullpen. Yeah, played for a bunch of teams. Good name, Chris. I like that. All right, another clue, Coop. Another clue.
4: Is the all-time blocks leader in Pacers franchise history.
0: The all-time block shot leader in Indiana Pacers history. Let's go to a great historian of the Indiana Pacers, better known by his name, Danny DeVito. Caller five, Danny. Bring it home, my man.
9: I'm going to go with Miles Turner.
0: Is that Miles Turner? That's a winner! Danny DeVito, we won! Winner, winner, winner! Way to go, Miles Turner!
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24: 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And now, here's Mark Miller and David Moulton.
0: Top of the morning to you on a Tuesday after a magnificent Monday in the sports world. 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How are you?
1: Tired. I'm tired. Last night took a lot out of me. Mentally, physically, emotionally, it drained me. There was a lot going on. I mean, just when the hockey ended, the basketball started getting really good. I mean, what a night. Whatever your flavor is. If you're a Rays fan, you had a big win. If you're a hockey fan, you had an incredible game, and the team north of the border, well, they won a game seven. And the team in Buffalo does what they often do, all but once in their history in game seven, that's lose. And then this Wemby guy, he's pretty good. As in, like, unflippin' stoppable.
0: He hit a logo three in overtime to tie it. For goodness sakes.
1: They showed a stat late fourth, about 3 minutes left in the game, and give OKC credit for coming back in the game and forcing overtime, first and foremost. But they were like 10 of 21 or 10 of 20 when Wemby was out of the game. They were 10 of 61, something ridiculous when he was in. I mean, the way he affects the defensive side is unlike anything we've ever seen in this sport.
0: The two-time reigning MVP was 7 of 23 from the field. Now, you know, he made 10 free throws. He ended up with like 23 or 24 points. But first off, he averages over 30. Secondly, how many times have you seen or heard of Shai Gilgeous-Alexander shooting 30% from the field in a game that goes overtime? Listen, we just touched on the Spurs a little bit the last 2 weeks, in which we just started telling you what other basketball people who played the game, some of them at a Hall of Fame level, and we just said, did you see what he said last night about Wemby? And then a day or two later, did you hear what Barkley said? Looked right at Shaq and said, you were the most athletic big man the game's ever seen until this guy?
1: He is
0: a problem.
1: Yeah.
0: Yeah. Okay, C-Man, win this series. Okay, who knows? They might win four straight. But, man, if you got Wemby on your team's ready now. I don't think they've got to put in their time and their dues. I think they're ready. You know, Oklahoma City was ready last year, and it was their first time on the big stage. This is the Spurs' first time on the big stage with this group of guys. Yeah, I don't think they need a learning curve.
1: No, and, you know, they've got other players. You know, I mean, Castle and Harper can play.
0: Uh-huh.
1: You know, I mean, they've got their three. We just haven't paid much attention because they're all kids.
0: Right. Anybody older than 25 of the group?
1: I will say, and, you know, the old Spurs dynasty wasn't a lot of fun to watch.
0: No.
1: They were not aesthetically pleasing. They were a machine, but they were not, in my opinion, an enjoyable watch on a nightly basis. The style in which they played wasn't something that made me excited to watch them. Respected them. You know, I remember when they took down my Pistons, I was like, man, you guys aren't even in the same league as this team. But this team, because of Wemby and the way that the floor is spread out because of his presence and what he can do offensively, and defense isn't usually fun, David. Defense is hard work. Defense is a commitment. I mean, work and a commitment. Those are things that aren't what we consider fun.
0: Right.
1: Three-pointers are fun. Oh, yeah, he hits those. Dunks are fun. Alley-oops are fun. Hell, he doesn't have to jump for an alley-oop hardly. They're fun.
0: I love the couple of rebounds a game he gets in which he doesn't leave his feet. He's just like, ah, the ball's coming to me. I'll just wait a split second longer. My goodness. Mac in our Twitch chat room says he's 22. Kind of reminds me of Tiger at 21, 22. Remember, Tiger at 21 won the Masters in 97.
1: Right. He hadn't been driving much yet.
0: No.
1: That's when he could drive the golf ball and didn't drive a car as often.
0: Well, he couldn't rent a car yet.
1: Right.
0: So, plus, he had a driver driving him around in all those Buicks.
1: Because he wouldn't be caught dead driving a Buick.
0: I was going to say.
1: That's mean. I like Buicks. I do.
0: I know. It's from your old neck of the woods, but
1: I did a lot of work for Buick in another lifetime. I did a ton of work for the Buick Motor Corporation. So I really can't say bad things. I like their cars.
0: We were all rooting for Buick when Tiger was endorsing them. It's just we wanted one piece of video of him actually driving one, and we couldn't get it. It's kind of like Brady when he, you know, Subway and a couple of the other things. It's like, Tom, you've gone out of your way to tell us you would rather be caught dead than have a 6-inch sub of the day at Subway. Come on now. Besides, we just don't get the feeling that cost is important to you. $4.99, $6.99. We just don't think it matters. Nor should it. You're doing pretty well for yourself. But so OKC was really young last year, and they're still young this year. And they must feel they're playing the JV team. Only the JV. Is this like what it was like at UCLA back in the day when the varsity was winning national championships and Lou Alcindor was on the freshman team and he couldn't play yet and they would beat them in practice?
1: It had to be. And David, what I think this series has the ability to do, and it will be interesting when the Eastern Conference final starts, because who do we have in the studio? The guys that don't give a damn what they talk about. You know, the former TNT crew, the Inside the NBA crew.
0: Right.
1: Could this series take the oxygen out of a Knicks series? If you know, I mean, come on. ESPN's got the Knicks. They're going to want to talk about the Knicks 24/7 every day. Knicks, Spike Lee, Stephen A., Spike Lee, Stephen A., rah, rah, rah. And they're going to go to Inside the NBA, and I have a feeling that Shaq and Chuck and the boys are going to talk Western Conference Final for the majority of the pregame.
0: Well, considering Barkley's already on record as saying both these teams aren't any good, Shaq's the only one that thinks one of the two teams in the Eastern Finals is good. Kenny Smith and Barkley are like, there's just not really much here. I mean, Brunson's okay. Donovan Mitchell's okay. But yes, Mark, I think you just nailed it. They're going to spend their obligatory 6 to 8 minute segment on the East. Kenny and Chuck are going to tell Shaq that these teams aren't any good. They're playing for second place. Shaq's going to tell them that the Knicks are worth a damn. And then they're going to talk Wemby.
1: I have to be honest with you. You know what this is kind of like? Believe it or not, David? The NFL, where we don't care your market size if you have a good team. I mean, we talk about the Packers there. If you,
0: right.
1: You know what I mean? If you're the best team, that's what we talk about. And that's the only sport that we do that for. And right now, the two best teams are Oklahoma City and San Antonio.
0: Without question. Without question. The Knicks would have to continue because they did just go a seven-game run in which they shot way over 50% and shot 50% from the arc. So the Knicks would have to continue or get back to that level of play, I think, for anybody to think that they're going to really push the Western Conference champion to the limit the way Indiana pushed OKC last year.
1: But if you didn't know it already, there is a new star out there. And his name is Victor Wembanyama. What, 41-24, I think is what it was last night?
0: That's okay. Points and rebounds, ladies and gentlemen. Okay, against the defending world champions, led by the two-time reigning MVP of the league. 41 points, 24 rebounds. We talked about it yesterday. Not that it matters, Mark, anymore, because we said we're not going to bring it up. But for those of you in which it still matters, that's 41-24 on the road.
1: But with that being said, that performance and that game went to overtime.
0: Double overtime.
1: Right. I mean, that you know, he didn't get that in regulation, and he needed all of it for the Spurs to win. This could be a hell of a series. This is a series, David, believe it or not, that with that type of game one could bring the person who has complained about the NBA for years at least back in an interest level. And if it keeps up, and I don't mean double overtime every game, but you know what I mean. A solid back-and-forth series could bring people back to the game. That's how good last night was.
0: And instead of 144-114, the game was 101 apiece going overtime. You know, scores you used to recognize. Yeah, hey, you know, you could take this for what it's worth, but in the regular season, didn't the Spurs go 3-1 against OKC? They matched up pretty well. We thought, you know, the Spurs would give them a series. That's with Wemby playing a normal game. We thought they'd give them a series. Damn.
1: 41 in a game one road victory. I've never rooted for San Antonio in my life. But something about that shade of blue and all the fans wearing it made me instantly want San Antonio to win every game.
0: Wow. Uniforms doing it again to you.
1: At the fans, those blue fan shirts. Oh, it was just something. Miller and Moulton or something.
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24: 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This is Miller and Moulton. First, fair everywhere. This is a Wink traffic update.
3: Good morning and good news. I-75 is looking great both northbound and southbound this morning with no major crashes to report. Speeds are moving through the 70s in Lee County. And over on US 41, things are also staying nice and clear with no slowdowns out there just yet. Keeping Southwest Florida on the move. I'm Maria Regina Mendoza. Wink traffic.
4: Today, the teen who took a plea deal for the murder of Kayla Rincon Miller will be sentenced. Christopher Horn Jr. pleaded guilty to second-degree murder for the 2024 deadly shooting. He testified against the other teen in the case, Thomas Stein. A jury convicted him of first-degree murder earlier this month. There's another fire burning in the Picayune Strand State Forest. It's burned to 650 acres and it's 45% contained. Greater Naples Fire says it's near Sabal Palm and Morgan Roads, east of the Azure community in East Naples. And Fort Myers police say DNA testing confirmed partial human remains found are Porter Albert. The 78-year-old was reported missing in January of 2020. Anyone with any information about his disappearance should call police. I'm Maisie Olson for Wink News. First, there, everywhere.
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0: 21 minutes past the hour, and for as glorious as Game 1 between the Spurs and Thunder was. So they can't play best of 9, huh? We ended after 7? Boy, that was a fun series. Boy, was that a fun series.
1: Better right? Team won. I think Montreal was the better team throughout the series. Unfortunately for Buffalo, their best two games were game... I mean, even the... They were better last night than they were in games that they won early in the series. They played a great hockey game last night. They just lost.
0: So let me get this straight. This is the second game 7 in a row where Montreal on the road gets outplayed and wins. And the same guy who won game 7 against Tampa wins game 7 against Buffalo.
1: Bingo. Welcome back, Miller and Moulton. MillerandMoulton.com. 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Way out of our range. Loving it. This is in your country, David.
0: Yes, it is.
1: This is in the Northeast. A reminder to anybody listening, the Pelican Roofing of Florida text line is always open. We'd love to hear from you. 21,000 is the number. If you've never texted the show before, you need to text the keyword Miller to 21,000. And then you can let it rip with your comments. Anything you'd like to talk about, anything like you'd like to add. Pelican Roofing of Florida. Commercial residential 1-866-9-PELICAN, 1-866-9-PELICAN. For those of you in the Sunshine State, probably worth giving them a call because you know what season's right around the corner.
0: I think the NHL was quietly rooting for Buffalo for the U.S. television ratings, although the folks in Buffalo seem to watch the Stanley Cup playoffs, whether their team is in it or not, because... Well, they've been watching a lot the last 15 years, and their team wasn't in it at all.
1: Right. You know, it's funny you say that, because normally I would agree with that, but your point is valid that Buffalo watches. And I don't know, you know, this isn't Edmonton. This isn't Winnipeg. This isn't Vancouver. This is the New York Yankees of the sport. This is the most historic team in the sport. This is the winningest team in the sport. And I don't know what will do better ratings-wise, and we'll never know. It's a guess. Buffalo versus Carolina or Les Habitants against Carolina? I mean, the scene in Montreal and Buffalo is equally great. I don't know if that history does anything to get eyeballs of someone, you know, that's our age or older, David, that remembers when the Montreal Canadiens were in this position seemingly every year.
0: Well, they are... Cuckoo for Cocoa Puffs north of the border. Not everybody, because the Canadians are a love-hate franchise. But there's a couple of things going on here. First off, Montreal's been the only team north of the border that's been playing for a while now in these playoffs. And secondly, it's been 33 years since a Canadian team has won the Cup. And I know even a few Leafs fans who are like, you know,

0: he brought up the football team and a missed field goal. That had to be a kick in the shorts, man. I'm telling you, as I was watching that, I went, oh, I mean, that's something I'd say. Damn, Sean, that's strong right there to have to go there.
1: That's over 35 years ago. That was January of 91. Right. That's the H.W. Bush presidency.
0: But, David, I bring it up because I think that that's passed through just someone being 45 or older remembering it, if you know what I mean. I think that's something that at Thanksgiving, at tables in and around Buffalo, they start talking about football, and inevitably a drunk uncle says, you know, if we'd have just made that damn kick. Did I tell you where I was when Norwood missed that kick? I think that's the opposite of a story of legend, but a story that's repeated in that area, that everybody's aware of it, if you know what I mean.
1: And I wonder how much the 13-second story either replaces it or adds on to it.
0: It adds on to it. See, it replaces it if you would have won in those last 13 seconds. When you lose, it's just Brett Hull's foot in the crease. He brought that up.
1: Yeah. It's, yeah. Yeah.
0: And what and happens was... last night? A 2-2 game, a big heavy shot comes in. Wes McCauley, who's regarded as one of the best officials in the game, got a start in the ECHL, by the way, David. And he blows a quick whistle.
1: Puck's loose. Buffalo's going to score.
0: Yeah. Uh-huh.
1: Yep. Hey, I know Vasilevsky doesn't want to hear it, but you and I believe in, there's this thing called puck luck. Okay? And sometimes you have it. Usually when you go on a playoff run, you have it. Okay? Bounces, calls, guy missing a wide open net in a tie game late, and you end up winning later. All right? It happens. And right now, when you're playing the Canadians, you've got to think in a close game, they've got the puck luck.
0: I have to ask this question of our audience, 21,000 again, the text line, because I know you guys like this stuff. Who, in your opinion, or what, in your opinion, is the unluckiest city in sports?
1: Oh, boy.
0: Let's have some fun on a Tuesday.
1: Oh, boy.
0: At the expense of others.
1: Oh, boy.
0: Since we know Buffalo is now 1-7, their hockey team, in Game 7s, and we all know the history of the Buffalo Bills. For a two-sport town, is there worse luck than what's happened to Buffalo? Because being bad isn't being unlucky. That's just being mismanaged.
1: So a bunch of friends of mine from my days in Fargo are from the upper Midwest, Minnesota, the Dakotas. And so when the Wild got beat by the Avs and collapsing the way they did at the end of game 5 and losing in overtime, there's a meme going around, and it's the state of Minnesota. And inside the state of Minnesota is the Lombardi Trophy and the Stanley Cup. And at the very top in the northern regions of the state, it simply reads the letter B, the number 4, the letter I, die. And that's where they are. Can we win one of these before my time is up? Because they're 0-4 ever.
0: Yeah, I'll wipe my eye with my Homer hanky as I cry.
1: You're still bitter about 87.
0: Well, I'm just talking about some of the, you know, I mean, that year, and I don't know, they have the best win in world, you know, one of the best games in World Series history. Who won that game?
1: It would be the Twins in 91.
0: So yep. I'll put Buffalo ahead of Minnesota. I'll give Buffalo the edge.

0: They've experienced the highest joy. Yes, they've experienced pain, but the last time their hockey team played for the Stanley Cup, weren't they named the North Stars?
1: In 1991, Mark.
0: Right. So, yes. I mean, you have to get there to be unlucky. You blew the game against Colorado. Vikings, it's been a long time since you've been in that final game.
1: Yes. As a matter of fact, trying to think, where is it, Ford's last days, or had Carter just taken over? Yeah. Mm-hmm. It was a while ago.
0: Miller and Moulton, what's the unluckiest city out there? The starting five is next.
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6: First, fair everywhere. This is a Wink traffic update.
7: Good Tuesday morning. If you're making your way across the Caloosahatchee into Fort Myers this morning, commuters are getting a nice, easy ride. The Edison Bridge southbound is moving at about 42 miles an hour with just a 2-minute drive. And the Caloosahatchee Bridge is looking just as smooth with speeds in the 40s and another quick 2-minute crossing. So overall, a really clean start to the morning commute across the river. Keeping Southwest Florida on the move, I'm Maria Regina Mendoza with Wink Traffic.
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5: 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And now, here's David Moulton.
1: 22 minutes till the top of the hour. And Mark wants to go the misery route today. Here we were talking about the glory that was our two playoff games, both going overtime. One series was tremendous. Another series is off to an amazing start. And by the way, welcome back, Miller and Moulton, MillerandMoulton.com, Miller_Moulton on X. And Mark Miller wants to go the misery index.
0: Well, misery loves company, David, and I don't want Buffalo and Buffalo's fans to feel badly all by themselves. I don't think it's very fair to those Sabre and Bill fans out there. I think that what they need is a hug right now, David. They need a hug. 1-7 in game sevens.
1: Right. And we all know what the Bills' record is in Super Bowls.
0: Don't even want to say things like the Music City Miracle. I mean, I don't want to pile on, David.
1: 13 seconds. No, I got you.
0: Foot in the crease, you know.
1: Right. Here's my question. Buffalo is a two-team city. Cleveland is a three-team city. Minneapolis is a four-team city. Buffalo has never won a major sports championship unless you're going to count the Bills in the early 60s and the AFL.
0: I will say, in non-major sports, they're tremendous.
1: Oh, you know, my goodness.
0: Lacrosse, when indoor hockey was played, I mean, and I remember, you know, because I worked in Roller Hockey International 30 years ago, they packed the place. They won a title, and people showed, I mean, tens of thousands showed up at the Odd to watch roller hockey. That's how desperate they are for a winner and how good of a sports city it is.
1: The Browns have never been to the Super Bowl, never mind won it. The Indians / Guardians have not won the World Series since the Truman administration. However, the Cavs won a title last decade. Does that disqualify Cleveland?
0: Yeah, a little bit. The problem is the two franchises that have been there forever haven't won.
1: And correct.
0: They'd give back 10 Cav titles for one and the other sports.
1: I think they'd give the Cavs title back just to have the Browns go to the Super Bowl. Not even win it. Just go. Just chop that barrier down. Get off the list of the franchises who have never been. I think there's a handful of teams. They want off the list. And Minneapolis, well, you got the Twins. 2 titles in 5 years. That was 87 and 91. The Vikings haven't been to the game in 50 years. Super Bowl 11, last time they were in the big game. The Super Bowl this coming season is 61.
0: Ouch.
1: Yep.
0: So you're saying it's been a while.
1: Saying it's been a while. 18 minutes before the hour. Time now for...
20: The Starting Five. 5 big stories you need to know. Here is the Starting Five.
1: They say there's nothing better than a Game 7. How about one that goes overtime? Montreal does it again. Alex Newhook, who scored to beat the Lightning 2 weeks ago, 2-1 in Game 7. He scored in overtime to end Buffalo season. 3-2, Les Habitants. In overtime, Montreal, a remarkable 6-2 on the road in the playoffs. So the conference finals in the NHL are set. Tomorrow night in Colorado, 8 o'clock, ESPN, Las Vegas, and the Avalanche. Then Thursday night in Carolina, TNT, 8 o'clock, Montreal and Carolina. For what it's worth, the two home teams, Colorado's 8-1 in the playoffs, Carolina's 8-0. Carolina has not played in 12 days when they finally step on the ice. Just saying. NBA Game 1, Western Conference Final. Huh. Take 5-6 more of these. 2 overtimes they go. OKC with the fourth quarter rally to force overtime. And Wembanyama, 41 points, 24 rebounds. The Spurs won the glass by 21. It's tough to out-rebound OKC, period. Never mind beat them on the glass by 21. Spurs, 122-115. They win Game 1 in double OT. Game 2 coming up Wednesday night. Meanwhile, tonight, the Eastern Conference Finals get underway. Knicks, 7.5-point favorites against Cleveland. 8 o'clock, ESPN. How much do the Cavs have in the tank for Game 1 after playing back-to-back 7-game series, and they had no rest going from one series to the other? And they get no rest going from last series to this one. Or are they primed and ready to go? And the Knicks, who haven't played since May 10th, will they be rusty? And will they have lost the groove that they had when they were playing the best basketball that the franchise has played in over 50 years? Game 1 tonight, Madison Square. Baseball. Man, we had some runs scored last night.
0: Did we ever?
1: The Rays with 5 in the second, 4 in the fifth, 4 in the sixth. Yandy Diaz and Junior Caminero, each with 4 RBIs. Tampa Bay beat Baltimore 16-6. That's to make up for that extra inning game when the Marlins scored 10. You know, this is a run differential game, Mark, just to try to make things look a little better. The Yankees scored 4 in the seventh. They got Jazz Chisholm and Clay Bellinger to each hit 2-run homers in the seventh to rally to beat Toronto 7-6. Rays still lead the East by 3. Boy, the Red Sox are nothing if consistent. They can't score runs. Yet they're managing to win a few more games than you think. Their ninth straight game of scoring 3 runs or less, but they beat Kansas City 3-1. Marlins whoop up on the Braves, 5 in the fourth, 6 in the fifth. Javier Denoya with a grand slam. Miami, before about 8,600, beat the Braves 12-0. The Phillies rally in the eighth. Byron Stott, a 2-run homer. They've won 5 in a row. They beat the Reds 5-4. The Nats left 19 on base. You know that's coming back to haunt you. They had plenty of chances to beat the Mets in regulation. Mets ended up scoring 10 runs in the 12th to beat Washington 16-7. Jose Ramirez with a homer and 3 RBIs. The Tigers have lost 6 of 7. Cleveland beat Detroit 8-2. White Sox are still above 500 despite losing in Seattle 6-1. Their hotshot prospect, Colt Emerson, he got his first hit in the majors. It was a 3-run homer. Also snaps the 3-game skid for the Mariners. Josh Bell with 2 homers. The Twins, after a 2-hour rain delay, beat the Astros 6-3. So JT Ginn, Mark, has a no-no through 8. He's in Anaheim. He's protecting a 1-0 lead. He gives up a leadoff single in the ninth. And the next batter, Zach Neto, hits a 2-run homer over the center field wall. Ginn loses everything. The no-no, the shutout, and the game. Angels 2-1. The first place A's fall below 500. Unreal. Brewers beat the Cubs 9-3. Jake Bowers with a homer and 4 RBIs. The Brew Crew just a half a game behind the Cubbies for first place in the Central. Miguel Andujar homered. He was the second batter of the game for the Padres. Yeah, that was it. Nobody else scored. San Diego beat Yamamoto in Los Angeles 1-0 to move back into first in the West. Nolan Arenado with a first-inning grand slam. Arizona's played their way back to 500 with a 12-2 win over the Giants. And finally, the Rockies beat the Rangers 7-6. But it may be more painful than that for Texas. Their starting pitcher, Mackenzie Gore, left after just an inning with an apparent arm injury. Oh, boy. Speaking of injuries, the Dodgers. Tyler Glasnow. They were hoping it'd be a short stint on IL. Well, it's going to be longer. He had a setback with his back. It locked up on him. Tough to pitch that way. And Mark, Blake Snell's going to have the same surgery that Scooble just had. So, August?
0: Yeah, Scooble's already throwing bullpen sessions 2 weeks after the surgery, which is good news for Detroit fans. But
1: right. But so we'll see with Blake Snell. Can he make it back after the All-Star break, or is it a little later than that? NFL was being talked about yesterday. Apparently, these two things will be made official today. Nashville is going to be awarded the 2029 Super Bowl, meaning the 2029 season, February 2030. So the next four Super Bowls, including this year, are L.A., Atlanta, Las Vegas, Nashville. How about that, Mark? L.A. and Vegas, Atlanta and Nashville. Huh. And Minneapolis today is going to be awarded the 2028 draft. Next year's draft's in D.C. The following year will be in Minneapolis. And a story that broke late in our show yesterday, Urban Meyer loses his grievance against the Jags. They fired him, they said, with cause. Got to admit, the cause seemed to be he was a lousy coach. Usually that doesn't get you out of your contract. Somehow, some way, they were managed to argue before an arbitrator and win. So the Jags just saved $30 million yesterday. One other note, Mark, NBA. Jamal Mosley was not out of work long. Magic fired him when they lost in seven to Detroit. 2 weeks later, the New Orleans Pelicans hired him, gave him a five-year deal. I mean, he did make the playoffs 3 years in a row with the Magic. He just lost a couple of game sevens along the way and had his star players hate him. But we'll see how it goes in New Orleans. And at 9 minutes before the hour, that was starting five big stories you needed to know here on Miller and Moulton.
0: Well, I have a poll question up, David.
1: Okay.
0: I did it. I'm sorry I couldn't help myself, but I'm trying to help the folks of Buffalo out. It may backfire on me. Which right. is the unluckiest city in sports? There are three that I picked from. There are plenty more that may have been close to the survey, but even David during the break said, I think these are the big three. Buffalo, Cleveland, Minneapolis.
1: Boy, you went unluckiest. That really brings Cleveland into play, too.
0: Right.
1: Lot of stories with the Cleveland sports teams.
0: Exactly. And I voted Buffalo because I can recite so many of them. And the Game 7 record, you throw that in there. And then obviously, not just Super Bowl losses for the Bills, but legendary losses in the postseason. I mean, 13 seconds in the Music City Miracle. You say those, everybody knows exactly what you're talking about in football circles. Everybody.
1: And they lost them both.
0: Yes, they did. That Mark Miller, Miller underscore Moulton on X to vote. If you're in the chat room, you just need to type a number, 1, 2, or 3, as they're listed on the page. We will talk NBA with Kevin, or with Keith Smith today. I apologize, Keith. The NBA front office show. He'll join us next hour. Dr. Anthony Bradley will join us at 8 a.m. We will talk about a subject that we've talked a lot about in this show, the NCAA and money. And also, Greg Wyshynski will recap a Game 7 and get us ready for the conference finals. All ahead, Miller and Moulton.
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0: 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Floormeisters, keeping it real. And now, here's Mark Miller and David Moulton.
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1: Hold on a second. I thought the rule was when we did sales full time that we were both free to give out the other guy's phone number.
2: Right.
1: But now you're just going to give it out just because?
2: You know what? Text sponsor to 21,000 and I'll give you David's number.
1: Well played, sir. Well played.
2: Can I... David, I'm going to hit you with something here that you are better at than I am. But this pisses me off.
1: Okay.
2: This seems like an excuse. This seems like we are using the system to get what we want. And I hate that.
1: All right.
2: And David, you are much kinder than I am when it comes to mental health problems. Not that I'm bad, but you just are very sympathetic towards that, given the fact that it's been around you because it's where you have family members that work. So you just have more knowledge than I ever will. You truly do. But I'm guessing you saw this, that the Texas Tech quarterback, Sorsby, is now suing the NCAA for eligibility.
1: Right.
2: After admitting that he gambled on everything from the Nathan's hot dog eating contest to like Turkish sports.
1: Right.
2: I mean, he bet on everything.
1: If it moved, all right, in the 2020s, he bet on it.
2: Right. And he bet on college football. And he
1: right.
2: bet on quite a bit of college football from the way the reports go. Therefore, by the NCAA's rules, which, come on, are paper thin, and they get beat every time they're challenged, and I'm very fearful they're going to get beat again here. But if you bet on college football, it's pretty simple, particularly with the amount of money that he apparently bet on college football. You're done. You're ineligible. Now, he may still be ruled ineligible, but because he has a gambling addiction, they're deeming it a mental health problem. And therefore, because he's seeking counseling, he should be eligible to play football.
1: Yeah, well, I think that's crap.
2: Thank you.
1: And you're right. Okay. I mean, my wife's a therapist and a social worker, and my daughter, our only child, is following the same path. So, you know, be guaranteed there'll be no money, okay, not just in my family, but, you know, the next generation as well. But in all seriousness, no, that's garbage. But quite frankly, and I mean this sincerely, even if he gets a court, in my opinion, if he gets a court to agree with him, Mark, to me, here's his problem. Didn't he spend a year at Indiana where he played like one game? He bet on Indiana football while he was at Indiana. That's got to be an eliminator. That's got, he's done. Okay. He's done. Okay. I got to admit, if I was him, I would move on already. I would get eligible for the supplemental draft in the NFL and hope that somebody drafts you and brings you into camp. Honestly, I would move on already. Mark, I don't see, for as much of a long shot as I think the mental health angle is, you tell me how you can be a member of a team and bet on that team's games while you're a member of that team and retain your eligibility, pro or college. You're done, right?
2: Yes.
1: So I don't see where he's got a chance.
2: Well,
1: for me, I would even say to him, we win the mental health thing. What do we do about you at Indiana? You bet while you were there. You bet on it. You admitted you bet on Indiana while you were at Indiana.
2: So it's really simple why he's doing it. Guys in the supplemental draft don't get $5 million a year. That's what Texas Tech's paying him. That's the guess. Between four and six, we'll just split the difference. He made $1 million last year playing football for Cincinnati. They're suing him for their money back. He is claiming that the NCAA ignores athlete welfare while profiting from gambling ties. He notes no integrity issues from his wagers, even though we just pointed out when you're playing for Indiana and you're betting on, wait for it, Indiana, that seems to be an integrity issue. I will say, David, and I know people who have bet table tennis in the morning just because. He apparently has bet on the Turkish Basketball League, Romanian soccer games, obscure doubles tennis matches, and, of course, the Nathan's famous hot dog eating contest.
1: Outstanding. I mean, that's good work right there. I mean, that's a problem gambler. I mean, that's, you know, we can hold you on the short list. We can bring you up at meetings. All right. But in all seriousness, you're done. I just had a buddy of mine text me and said he's not suing to get his eligibility back. He's suing to get some of his money. That if he can, you know, win, that Texas Tech has to pay him some of the money they owe him, you know, whatever. I guess
2: I'm reading something differently, because it simply says the Texas Tech quarterback filed a lawsuit Monday in Lubbock against the NCAA seeking immediate eligibility for 2026.
1: Wow. Well,
2: now someone's saying, well, he didn't bet on Indiana. He didn't play when he bet on Indiana. Do you not think he had inside information being on the football team?
1: Yeah, you can't be on the team. You can't be in the team picture and bet on that team. I mean, first off, the NCAA rules are you can't be in the Indiana team picture and bet on the Purdue game. Okay, but you certainly can't bet on the Indiana game.
2: In his court filings, his lawyers claim that he bet on Indiana football in 22 to feel more, and I quote, connected with the team.
1: Right. Yep. Yeah. So
2: I mean, this is a crock. This is where people like me have a problem when we use the mental health card for our gambling addiction. Sorry, right. I ain't buying it. And it's going to cause me to think disparagingly towards someone who actually should be able to use it. You know, this is the same guy, in my opinion, that has his chihuahua as a service dog so he doesn't have to pay $100 to get him on the flight with him.
1: Right.
2: It's the same damn thing. You're gaming the system.
1: I'm totally with you. I mean, to me, I think if it reached a judge's desk yesterday, they could have dismissed it yesterday.
2: Yeah, here's the problem. Where did he file the claim? Lubbock. Where's Texas Tech located? Lubbock.
1: Okay. if I'm the president of Texas Tech University, yeah, I don't want him to win this because I can't have a future gambling addict, okay, at my school involved in athletics either. Seriously, the AD may want him. The football coach may want him. The big money booster may want him. If I'm the president of the university, I'm like, oh, please. I got to find out who the judge is that's getting this. I got to make an inappropriate phone call. Please, please don't side with this. This is crap. Okay, I got to run into him at the country club and just walk by his table and bring up idle conversation. I'm sorry.
2: Get his phone when he's on the road if he wins, because as of this point in time, sports gambling's still illegal in Texas. No bets on what happens, when he goes on the road.
1: Right.
2: So this is one of those issues, David, that I saw this and I'm like, I know David's going to be on my side, but he also now knows when there's a case that he wants me to be on his side, I may not be because of situations like this. And I don't think I'm alone when I say that, David. This is gaming the system. This bothers me. This bothers me that the lawyers are taking the case. And David, you know, I know what you're saying. The Texas Tech president doesn't want this. Come on, he's your $5 million quarterback. The people at Texas Tech are obviously behind this lawsuit. They're the ones paying for the lawyers.
1: Well, there's no doubt, Mark, because quite frankly, if he was on that team was viewed as better than last year's team, and last year's team just lost their two best defensive linemen. So here's my question as to why I guess it could get complicated. Do we consider someone being an alcoholic as having a mental health problem? Now, for whatever reason, I don't. I think it's something different. Don't ask me to say what that is at this moment. I'll think of it during the break. But that'll be his argument. If you agree that this struggle and this struggle and this struggle is a mental health issue, then how can you not see gambling as a mental health issue?
2: Miller and Moulton, millerandmoulton.com. 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
6: First, fair everywhere. This is a Wink traffic update.
7: Good morning. We're watching a crash in Fort Myers on State Road 80 near the veranda this morning. Right now, it's not causing any major delays, but it's just something you want to keep an eye out for. And over in Lehigh Acres, Gunnery Road is starting to slow down with speeds in the teens as you make your way toward Daniels Parkway. So give yourself a little extra time heading out the door this morning. Keeping Southwest Florida on the move, I'm Maria Regina Mendoza with Wink Traffic.
8: The Hendrick County Sheriff's Office has arrested a person in connection to a shooting at the Mira Verde Apartments. They say more information will be released as the investigation continues, and once we have that information, we'll update you on the air and on winknews.com. Crews will be trimming vegetation along Sanibel Captiva Road from Sea Spray Lane to Blind Pass today through Friday, May 29th. Both sides of the road and the sidewalks will be trimmed. Work will continue daily from 8 to 4, and traffic may periodically be stopped. And our next Wink Listens event is on Thursday, June 18th. Our team of anchors and reporters will be at the Doyle Connor Building on U.S. 27 and 9th Street in Moorhaven. Stop by anytime from 3 in the afternoon until 7 o'clock in the evening for Wink Listens. I'm Corey Lazar, Wink News. First, fair, everywhere.
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0: To Miller and Moulton. And now, here's Mark Miller and David Moulton.
3: 21 minutes past the hour. You know, this has been an interesting show today. We've gotten into the sports cities that have had the most misery. Coming off Buffalo losing a game 7 last night in hockey. We all know the Bills and their resume. What are the Sabres now all time? They've been playing hockey about 55 years.
5: They're 1-7 in game 7s.
3: And there's never a game 8 or 9, right?
5: No, not since, the aughts in baseball, David. I think they did some best of 9s. I think they did them in the teens and 20s. I just wanted to get the aughts in.
3: We have to go Montreal Maroons, don't we?
5: Well, they were, hockey, they were doing best of 3s and best of 5s. Baseball went back. Well, think about it. We never go with less, if you know what I mean.
3: Right.
5: Like we add. We're not going from 17 games in the NFL back to 16. We're going from 17 games to 18. We went from 154 in baseball to 162. Now, do I think there should be, around 146 regular season games? I do. I think we play too many in all sports. What's the NHL doing next year, David? They're adding 2 because it makes the schedule work better, supposedly.
3: Yeah. Okay.
5: Whatever. Right. That's what we need is 2 more regular season games.
3: Yeah, we need to play regular season hockey in September, for goodness sakes. Come on. And you're talking to 2 puckheads who love the sport, but even we go X-nay on the 84A.
5: I mean, the NCAA tournament just went to 76. Football's going to 16 and then 24 at some point. But baseball used to have best of 9 World Series.
3: Right.
5: For a decent amount of time.
3: Was it the Black Sox scandal? Didn't that World Series go 8? Okay, and what was a best of 9? I thought it wrapped up in 8.
5: You'd have to reference the story you wrote about that.
3: Ah, man, you are on fire today. On fire. So we went from what city and fan bases have gone through the most misery. Pretty uplifting, wouldn't you say? Coming off of 2 spectacular playoff games last night, 1 in hockey, 1 in hoop. We go right to the misery. So then Mark Miller brings up a very compelling story, which got more compelling because the guy with the gambling problem who wanted to be the quarterback at Texas Tech is suing, saying, well, the reason I have a gambling problem is that I got a mental health affliction. And that's why, this is just like an alcohol problem or a, you name it, problem. And Miller and Moulton are like, oh, that's bunk. And on top of it, you were on the Indiana football team and gambled on Indiana games. Even if it is ruled a mental health problem, that crosses the line there. You're out. You're done. So we'll see what happens. But it got us into quite a serious discussion. I have no idea if the text line got into this or not, but the chat room went bat blank crazy about whether or not the gambling problem is a mental health problem. There is alcoholism a mental health problem? Is a drug problem a mental health problem? I mean, wow, it got serious.
5: It got
3: fast.
5: Deep in a hurry.
3: Yeah.
5: And we like to cannonball into the deep end on a lot of issues. And I'm going, do I need to pull the reins in on this? Because I've got the history of best of 9 series, and I'm

0: But this guy says the difference is origin. Mental health is impacted from external forces, not from what we do to ourselves. While alcohol may cause a mental health issues, alcoholism doesn't originate from said issues. Tendency or traits continue to degenerate gambling, but doesn't exist separate to it. Okay. I'm not going to tell anybody today there's opinions wrong. My whole point is, here's a guy that's gambled and pissed away a bunch of money and now stands a chance to make $5 million being the quarterback at Texas Tech. And they're suing the NCAA. David, quick question for you. When you sue the NCAA, what happens, I don't know, 90% of the time, maybe more?
1: Oh, you win, Mark.
0: You win, David. We've been pointing it out for, hell, at least 10 years on this show.
1: Ed O'Bannon, 2009. This is a 17-year track record where I'd say the winning percentage against the NCAA is at least 93%.
0: And now Brendan Sorsby, the quarterback at Texas Tech, who was at Cincinnati, all of the sudden entered a rehab program for gambling a month ago. And now he is suing the NCAA for immediate eligibility. And Texas Tech doing this maybe in part because they want to adjudicate this case very quickly, so they know they may have to shift at the quarterback position if they lose.
1: By the way, how do you find a quarterback in June or July?
0: I can't help you there.
1: I'll hang up and listen. I mean, I'm serious. I mean, where are they going to go find somebody worth a damn if they don't have a backup worth a damn? And the word is they don't.
0: Yeah, that's a thin position. I mean, you know, we went through the starting lineups of Ohio State a few weeks ago. It's thin beyond your starters at major college football in the transfer portal world.
1: Well, also, the transfer portal's closed.
0: Right.
1: I mean, unless you entered your name in the portal, you can transfer at any time, but you had to have entered your name in the portal. Curious how many quarterbacks entered their name in the portal and didn't transfer.
0: Now, David, someone did text, and I think it's been brought up in our chat room as well. Addiction is officially classified as a mental health with this substance abuse disorder. And he says, now is gambling a substance? And that may be the whole crux of the case here. And that's what Sorsby's lawyers are going to fight in court. This then means gambling. If he wins, why shouldn't every player bet as much as they want, whenever they want, and just claim mental health? I don't buy it. I don't like it. I think it stinks to high heaven. And for those that have suffered through addiction problems and have family members that have done it, if I'm pissing you off, I'm sorry. I truly am. I think this is a load of crap.
1: Well, actually, Mark, I think you're on their side. Okay, you're saying that what they and their families went through was serious, and you don't think that this meets, you know, the same criteria. I actually think you're standing up for those people and families for what it's worth. I'll say it again. Listen, I hate the NCAA. I'd blow it up and start over. I don't know who their lawyers are. I don't see how they lose this. First off, I think they could win it on the mental health grounds, but even if they lose it, he was at Indiana, and he gambled on Indiana football. That's it. It's over. It's over. Period. End of sentence. I'm sorry. It's over.
0: And, David, I would probably be the first to admit that I have a gambling problem. Now, I've corrected it, so maybe I don't have that thing in my brain that makes me never quit. But I got on a run, had to go borrow money to pay the bookie. It was pay the piper time, and I didn't have it, and I chased. Now when I make bets, I make a big bet for me now is $10 once in a while. $15 on a horse race, $5 across the board. I'm going nuts. I love my wife more than I love gambling. It's very simple for me. If I were to lose all of our money, she would leave me and take my child with her. I'm not willing to do that. Now, does that mean I have an off button that others don't? Maybe it does. Because I like my booze, too. I like a few other things. Hell, I like

0: it all. It's fun. But I have a shutoff valve. Some people don't. I get it. Keith Smith, NBA, in a Great Western Conference Game 1 to talk about next.
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3: This is Miller and Moulton. First, fair everywhere. This is a Wink traffic update.
4: Good morning. We're watching a crash in Fort Myers on State Road 80 near the veranda this morning. Right now, it's not causing any major delays, but it's just something you want to keep an eye out for. And over in Lehigh Acres, Gunnery Road is starting to slow down with speeds in the teens as you make your way toward Daniels Parkway. So give yourself a little extra time heading out the door this morning. Keeping Southwest Florida on the move. I'm Maria Regina Mendoza with Wink Traffic.
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1: Miller and Moulton. And now, here's Mark Miller and David Moulton.
2: 22 minutes to the top of the hour. Dr. Anthony Bradley. He's an academic. He went public yesterday and said colleges and states are going broke. It's time you all start paying attention. And we know the reason why. So we brought him on to talk about it. Get the academic point of view for a few minutes here on Miller and Moulton. Keith Smith covers the NBA for a living. He's a contributor to both the NBA Front Office Show on YouTube and to Spot Rack. You can follow him on X at Keith Smith NBA. Keith Smith NBA. Keith, David, and Mark again, thanks for your time. When Charles Barkley looked at Shaq on set last week and said, "You're the most athletic big fella in the history of the league, but this guy in San Antonio is more athletic than you," that caught our attention in a big way. And then he goes out and does what he did last night, and he's 22 years old. I mean, Keith, I ask this, and I'm very serious when we ask it. Have we ever seen anything like this before?
3: No, absolutely not. This is Victor Wembanyama is a one of one. He is something that we have never seen before. The size, skill, athleticism combination is just unbelievable. The closest thing that I can remember, and I'm going way back to when I was a little guy, was when all the things we heard about Arvydas Sabonis before he came to the U.S. Similar size, similar skill package, similar athleticism. But by the time we finally saw him play in the United States, he had been broken down, had years and years of leg injuries and overuse and returned too soon. But Wembanyama is like, I don't say this lightly, if this continues, we're going to be having conversations about him as the greatest basketball player we've ever seen.
4: Well, I think you're on to something, Keith. And the one thing that, you know, jokingly I'll say, we basically can get rid of the Defensive Player of the Year award as long as he plays in the limited number of games required to get an award, because skip the 41, and I don't know how many of the 24 rebounds were offensive. The difference in the shooting percentage of Oklahoma City when he is on the floor versus when he is not is one of the most ridiculous stats I've ever seen, Keith. He affects, I don't know if a player's ever affected another team's shooting quite the way he does. Is there anybody? I mean, there's no one else like this defensively, ever.
3: Yeah, no, absolutely agree. It's incredible. And I counted at time. I stopped counting in the overtime periods because I just was, you know, just at that point, I was just settled in and enjoying the craziness. But in the regulation, I counted over 25 times that guys came into the paint from the Thunder and would have taken a shot that they normally would have taken, and they passed out of it. They kept their dribble alive. They picked up the ball and went a different direction. And that's just, I mean, there's no stats for that, really, because it doesn't show up in any other way. But it's just, yeah, he just wrecks your offense. I call him the destroyer of worlds because that's what he does. He's just, you know, so tough to deal with that you're, you know, good luck figuring something out.
2: Yeah, I mean, we probably have to go back to Wilt, maybe Russell, and the game was played differently than the last time that somebody was that intimidating within 10 or so feet of the basket. We're talking NBA with Keith Smith. All right. You know, he and they were good enough to win game one, but I don't know if he's going to go for 41 and 24 every game. Is the supporting cast good enough to take down the defending champs?
3: I think so, because the thing that we, you know, wasn't being talked a lot about last night as it was going down is De'Aaron Fox didn't play. And you saw a lot of moments where they missed De'Aaron Fox big time, especially as things got tight in the fourth quarter, got tight in the overtime period. Yes, they were able to win, but there were times when possessions just went nowhere. It was taking them sometimes 20 seconds of the shot clock to even get the ball to the guy they wanted, and then that guy was having to, you know, force up a heave. So it is, yeah, we're in a position where they can, because they're going to get him back presumably at some point in this series, and that should give them enough. Now, I will say this, because I'm glad you called it out. It still took double overtime. Shai Gilgeous-Alexander played one of the worst games I've seen him play all season. The Thunder are also going to be better. So I picked Thunder in seven before the series. I'm still going to stay with Thunder in seven. But, yeah, they've got their work cut out for them for sure.
4: You know, after Cleveland and Detroit and the three free throw disparity, it's kind of something I paid attention to. And last night the Spurs went to the line 10 more times. Is that because – how much of that is Wembanyama? Because when you have that presence in the paint, if you like to drive and draw fouls, to me you're not going to draw as many with the Wembanyama in the middle. Is that factual? Or do you think OKC can get to the line more the rest of this series?
3: Yeah, there's two parts there. One, you know, they were defending Wembanyama with smaller players a lot, and there were a lot of just give the foul to get, you know, to get everything reset here. So there was some of that. He, you know, clearly drew several fouls himself. And then they have their other guys, Castle and Harper, are so good at getting downhill, they're going to draw a lot of contact. But, yeah, you're absolutely right, too, when you say, like, his presence, the Thunder played out of positions on the floor where normally they would have got it inside. It may have drawn a foul or two. I expect that'll probably come back around, because at some point it's like they always say, right, in football, when the other team has like a monster linebacker or defensive end, they always say, hey, running away from them doesn't really work. At some point you got to go right at them. And that's the way I expect to see in game two. They're probably going to attack Wembanyama a little bit more, see if maybe they can get him in some foul trouble and see where it goes from there. But yeah, there's definitely, they've got to even up that imbalance some.
2: A reminder, OKC last year had 2 7-game series, Denver and Indiana. And obviously they won them both on their way to the title. Okay. Knicks haven't played in 8+ days. Cavs haven't had any rest in over a month. Who has the advantage tonight? Just game one. Who do you think has the advantage? The tired but sharper team or the rested but rusty team?
3: Yeah, I mean, this is rest versus rust right on display. And I wish I had a real answer for you. I tend to think what happens is advantage early will probably be Cavaliers, because the Knicks are going to have to kind of find their way into it, find their rhythm again as they play. I think as long as they don't get kind of blitzed early, the Knicks will be fine, because as we get deeper into the game, second half, especially the fourth quarter, I think then that's where the tired legs will come in for the Cavaliers.
4: All right. The Knicks have played these last 7 games at a level that most of us have never seen the Knicks play in our lifetimes, and I'm in my mid-50s. So let's just fast forward here for a second. How much like the last 7 games do the Knicks have to play to give either the Spurs or OKC a series?
3: Yeah, I think they can. You know, I think if they obviously if they continue to play the way they did the last 7 games, as you called out, they will – they'll be in that no matter what. I go back to kind of what you just said, the Thunder, they had 7-game series, and the Pacers, who most people were like, well, they're going to get, you know, this run was fun, but they're going to now get their doors blown off by the Thunder. They were right there, and who knows if Haliburton didn't get hurt, what had happened. The other thing is if the Knicks win this series, or if the Cavs, we'll, you know, give them credit too, they're going to face, I think, a team on the other side that had to put everything out on the floor to win. Spurs, Thunder, and if those series go long, there's only a couple days before the NBA Finals start. So I don't think people should just be discounting the Knicks and the Cavs at all, because it's you know, they are, I think they both have really, you know, a chance here to do something special.
2: All right, you said before the Western Conference Finals started, you picked OKC in seven. Knicks Cavs begin tonight. How do you see it?
3: Yeah, I'm picking Knicks in seven, only because I'm bishcasting a little bit here. When we get down to this point in the season, there's only 21 total games left possible, and I want all of them that I can get, because it's, you know, it's the season's ending. I'm going to miss it when it does. But I'll say I'm picking that, but I am closer to Knicks in five. I just, this Cavs team, there's times when it just looks like, you know, what are we doing here? They should not have had as much trouble in either of their two series to put away the Raptors and Pistons as they did with the talent level that they have. That I think if the Knicks come in focused like they've been, and I think the Knicks also, if they can get these first couple games at home, I think they're going to be locked in on, hey, let's go home and put our feet up and watch, you know, the Spurs and Thunder beat the, you know, crap out of each other until we you know, start the finals. So I'm closer to Knicks in five, but I'm picking Knicks in seven because I think the Cavs maybe do have a couple things they can go to make it a really close series.
4: At least on our show, Keith, the NBA has a generational problem. The old people don't like it as much as they used to like the NBA. I honestly believe San Antonio OKC can be good enough to win back fans. Now, I know that the numbers are good. I know the TV contracts are solid. I get that. How important is this Western Conference final from a maybe credibility standpoint for the league?
3: Yeah, massive, because what they can do is market, you know, stars, like legit superstars, and Wembanyama and SGA, and they can also sell, like, hey, these are two of the smallest markets in the league, and here they are, you know, doing their thing. And then on top of it, if you get, I mean, as much as I would love it, we're probably not getting more double overtime, hoops like we did last night. But if you can get good, close, compelling games, it's going to be, you know, really, really important. And then I'll add to that, these games are on NBC, so everybody can see them. Nobody, you know, should have any trouble seeing these games, having any trouble finding them or anything like that. So that's also huge, because you get a lot of eyeballs. And then on the other side, you have the biggest city in the country, you know, with one of the largest fan bases in the world going in there, that, you know, they're going to be watching. And I think that'll be, you know, compelling games as well. So I think this is a real chance for the NBA to, you know, win back some of that goodwill.
2: It's ironic. The last time the Knicks were in the finals was 99. They played the Spurs. San Antonio won in five. See if history repeats itself. Keith, as always, we appreciate your insight and your time. We hope you and the family are well. Safe travels.
3: I appreciate it. Thank you so much for having me.
2: Keith Smith, he contributes to both Spot Rack, which is very analytical, and the NBA Front Office Show, which can be seen on YouTube. Follow Keith on X at Keith Smith NBA, Keith Smith NBA.
4: I think this is a massive series for the league. We know that our audience is not a huge NBA audience. Now, we've added some markets. Maybe they're more NBA-esque than where we've been for, you know, whether it's 3 years or 20 years, David. But I do believe that OKC in San Antonio can win fans back. That was that good last night. Our old producer, Felipe, that's cinema. Every damn game, that's cinema. He has no idea what cinema is. Last night, David, cinema.
2: Miller and Moulton. We booked a little different guest coming up at the top of the hour. We booked an academic. We deal in the world of sports, but obviously college sports can cross over multiple lines. Miller and Moulton have been talking for a few years about financially don't see how colleges and states can continue to bankroll the system as it is. That's why we've been saying they need to make the athletes employees to rein in the costs. Well, there's a gentleman in the academic world who went public yesterday. And he talked about all the schools and all the states that are hemorrhaging money and a sum that he even thinks are about to go bankrupt because of it. His name is Dr. Anthony Bradley. If he's half as interesting as his post was on X, we'll have a pretty good interview. But he's coming up next.
4: Miller and Moulton, millerandmoulton.com. For those that are losing us after a couple of hours, you can always continue watching. 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And any part of the show, well, we put a podcast up for that as well. Miller and Moulton, millerandmoulton.com.
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0: You're listening to Miller and Moulton, coming at you from the Floormeister Studios. Floormeisters, keeping it real. And now, here's Mark Miller and David Moulton.
1: Thanks so much for joining us, Miller and Moulton, millerandmoulton.com, Miller_Moulton on X. He's a research fellow at the Action Institute, and he's a research professor at Kuiper College. He's a Clemson alum. He's Dr. Anthony Bradley. You can follow him on X at Dr. Ant, A-N-T, Bradley. And we booked him on the show because of a post that he made yesterday on X, in which he listed about six major universities and a couple of states and the financial crisis that they are in. Dr. Bradley, thanks so much for your time. We appreciate it. We only got about 12 minutes and we could do an hour and a half, but how much of what you posted was based on sports and how much of it was based on just declining enrollment because Americans are having less kids?
2: It's actually both, Anna. Thank you so much for having me on the show. I really appreciate the opportunity. Listen, the higher ed bubble has basically burst. We've got two problems. On the one hand, we've got declining enrollments. And on the other hand, we've got a spending problem. And too many colleges are spending way too much money on sports, and it's not revenue generating, right? And so they're having to make major, major cuts just to balance their budget. So it's really a combination of those two things, declining enrollments and overspending. And for state schools, the state legislatures have had enough. So they're cutting funding back and they're relying on the universities to fund their own programs, but they don't have the cash because they don't have the revenue either from student enrollments or from sports. And so it's crumbling. The bubbles burst, gentlemen. Higher education is imploding in America today.
3: And costs keep going up because of things like NIL and pay for play. I mean, you know, Texas, Ohio State, they're spending $45+ million on their football teams. We have said for the longest time it can't continue. You can't keep going to the same donors over and over. At the same time, we have more millionaires than we've ever had. It's seemingly that these rich people want to spend to make sure their alma maters have a good football team. Will that bubble burst as well? I mean, can you keep going back to the well of the rich donor over and over?
2: Absolutely not. Let me tell you something about rich donors. They like to support the winning horse. Once the horse wins, they're like, I accomplished the goal, right? And this idea that you can just keep going to the same group for money over and over again when the program itself posts losses every single year. There are only a few D1 programs in the country right now that are actually profitable. And rich donors don't like to see their money being wasted when there's still losses in terms of revenue. And so that well is going to eventually dry up, and these schools are going to be on the hook because they're paying players millions of dollars. I was recently at a major university, I won't name it, in the state of Texas, really large university in the state of Texas that I won't name. And because of NIL, think about this, gentlemen, think about this. We have 18, 19-year-old players, and this is a fact, who were making between $12,000 and $15,000 per month cash in their checking accounts. That is unsustainable because other sports, other non-revenue sports, want the same sort of deal. So they do it for football. The basketball players want NIL. The swimming team wants NIL. The tennis players want NIL. The track players want NIL. There's not enough money to support D1 sports if everybody's getting these fantastic NIL deals, well, and the donors are not going to allow it to continue.
1: Well, Texas Tech had $1 million softball pitcher last year, and they re-upped it to bring her back for another year. Just to read the post from Dr. Anthony Bradley yesterday, Clemson's $1.5 billion in debt, Syracuse is closing or pausing 93 programs. North Carolina plans to cut spending by $90 million over the next 3 years. Duke recently let 600 employees go in a $350 million budget cut. Indiana Public Schools have announced a plan to eliminate or merge 580 programs statewide. Doctor, our solution is simple. Make them employees. Therefore, you can negotiate them with them. Therefore, you can control cost, at least on the sports end. What the academic world does in academia, that's their problem. But at least sports, make them employees. Therefore, you can collectively bargain. You can control costs, as opposed to, Mark mentioned Ohio State and Texas spending $43 million this year. 2 years ago, it was $23 million. Obviously, we can't keep spending like this. Are you in favor of making the athletes employees?
2: I don't think that's a bad idea. I think that we have to figure out a way to sort of streamline and consolidate all the spending so that it makes sense in the long term. And if turning them into employees allows that, then that's fine. But if they become employees, they're no longer sort of amateur athletes. They're now professionals because they're getting a salary. They're actually getting, taxes taken out. They're probably going to unionize, right? And all sorts of things. So if they become employees, we'll expect them to basically act like professional athletes in terms of how they spend their money, how they consolidate their time, how they also consolidate their resources, and how they partner together to form a union or something like that to protect their interests, right? And so think about this, gentlemen. If they become employees, you know who's going to benefit? Lawyers. That's who's going to benefit, because the lawyer is going to parachute in from the lawyer planet to manage all of this, because the collective bargaining that would happen, it would be absolutely outrageous. So we make it employees. It's perfectly fine. But we have to be ready for all the other things that's going to come when they're employees, like the rest of the employees at other parts of the university. Could we see a scenario where they go on strike if they don't get what they want? Could you imagine that? Could you imagine Ohio State's football team going on strike because of a collective bargaining deal that they didn't get? I mean, that's a real possibility. So the universities probably don't want them to be employees, because they'll lose the power over them, right? And that would be somewhat deleterious to the program's philosophy of controlling these players to squeeze out as much revenue out of them as possible.
3: You know, the other thing that's going on throughout the past at least decade and probably longer, you know, the GPA to get into schools now is higher. Like, if you're going to an SEC school, they're all raising their admission standards because kids seemingly want to go to school where there are big-time athletics. Are the kids getting, because prices have never been higher for college tuition, how much is student fees going up? How much are the other, like, I remember, you know, centuries ago when I went to college, they built a new basketball facility at Michigan State, and the student fees went up exponentially. And I was a freshman that year. It didn't bother me because that's what they always were. And I remember older students complaining about it going from, you know, 40 to 120 bucks a semester. How much of the bill are the students footing right now via student fees?
2: That's a fantastic question. So across the board, if you look at reports of student fee and costs for the next school year, on average right now, we're seeing anywhere from 4 to 5.5% tuition increases just for the next academic year. And students are struggling with this. I mean, this is sort of a national problem that the cost of education is actually going up higher than inflation. So inflation is 2 to 3% every year, but tuition costs are going up 4 to 5% every year. And so if you add all the other variables, high fuel costs, high food costs, overall inflation, college is exponentially more expensive. And so this is what students are saying and families are saying. Listen, if we're going to take out a second mortgage to go to college, well, we might as well go somewhere fun. So the Northeast right now is bleeding students to the South. Students do not want to go to the University of Buffalo. They don't want to go to Stony Brook. They don't want to go to UMass or Vermont. They're all going South because you can have that full experience at a price point that makes sense because it's so ridiculously expensive.
1: What's a solution? Like if you were a university president came to you, said, I got declining enrollments, you know, there are less kids wanting to go to college than ever before because there's less kids in the kids pool. I'm just curious, what would you say to a university president? Or are we in a cycle right now that's going to last a generation and this is going to get worse?
2: No, it's going to get much, much worse. The largest expenditure at a university is staff. And if I was a university president, I would cut non-essential, non-academic staff. I mean, if you look at the charts in terms of spending on professors versus staff for the last 30 years, the faculty line's basically been flat for the last 30 years. The staff line's gone up 3, 4, 7x over the last 20, 25 years. So I would just slash a bunch of programs in terms of staffing that are non-essential. But here's actually what happened. The federal government has been shadow funding all these universities. And so when the president cut the federal expenditures for NIH funding, National Institutes of Health funding, this was millions and millions and millions of dollars per campus. They actually all imploded because they don't have the money to support all of the staff, some of the faculty, all the programs, all the centers. That money's evaporated. So we've got to completely slash and cut away a lot of these non-essential programs. And then we've have to make really hard decisions about sports. If we do not have revenue generating sports, primarily basketball and football, maybe the Northeast is hockey, we got to cut it. We got to let these programs go.
1: Dr. Anthony Bradley, he's a research fellow at the Action Institute, and he's a research professor at Kuiper College. You can follow him on X at Dr. Dr. Ant Bradley. Dr. Ant Bradley. We may call you again if that's okay. Sorry we kept you away from leg day for 15 minutes. So I hope you'll get back on the machine.
2: I'm headed to the gym right now. Gentlemen, thank you so much for the time. I really appreciate the opportunity.
3: Thank you, Doc. Really appreciate it.
1: Dr. Anthony Bradley, kind enough to join us and talk money in colleges, athletics, and otherwise going forward. Miller and Moulton may have a little more to say about this. We're going to talk hockey with Greg Wyshynski in 25 minutes as well.
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0: This is Miller and Moulton. First, fair everywhere. This is a Wink traffic update.
6: Good morning. Traffic is moving pretty well across the river this morning. The Edison Bridge southbound is flowing nicely with a 2-minute drive into Fort Myers. The Nicolousa-Hatchie Bridge is a little heavier with speeds dropping below 20 miles an hour, but your drive time is still only around 4 minutes. So overall, not a bad start to the commute heading into downtown Fort Myers. Keeping Southwest Florida on the move, I'm Maria Regina Mendoza with Wink Traffic.
7: The Hendrick County Sheriff's Office has arrested a person in connection to a shooting at the Mira Verde Apartments. They say more information will be released as the investigation continues, and once we have that information, we'll update you on the air and on winknews.com. Crews will be trimming vegetation along Sanibel Captiva Road from Sea Spray Lane to Blind Pass today through Friday, May 29th. Both sides of the road and the sidewalks will be trimmed. Work will continue daily from 8 to 4, and traffic may periodically be stopped. And our next Wink Listens event is on Thursday, June 18th. Our team of anchors and reporters will be at the Doyle Connor Building on US 27 and 9th Street in Moorhaven. Stop by anytime from 3 in the afternoon until 7 o'clock in the evening for Wink Listens. I'm Corey Lazar, Wink News. 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
20: Miller and Moulton. Text the guys what's in your mind at 21,000. That's 21,000. And now, here's David Moulton.
1: 21 minutes past the hour. Hope you enjoyed our 12-plus minutes with Dr. Anthony Bradley. Just talking about the money. Partly college sports, but we also got into a bigger picture about just enrollment and, you know, the faculty versus administrators versus student ratios and how, you know, when you ask a guest a question, you expect the polite answer. So, you know, when you give them two possibilities and say, hey, if you were a university president, I came up to you and asked you, you know, what's the solution? Or basically, is this a 20-year cycle that's going to suck? And he goes, oh, no, it's going to suck.
3: Yes. The question I have for you right now, David, and our entire audience, do you feel dumber after that interview? And I don't mean because of the knowledge that you got, because I think we all learned a little bit. I mean, personally, when you listen to, you know, what I consider a very smart human being speaking for 15 minutes, do you walk away from that going, huh, what's the line on the Knicks game and how's that relevant?
1: Fortunately, it was only 12 minutes. If it was 2 hours and 12 minutes, I think I would have felt the way I did when I left seeing the movie Saving Private Ryan, which I just felt like I had wasted my life and I'm doing nothing and I'm not contributing to society at large at all. So I'm glad that it was only 12 minutes in that sense. But the other part of me is that I felt proud. I'm like, hey, kind of raising the level of discussion on our show. Not a bad thing, right? We can handle 12 minutes of this. And then we can go right back to Wemby and the Knicks and which city has had the most misery in sports. I mean, we can go back there if you want.
3: Sure. Absolutely. But it was, you know, as we talked a little bit during the break, with the declining enrollments, with the amount of administrators hired by colleges, those are the two big things that he focused on. And the other thing, if you caught it at the end, when David asked point blank, how do you fix it? He basically said every non-revenue sport needs to go away. The Olympic sports that are out there, cut them and cut them right now. That means we'd have football, basketball, hockey at some schools, women's basketball, baseball at a couple, and I mean a couple.
1: And wrestling at a few.
3: Even less. How many wrestling programs do you think make money? Penn State, Iowa, Iowa State?
1: Well, a few is defined 3 to 30. So, I thought I just made the cutoff. I didn't exaggerate. I said just a few.
3: I don't know how you'd get away with that in a Title IX world. And I'm being serious here for a second, David, because we have Title IX, which means you have to offer an equal number of scholarships to women's sports as you do men's. Well, women's sports don't make money. Women's basketball does at most schools. It does. It's very, not just the big boys. I mean, but it's close because you look at what they spend to travel and what they now have to spend on NIL. And I don't know that they really spend on NIL, but on coaches, on travel. They didn't get a great TV deal. They didn't. We've talked about this.
1: Yeah, we thought actually it should have been like five times bigger. They included it in the overall deal, and we thought women's sports would have done much better if they literally said, don't include us. Let us negotiate for ourselves. Quite frankly, like the WNBA players just did, and they got far and away the best deal that an American women's sports franchise has ever gotten for itself.
3: So those are, he literally said, get rid of all the non-revenue sports. That's what he just told us.
1: Well, two things. We talked about

0: if you follow what I'm saying. And maybe there's a donor at every school that's going to, you know, but think about like Florida State's, what's the kids, the golfer, the young golfer, they're paying $1 million to this kid.
1: Miles Russell,
0: Miles
1: I believe.
0: Miles Russell's getting $1 million to play college golf. College golf might not make $1 million in revenue in the entire sport in a decade.
1: Well, and we don't know how much Charlie Woods is going to get, too, and he's in the same class. I'm guessing he's getting at least $500,000. So, but here's the question. Can they, because of Title IX, do that? Or, Mark, are the five or six sports going to be football or men's basketball, and those are going to be the only two male sports? And then the next however many sports are going to be all women, all because of Title IX. Or, let's face it, Mark, in the last half dozen years, and I am not getting political, but in the last half dozen years, there's been quite a few things that have been on our books for 30, 40, 50, 60 years that have been challenged in the courts and overturned. Okay, who's to say that Title IX doesn't get challenged and overturned, in which somebody goes to court and says, we can't afford it? What have we talked about forever? Okay, if they took football off the books, this would work fine. We've argued Social Security is not part of the budget. Okay, it's a separate thing that pays for itself. Now, they steal from it all the time to pay for other things. That's politics. We won't go there. We have said forever, football needs to be off budget. It needs to be Social Security. And then schools make do with the rest. Now, remember, there's a downside to it, because if the football thing's making a $20 million profit and bankrolling all those sports, you take it off budget, you lose that money.
0: Well, and that's why, you know, you brought up a long time ago, and I don't know how much with NIL it's changed, the Florida Gator baseball program. There's 30 kids on the program. There's 10 scholarships for baseball. And if my numbers are off, I apologize. But the point I'm making is each kid gets a third scholarship.
1: Right. It was that way till like 2-3 years ago, until this whole NIL thing. But you're right.
0: But the scholarships haven't changed.
1: Right.
0: The NIL has, but the scholarships haven't changed all that much. There's only so many scholarships.
1: In baseball, they doubled the number of scholarships. But yes, I mean, your point's very valid. Here was University of Florida in the early 2020s, best baseball program in the country. They went back-to-back natties, and every kid on the team was getting a 1/3 scholarship. Or else you went somewhere else.
0: And I had to laugh. I was talking to another, you know, my daughter does gymnastics. I was talking to a gymnastics parent. Their daughter happens to be the best girl at this particular place. She's really good. She may, and I said, is she talking to colleges yet? And they said one. And it's not a Power Four school. And mom's of the opinion that means scholarship. And in my head, I didn't have the heart to look her dead in the eye and say, there's no way she's getting a full ride for gymnastics. Not a chance at a non-Power Four school. It doesn't work that way. So, I mean, I don't know where the funding comes from. And he didn't either. Dr. Bradley had no clue. You know, his idea was to make massive cuts. Massive.
1: And that could be in the athletic department, in which we have a half a dozen sports and 18 club sports. And go out, do your car washes, raise your money, and have fun.
0: Great. I'm going to have more people asking for money in front of Publix now. That's all I need. Get accosted coming in. I mean, I've got to go to the tenant item or the self-checkout, David, because I just can't handle any more people at that point.
1: That's where you go to the Publix manager and you go, only one a day. Okay? Only one sport a day.
0: Miller and Moulton. We'll talk some hockey. Greg Wyshynski coming up next. Miller and Moulton. 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
3: This is Miller and Moulton. First, fair everywhere. This is a Wink traffic update.
4: Good morning. We're starting to see traffic pick up across the bridges heading into Fort Myers. The Midpoint Bridge eastbound to McGregor Boulevard is moving at about 24 miles an hour with a 4-minute drive. And over on the Cape Coral Bridge, speeds are dropping to around 20 miles an hour, but you're still getting into Fort Myers in about 3 minutes. Keeping Southwest Florida on the move, I'm Maria Regina Mendoza with Wink Traffic.
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0: 22 minutes till the top of the hour. And it is very difficult to find somebody as good as their job as our next guest is at his. He is the fine hockey writer and commentator for ESPN and ESPN.com. He's Greg Wyshynski. Follow him on X. Wyshynski, Wyshynski. Greg, David, and Mark, thanks for doing this again. I just want to let you know, Miller and Moulton have made an emergency petition to Gary Bettman. We're proposing the Canadians and Sabres play a best of nine. We're waiting to hear later today if it will, in fact, you know, go into, you know, operation.
17: How many of them did the Sabres get? Road is the question. I think that's the real whether or not be a successful series.
0: Yeah, I think all the teams want to play on the road in that series. My goodness, the way that one went. We'll clean up things with Greg Wyshynski and bring him back here in just a bit. But the fine hockey writer for ESPN and ESPN.com. And we're down to the final four. In hockey, conference finals.
18: I don't know what's going on here. I'm trying to fix it, David.
0: Okay. Western Conference Finals get underway tomorrow night. Vegas and Colorado. ESPN has the West. TNT has the East. Montreal and Carolina. And that won't begin till Thursday. So Carolina is going to be off for 12-plus days. Colorado gets a nice rest. Even Vegas gets a nice rest. About a week. But Colorado 8-1 in the playoffs. Carolina 8-0. Greg Wyshynski rejoins us. Okay.
19: Hey there. Better?
18: How are Much you? Better. I fixed it.
19: I was saying the Sabres, I thought, played admirably last night, obviously. Digging themselves a hole and then climbing out of it. I thought Montreal came out in overtime looking like a team that thought they were going to win, if I'm going to be honest with you. But they can hold their heads high, can the Sabres, at least the way they played in the last two games. I think the series was lost in game five at home, where the Sabres really laid an egg in that game in the second period. But it was a very even series.
18: You know, we were worried about both Buffalo and Montreal heading into the playoffs, and for that matter, Carolina, because goaltending's always been an issue.
20: And outside of one game, Montreal's goaltender has been amazing in these playoffs. Go back to the entire Tampa series. He had one, you know, he laid one egg in game six at home in Montreal. Freddie Anderson's been great.

0: Gary Bettman might have fixed the NBA's load management and all that in a matter of seconds, because what happened after game six of the Anaheim-Vegas series to me is unprecedented. They took away a draft pick, Greg. They literally took away a draft pick for not meeting with the media. When you saw that, when you heard that, your surprise of that whole story.
1: They stood up and applauded. I mean, like, as a member of the media, to see the league finally step up and go after one of these teams that decides to write their own rules during the playoffs when it comes to coach and player access was admirable. And, you know, it started to make more sense when you realize how many times the Vegas Golden Knights apparently had violated the media relations policy for the league, and, you know, closing their locker room after winning a series, which is something I've never heard of. I mean, it's a joke, actually, that they did that to Tortorella skipping the press conference.
2: But also for college football.
1: And they've also flouted some of the rules insofar as wearing microphones during games. So it's warranted. I fully expect they'll get their draft pick back. But, you know, all they have to do is fly across the country and kiss Gary Bettman's ring. But but, you know, for the moment, at least, it's a good scare tactic and a good reminder that this stuff should be taken seriously at a time when the league is doing quite well insofar as popularity.
2: Well, also, it's a sport that, quite frankly, can always use publicity. So I'm glad that Bettman came down hard on him. I do wonder how much the whole Long Beach Airport curfew, okay, played in all this. It's a very strange phenomenon at work here. All right. Montreal, Carolina. I think the perfect amount of rest for Montreal. They got an extra day. They won't lose their groove. They'll get the extra day of rest needed, and then they can hit the ice running, so to speak, against Carolina, or Carolina might need half a game to, you know, get up to speed.
1: Yeah, they might. But at the same time, I mean, Montreal also is now a team that's played back-to-back game sevens. And, you know, one of the stories of the season so far has been how much this sort of compressed schedule that everybody has played this year has wreaked havoc on their bodies. You know, because of the Olympics, we had teams playing just a ton of games in a short amount of time during the season. And so the idea, well, I agree with you. I mean, we have no idea what the rust is going to look like on the Hurricanes, having been off the ice in a competitive way since May 9th. I would rather be them than Montreal, that's had to go the distance in two straight series in order to try to even make it to the conference final.
0: All right. The things I thought Montreal did really well in both series, like, I think they skate really well. Their faceoffs they're unbelievable on faceoffs. And up until last night, they seemed to win every 50-50 puck. How much will they be able to do any of those things against Carolina? Because heading into the playoffs, I thought Carolina, you know, I thought it was going to be Carolina-Tampa. Okay, it didn't work out. But when I've watched Montreal, my confidence in them has increased. How much has yours increased in giving Carolina a series?
1: It's increased a lot because I'm really impressed with their depth. I mean, they don't have to rely on guys like Nick Suzuki and Cole Caulfield like they did in the regular season to excel offensively. They're getting goals from throughout their lineup. They get goals from the back end sometimes. And obviously their goaltending is much better than I thought it could ever be in the playoffs. That being said, like, the thing that Carolina does better than anybody is to take away the things you do well. You mentioned the faceoff advantage. Well, they're going to be going up against a team that has Jordan Staal and Sebastian Aho up the middle, and that's pretty impressive. I covered Carolina in the first two rounds. I think this is easily the best team that Rod Brind'Amour has had there from top to bottom. You know, as long as Freddie Anderson doesn't get hurt, which he's done in the past, or, you know, all of a sudden kind of see his fortunes change dramatically, which has also happened in the past, then I think they are the better team and should advance.
2: Yeah, we commented late in the regular season. I mean, didn't they have 7 20 goal scorers? And they do seem to win every faceoff. I think it's why their penalty killing is so good. You know, they win every faceoff and throw it down the ice, and it seems as if by the time the team actually get it established in the zone, there's a minute 10 left in the penalty.
1: Yeah, I mean, I think that's a big part of it, too. And they just have really good players that know how to play a 200-foot game. I mean, they're all very defensively responsible. There's nobody on that roster that can't D it up. And the other thing that they do really well, too, is they manage to get scoring out of every line, including the lines where it's supposed to be mostly defensive. They signed a guy named Nick Ehlers from the Winnipeg Jets last season and stuck him on a line with Jordan Staal and Jordan Martinuk, their two best defensive forwards, and now they've got this dangerous offensive option on a line that otherwise isn't expected to score. So again, like their depth, their balance, that you know they can play defense. I just think it's a really formidable task for Montreal in this series.
0: Does Vegas have a shot at all? I mean, you know, Torts did what he did. We already talked about them losing the draft pick, but they're without their best player maybe in Stone. I don't know if he'll be back. Colorado's been great all year. This shouldn't change, should it?
1: The two things I'll say about Colorado right now, and I do think that they're, you know, borderline juggernaut status in these playoffs. Last series against Minnesota was the first time we saw their goaltending wobble a little bit. And, you know, much like Buffalo, they did it with a tandem all season. Scott Wedgwood punched way above his weight. Mackenzie Blackwood was the other goalie in that tandem. They both played really, really well. But they weren't as good in the Minnesota series. And then the other thing that's something to watch is the health of Cale Makar, their star defenseman, who I think has clearly been laboring with some sort of injury in these playoffs. And, you know, going up against one of the most physical teams in the league in Vegas, you know they're going to put a target on his back as soon as the opening faceoff happens in game one. So those are the two points of concern for me with Colorado. I still think that up and down, they're the deepest, best team in the playoffs. I do think Vegas has a little bit of depth to match that. But, you know, I was shocked they were able to be as good as they were without Mark Stone. I think they need him in the lineup to really challenge Colorado in the series, and we'll see what his health status is. I mean, they are under obligation to talk to the media. They're not under obligation to tell us exactly how their players are feeling. So we'll have to find out.
2: Listen, with time running out, I'm just curious. I don't think we've talked to you about this. With who Toronto hired as general manager, are you upset you didn't send them a resume? Because it seems as if apparently anybody could have gotten that job.
1: I mean, you know, in fairness, I never had the honor of general managing the Arizona Coyotes like John Chayka did, which, you know, he probably has a couple books in him to talk about that experience. But, you know, it was such an unusual hire because they went and got a guy that's been out of the league for like 5 years. He's been managing his family's portfolio of Wendy's and Tim Hortons restaurants, you know, which I guess is great for the concession stand, but I don't know about on the ice. I'll wait and see. I mean, I like John. I've known him for a bit. I think he's a real smart guy, and I know for a fact he's really good in the room, which is probably why he's been able to get this gig. But that it's such a heavy lift in Toronto, such a heavy lift in Toronto to try to get this team good in a quick amount of time, because the clock is ticking for how long Austin Matthews is still going to be with that team.
2: Great line, Greg. Great line. Hey, you know, we appreciate your time and your insight and what you do. Safe travels throughout the conference finals, and hopefully we can talk again next round.
1: Really appreciate it. Thank you.
2: Greg Wyshynski, ESPN, ESPN.com. Follow him on X, Wyshynski, Wyshynski.
0: Well, new piece of equipment's got to get bought. Need a battery backup, David. Had a quick power surge, knocked the internet off the air for about 30 to 60 seconds there. So more purchases coming. Just ordered it off of Amazon. It will be here tomorrow.
2: Hey, listen, okay, I'm not putting you in your wife's category because you're not in that area code. But when need be, when it involves Miller and Moulton, you can spend money. You know what needs to be purchased, because goodness knows I don't. And you just take care of it, and you just send me a text saying, this money is no longer in the account.
0: This is a cheap one. This is an easy fix. This isn't even costing that much. I probably won't even send you the bill.
2: Well, it's our bill.
0: I know, but I mean, you eat some things. I eat some things. Together, you know, we eat a lot. Maybe we can go through that drive-thru in Canada, do a Wendy's and a Tim Hortons together, and then run the Maple Leafs.
2: I was going to say, not charging Miller and Moulton for Cheez-Its. I mean, I think that would be outlandish. You would start to edit audit what it is we do.
0: Miller and Moulton, the Pro Hour coming next. 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
2: We'll settle on a poll question. Paulie said, were you rooting for Canada last night? I said, well, I don't know if it's Canada because Montreal is one of the most successful franchises in all the sports. They would be the Yankees of the National Hockey League. So it's kind of strange to say, yeah, I was kind of rooting for Canada. It's been a long time since Canada's won the Cup. What was that, 1993 with Montreal? I was rooting for Buffalo because they've had heartbreak. I mean, Montreal has a lot of titles. What do they have, 27? Or I don't know if they have as many as the Yankees do, but they're well decorated here. I was rooting for Buffalo because Buffalo's had a lot of postseason heartbreak. Yes, Dylan.
12: Yeah, the Canadians, I believe, have 24, but it's also the manner in which they've done it. They have, I believe, three different four-peats throughout there. So they won 55, 56, 57, 58, 65, or 67, 68, 70. Oh, no, that's not a five-peat. And then they did 75, 76, 77, 78.
2: Wait, they won 70? I thought that was when Bobby Orr scored for the Bruins to win that famous goal, that famous picture.
12: 70-71 season.
2: For Montreal?
12: Yes.
2: Okay.
12: The Canadians.
2: Right. Yes, Paulie.
13: So the Buffalo Sabres have been around, 50 years? And they've never won a Stanley Cup, right?
2: Yeah.
13: Okay, so then should you root for Canada as the

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2: Wink News is on fire watch. The Picayune Strand State Forest fire grew to 650 acres and is now 35% contained. The Florida Forest Service says that the fire started by a lightning strike. And Tamiami Trail in Bonita Springs is back open this morning after a deadly crash on Monday night. Florida Highway Patrol troopers say a car hit a person walking with a bicycle, killing them. FHP also said that the victim is a 55-year-old man from Estero. Lee County leaders are meeting today to talk about extending the countywide burn ban. It's expected to pass. The county has been under a burn ban since January, and the meeting is at 9:30 this morning.
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4: All right, so here we are, springtime in Southwest Florida. You know what that really means. It's Everblades time. Back in the playoffs. Look, 58-23 in their last four playoff appearances with three cups in a row. Then they lost to the eventual champs last year. And this year's team, they might be the most talented, deepest team they've had yet with Brad Ralph. Maybe. I mean, he seemed to allude to that earlier. I think it's true. You add that with Cam Johnson in net. I'm going to call my shot right here. We're getting another Kelly Cup.
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2: Staline longe la ligne bleue, disque perdu et Carrier s'empare d'un rondelle libre. 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Evans vers le filet. 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Et le but! Victoire des Canadiens! Alex Newhook refuse le CH en finale de l'Association de l'Est.
3: That's courtesy of TVA Sports. The Canadians with Alex Newhook. He scores the game winner. Just the second player in NHL history with multiple Game 7 winning goals in the same postseason. Les habitants, bonjour, comment vas-tu? Très bien, merci à toi. Je vais très bien. That's it. That's all I remember. 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Marvin is back. Apparently, word got to him that Dylan was doing a great job, and Marvin wanted to make sure that he didn't get Wally pipped here. So we're glad to have you back, Marvin.
4: Oh, thank you so much, DP. Happy to be back.
3: Okay. Not sure why you left, but I'm glad that you're back. Everything good?
4: I'm going to save that for the confessional.
3: Oh, okay. There was a moment that you had over the weekend that you had to clean up?
4: I did.
3: Are we allowed to talk about this?
4: You know what? I'm going to use Paulie's words. I'm going to save it.
3: Okay. No, but I mean, are you okay to talk about this in the confessional here?
4: Yeah, for sure. They can't hold me.
3: Okay. Okay. But it was an incident with the police.
5: Oh, no.
4: It was.
3: Okay. All right. But you're able to talk about the repercussions here. I just want to make sure that we don't start maybe talking out of school.
4: No, absolutely not. I told you, DP, okay. They can't hold me.
5: They cannot hold me.
4: I mean, they can't hold me.
6: Have you spoken to your attorney about this, Mark?
4: No.
3: Okay. Let's see. Yes, Paul, you have a question for me.
5: Okay, I got a question about Wemby, because you said something last segment. Like, I didn't grow up on Lew Alcindor, and I didn't see early Kareem. I didn't see Jim Brown. I didn't see Wilt Chamberlain. And that's what this time reminds me of. We're in the time of Ohtani and Wemby, the freakish athletes of our time. When you first saw Lew Alcindor playing at UCLA, did it feel like you're watching a different person? And was he treated differently on the court?
3: Well, nobody rooted for the big guy. But he's the best. I think he's the greatest player of all time. If I put high school, college, pros in there, I think he's underrated. But what you saw when he was at UCLA and when he was with Milwaukee, he was challenging you on the defensive end. Maybe not as much when he got to the Lakers with Showtime. But with Milwaukee, he was going after you on defense as well, and you had never seen a big man with that kind of touch. You know, Wilt was just a powerful guy when he would get his, 50 points. Kareem had grace, style, athleticism in a different way than we'd ever seen before. And he came up with the most unstoppable shot in the history of the NBA. Wemby's just different, but he's being developed differently. Kareem had the talent to be able to do this. I think if Kareem was playing today and he was 22 years of age and brought up in a system that wants you to concentrate on ball handling, being able to shoot, from 3-point range, play both ends of the floor. And Kareem had that athleticism to be able to do that. But I mean, sometimes you have to remind yourself, Wemby's just learning to play in the NBA. And when I saw him his rookie year, I thought, it's malpractice. The Spurs don't have a great point guard to put him in a position where he's going to dominate you. Now they do. And now you're seeing something that's truly unique. Yes, Todd.
7: For those who choose not to root for the big guy over the years, whether it be now or back then, is that because they just, that's so easy? Anybody can do that. If I was that height, I can just drop the ball in the basket. Is that the primary reason that someone wouldn't root for a big man?
3: I don't know. Do you root for a big man?
7: Depends who it is. I loved watching Shaq. I'm enjoying watching Wemby, and I just don't understand what the thought process would be other than, oh, it's like Nerf basketball. If you're that tall, you should be scoring 40, 50 points. You don't even have to jump. You just drop the ball in the basket. Big deal.
3: Well, I think we always look at the big guy should be doing more. He should be scoring more, winning more, blocking shots more. We don't say that about the little guy, but they do. We do that about the big guy. Chris in Syracuse. Hi, Chris. What's on your mind today?
8: Hey, thanks, Dan. Hey, I got a comment on last night's game and a lot of talk about your upcoming speech at your daughter's wedding. Hey, I just want to throw out the best speech I ever heard at a wedding. I was in my 20s in Jersey. I was a guest who really didn't know anybody. It was at a fire bar, a wedding that guys would love. Just kegs of beer, cold cuts, picnic tables, a DJ. And the brother of the groom was the older brother, and he didn't have him his best man. He had his buddy, so he wanted to let his brother talk before the wedding. So before the best man speech, his brother, whose name was Tater because of softball, he went droned on and on for like 9-10 minutes. So finally that's done. Everyone's hammered, and now we're thinking, oh, now we got to go through another speech. And the best man walks up with a beer in his hand, grabs a microphone, looks out, and just says, ditto on what Tater said. And the whole place erupted. It was late and they were chanting MVP, MVP. And speaking of MVPs, SGA running away with the MVP just added fuel to Wemby's fire. I mean, good luck SGA scoring in the paint. I mean, Wemby seems on a mission. And if the finals ended up Spurs and Knicks, I'd love to see if Jalen Brunson would have his way in the paint with that little, with his footwork and that little teardrop shot, which seems to be he can make it will. When Wemby is the rim protector, we'll see.
3: Let's not get ahead of ourselves. This is just one game. The Knicks are playing tonight. There's so many times when I was covering a finals, Western Conference, Eastern Conference, NBA finals, and a team would take game one. You know, the 76ers took game one from Shaq and Kobe, and we're like, oh, my gosh. And then all of a sudden the Lakers go, that's enough. We kind of like it because we want it to be a series. It's like you want it to be competitive. And then all of a sudden, I mean, OKC could win the next four. They could. But I do like that San Antonio getting one, getting that one, and now you got this game coming up on Wednesday. I'm just curious what happens. You know, what kind of adjustments do you make? I always love that. And De'Aaron Fox should be back for the San Antonio Spurs, but If you feel like successful road trip, yes, taking that first one, because now all of a sudden the crowd, and they were fired up last night, and you take them into double overtime, and I think that's where you think the experience is going to play a larger role. And the Spurs didn't act like they hadn't been there before. 1 hour in the books, two more to go. Update the poll results, a new poll question coming up next hour. Reggie Miller was on the call. Reg will join us in the final hour. Steve Levy doing studio work for the Mothership for last night's Sabres Canadians contest. 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
1: The man accused of DUI manslaughter after driving the wrong way on I-75 Sunday night will stay in jail. Dennis Olson appeared before a Charlotte County judge who said he will be without bond. Charlotte County officials are unveiling the America 250 History Walk at Veterans Memorial Park in Port Charlotte today. 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Expect delays for the next 2 weeks due to vegetation trimming on Sanibel. Crews will be working along Sanibel Captiva Road, trimming both sides of the road and the sidewalks. Work starts at 8 until 4 o'clock today through May 29th.
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0: Talk some hockey top of the hour with Steve Levy from the Mothership and Reggie Miller. He was on the call in OKC last night with the San Antonio Spurs. Kenny in L.A. Hi, Kenny. What's on your mind today?
13: Hey, Dan. Thanks for having me. So last night, at the end of the game, right as the buzzer sounds, I think Tirico gives the stat line for Wemby. And by the way, your comments at the top of your show were spot on today. I really agreed with everything you said. I appreciated them. Anyway, after Tirico does that, Reggie joins in and he says, "Wow, those numbers, those are almost like Bill Russell type numbers." And then he says, "Oh, Wilt Chamberlain." And I'm thinking, Bill Russell never even had 41 in one game. His career high, 37. So I'm looking for a Melissa Etheridge stat of the day. There you go.
0: All right. You got one, Marvin?

0: 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Sit back and enjoy. No, Wemby is not Bill Russell-like. He is Bill Russell-like on the defensive end, but Bill Russell was limited offensively. Wemby has a chance to get 50 or 60 points in a game. I just saw this with Jackson Smith and Jigba, the NFL's reigning offensive player of the year. He posted a video to his Instagram account that shows the trophy was mislabeled. The video posted yesterday is an Instagram story. It shows the Seattle Seahawks star holding a trophy which says 2025 Defensive Player of the Year.
1: Oh, no.
0: How do you do that? That's embarrassing, obviously. You're the NFL. You're buttoned up. Imagine somebody's job is to do all of the different trophies, plaques, and make sure that you have the right information, right spelling. I would think Jackson Smith and Jigba, that'd be the hard part, getting his name spelled correctly. Not, wait, is he offensive or defensive player of the year? I don't know. Yeah, Paul.
1: I'm looking at his video now, and there's actually a second mistake. It's player of the year, and there's no space between the and year. So, like, almost like a typo. So they went two for two.
0: Oh, my God.
1: Ugh.
0: This is the NFL. What do you... Yes, Todd.
2: Is that somehow making more valuable? Like, you know, when a card, a baseball card has a mistake, it's like, wow, it was actually better that they screwed this up. It's a one-on-one.
0: Yeah, well, it's like that that Banksy artwork that it actually was fed through a paper shredder. And like the people who were bidding on this at Sotheby's, I think, all of a sudden it starts to go through a paper shredder right in front of people. And then they stop it. So you have this work of art that goes through a paper shredder that he somehow manufactured. I don't know how Banksy did it, but it's probably worth more now because it went through. It's that piece of art that went through a paper shredder that so it's perched above what looks like a paper shredder. You just don't realize that the paper shredder is an actual paper shredder. Yes, Dylan.
3: And I think it was supposed to be kind of like commentary on like the art industry and just like greed, whatever. And then he shredded it and people were like, I'll pay more for that now.
0: Yeah.
3: It's like the total opposite of probably what he wanted to happen happened.
0: I know. Yeah, Paulie.
1: The piece of artwork was called Love is in the Bin. And it was like it was October of 2018. Like Dylan said, it sold for more after the partial shredding.
0: Dang. Yeah, because you see this happening in real time. These people are bidding on this. And sold. And then all of a sudden, it starts to shred right in front of you. Yeah, Dylan.
3: Remember the banana duct tape to the wall a couple years ago that sold for $6.2 million at Sotheby's auction to some like crypto bro, I think. But it's literally just a banana taped to the wall.
0: Yes, Paul.
1: Dan, before we sign off on this show, I'd like to give you my Banksy theory. We can come back to it maybe 20 years from now. I don't think Banksy is a real actual person. I think it's a group of artists who put together this conglomeration of marketing, and it's been working very well for a couple of decades. It's not.
0: I think it's the modern day Shakespeare because I think there was somebody named Shakespeare, but I think he had a group of writers. Because if you look at just how much it's voluminous, how much was written by just one guy, and Banksy with all these pieces of art all over the world, and it might be that there is a guy who is Banksy. But he does have help. I mean, Andy Warhol did. Andy Warhol was, you know, the figurehead. But he had a lot of people behind the scenes. I want to stay in my lane here. Got to be careful. I don't want the Andy Warholians getting a hold of me here. Yes, Dylan.
3: Yeah, there's a number of years back, the Banksy or the collective, whoever it is, had made a bunch of original pieces and just had a guy sitting at like a little stand in Central Park selling them, but not telling people they were real. People just assumed they're prints. So people got original Banksys for like 50 bucks.
0: Yeah. Yeah. Because he wanted to see if you say somebody painted this and you know the artist, then it's automatically, you know, valuable. Like you'll buy it. Even if you don't like the way it looks, you go, man, that's a Banksy. I'm going to buy it. But if you don't know that, you're like, oh, yeah, somebody was doing these sketches in Central Park. And then you realize that it was an actual Banksy. Yes, Dill?
3: Yeah, there. You go to some modern art museums and you're like, really? This? Like, if it's not attached to someone, you'd be like, this, like, I can do this.
0: Well, I went to Harvard just to visit, and their art museum.
2: Thanks for clarifying that.
0: Thank you, Todd.
2: That was a shot.
0: They had Rothko, and I remember going, how can you not come up with that? I mean, somebody came up with that, and they go for $60, $80 million, and you're looking at it, and you go, I think I could do that. Now, obviously, you can't, but I just, at some point, somebody goes, oh, my God, that's priceless. I mean, Van Gogh didn't sell any of his paintings when he was alive. Maybe his brother Theo did a poor job in, he was his agent, but he didn't sell any of it. And then all of a sudden, somebody had to go, you know, those things are priceless there. Yes, Paul?
1: I'm looking at Mark Rothko's paintings, and you're right, they seem like blocky watercolors that would be in a corporate office.
0: Yeah, you see them in person, and it's not one of those where if you see a piece of art and you see it in person, you go, oh, my God, it's so unbelievable. You know? And then you don't realize, like, there are times when you see something and you go, I don't know, I don't get it. They'll go, yeah, that's like $50 million. Yes, Todd?
2: Doesn't that not speak to the pretentiousness of the art lover? If you could put a banana and stick it to the wall, or something that looks like a couple of magic markers that a kindergarten kid made, and somehow someone thinks that's the greatest thing ever.
0: I know.
3: You can eat the banana, though.
2: Pretentious.
0: It's our social commentary on the art world.
2: Only you see sound. The beauty in it. The rest of us can't see the beauty in it. You're great.
0: Squeaky tennis shoes. Reggie Miller. He'll join us coming up. Steve Levy will talk some hockey at the top of the hour. 2 hours in the books. One more to go. 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
2: Reggie Miller on the call last night's opening game of the Western Conference Finals, and he was there with Mike Tirico, Jamal Crawford. Game two tomorrow night, tip-off 8:30 Eastern on NBC and Peacock. I'm full of hyperbole this morning, Reg. Victor Wembanyama is the best player in the NBA.
9: You probably would be correct. Look, we are in the final four of our league, the conference final. And this is the matchup everyone's been wanting to see. You know, one versus two. Two 62-plus win teams. All the hype that came into this, the Spurs being successful versus the defending champs all season, winning four of five. You've got the MVP SGA accepting his second trophy. You've got the unanimous defensive player of the year, Victor Wembanyama. So, you know, two planets colliding towards one another, and you saw an epic game one.
2: Okay, how do we not overreact to this? And you can look at it from both ways, that OKC struggled against San Antonio during the regular season. Wemby relishes this matchup with Chet. SGA didn't play well. Caruso played great, and, you know, so in all for naught. Dylan Harper appears to be on the verge of being something as well. So, talk me back down, you know, if I'm overreacting to what I saw in game one. Now, it doesn't mean OKC can't win the next four. I'm just saying from what I've seen and what I saw last night, this is going to be obviously an entertaining maybe seven-game series.
9: I'll start from the Thunder standpoint. It's one game, and it's game one. Let's just flash back to last year's finals. Tyrese Halliburton hit a shot at the buzzer in game one. Pacers go up 1-0. The Thunder end up winning that series in seven. So you can't get too high, too low. You mentioned some of the highlights. Yes, SGA struggled. He did have 18 in the fourth, but a lot of those came from the free throw line. He was facing a wall of black jerseys everywhere he went. He struggled. I think the only bright spot offensively for the Thunder was Alex Caruso, a guy who comes off the bench. He had 30 points and eight threes. But the Thunder, they missed a lot of wide open shots, a lot of wide open threes. And that's kind of been on point of why they've been unsuccessful versus the Spurs this year, has been they haven't been great from that 3-point line, which is one of their strengths. So if they can

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0: 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It is the biggest games. 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These are, Packers-Rams, that's best game of the weekend. Wait. Or is it Eagles at Cowboys is best game of the weekend? I mean, the Black Friday game, that would be second or third best game of the weekend. 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
8: All right, so here we are, springtime in Southwest Florida. You know what that really means. It's Everblades time. Back in the playoffs. Look, 58-23 in their last 4 playoff appearances with 3 cups in a row. Then they lost to the eventual champs last year. And this year's team, they might be the most talented, deepest team they've had yet with Brad Ralph. Maybe. I mean, he seemed to allude to that earlier. I think it's true. You add that with Cam Johnson in net. I'm going to call my shot right here. We're getting another Kelly Cup.
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4: 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You know, it's a little, you have all these great players in baseball. Mookie Betts, Bryce Harper, Paul Skenes, Bobby Witt Jr. You have all these great players. And then all of a sudden, Ohtani ends up with the Dodgers, and you're like, well, that's not fair. He could be a Cy Young winner and the best hitter and for average and for power. There's a little bit of that with Wemby. You're like, okay, he could have 12 blocks in a game, and you'd be like, he can take Rudy Gobert off the floor. Oklahoma City's like, let's put Alex Caruso on him. Like you do with Wemby and Ohtani, these international players, it's a big planet. And, that those European academies are so, that infrastructure is superior to ours. You know, AAU, tracksuit Tony, wants to get the bag. How about develop players? Thank God the NIL now, the last couple of drafts, the NIL is keeping kids around for another year of good, great coaching at the college level. They play in packed arenas. There's pressure. Like college basketball, like college football, those are NBA environments. And those are coaches. That is hard coaching. And so I think NIL has really helped college football has always been great, but college basketball dipped. It's been on about a 4-year run where it's like, man, Michigan had two guys that would have been in the NBA from their previous schools. They would have been in the NBA second-round picks. Yaxel Lenneborg and Adai Mara, those guys, they would have been drafted late first, second. They come back. They win a natty. Those guys are going to be top 15 picks. So the NIL is helping college basketball, which I think, one of the great things in America, March and early April, it's like March Madness into the draft. So, but you start watching Wemby and it's got an Ohtani feel. You're like, man, I'm not sure. You think, oh, LeBron's the greatest ever. Michael's the greatest ever. You know, it's just like, oh, Johnny Bench, Willie Mays. It's like, can Willie Mays, did he have a split finger? Did he throw 96? It's just a different ball game. J-Mac with the news.
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8: Let's jump right back into Spurs Thunder and the awesome performance by Victor Wembanyama. I'm not sure how much I believe this, but a scout has come out and said that Wemby versus SGA, this is the start of another Magic versus Bird. I'll let you take this one first, Colin. I don't know if it would be Magic or Bird in this scenario.
4: No, first of all, It's one was Eastern Conference, one was West. That was also glitzy LA and hardcore sports mecca Boston. They had totally different games. Yeah. Bird was scrappy and the perimeter player and the passing, and Magic was freewheeling. And that was one of one. Those guys, they came out at basically the same time. We watched them play in college together. That's a whole different ball. You had like literally the two biggest iconic sports franchises, outside of maybe the Yankees in the country at the time. And the two stars ended up in the OKC. San Antonio has a great history, but
8: they do.
4: These guys are different courses, different player. And also Magic and Bird were great because Magic was such the smile and the personality and the laugh. And then Bird was kind of like, typical Boston, feisty, tough. That was such the juxtaposition of those personalities with Boston and L.A. It was so perfect. Yeah. This is just two great players. I mean, if you told me to rank all four of those players in order now, I'd say Magic. And then it's like Magic, Bird, Wemby, SGA. SGA is a really good player. You start talking Larry Bird, Magic. Yeah. Come on, man. You're talking arguably on the all-time starting five.
8: Yeah, we got all these guys on the internet trying to put SGA. Hey, look at his stats compared to Kobe for this 3 years. Like, I didn't just stop.
4: Guys, there's no hand check now.
8: Yeah, I don't want to hear SGA in the same sentence as Larry Bird. And I'll just say this. I know we're excited about this rivalry and the series and the potential. Colin, I'm old enough to remember when the Nuggets won the title a few years ago. They went 16-4. And every TV, podcast, radio guy was saying, this is the start of something
4: special.
8: That's
4: what I said. That's what I said.
8: And then guess what? The Celtics win the title with Holiday and Brown and Tatum. Who's taking these guys down? Let's take a deep breath. Wemby and company, they've got some runway. But, you know, listen, I like to give some credit to people when I talk to them. I'm talking to Martin during the break, and he's like, is the Thunder window closed? And I was like, I perked up. I was like, that's not bad. I'm just telling you right now. I got Spurs winning the series. I said 6 initially.
4: Nick Wright said it. There's no, you know, listen, Sam Presti's brilliant. But you don't have all these future picks to just, I'll give you an example. I would keep SGA. I would keep one of my bigs. But I could live without Lou Dort. And I also
8: Dort's, I think, a free agent. Yeah. Him and Hartenstein.
4: And everybody loves J-Dub. But J-Dub played at Santa Clara. He's a bully. He's a little like OG. He gets that butt in front of you. He gets the angle. He's a strong guy. But if you're telling me I could get Giannis and I could give up Holmgren, J-Dub, a pick, and two strong bench guys that would start for Milwaukee, I would do it in 1 second.
8: When I mentioned Giannis yesterday, I was watching you and you perked up. And then the game happened, and I'm just telling you, this Giannis stuff is real. If the Bucks said, give me Chet and J-Dub and 3 picks, and I'm doing that in a heartbeat.
4: The winner's Milwaukee, because Houston will go like Jabari Smith, Shane Goon, a draft pick, Reed Shepard. So Oklahoma City has got to go, okay, we'll give you, because they have so many draft picks, we got to give you a starting five. Basically, they could give you a starting five. Holmgren, J-Dub, your top two bench players. Well, I mean, what do you do with A.J. Mitchell? I mean, that's who they're going to want. So.
8: Well, I think they want picks, too, because, again, yes. I don't. Do you think J-Dub is even a good? I mean, he was a number two on the Thunder last year. I'll remind people, they needed 7 games, okay, to get by the Nuggets and the Pacers. Yeah. Let's just stop putting him in juggernaut category. SGA's not in the Bird class. All right, let's move on. I feel like I'm bashing SGA. I don't really mean it. Let's go to the NFL. And apparently, you know, the staff knows that you like the New York Giants, so we're now contractually obligated to talk about them 4 times a week. They had a town hall last night. I didn't know that was a thing. And Cam Scataboo was a big talking point. People are geeked about Cam Scataboo. I will say, I love his story. Remember, he had one scholarship offer for D1 out of high school, Sacramento State. Goes there, and I'll never forget, I read an article, I think it was Bruce Feldman wrote it. Cam Scataboo, they could not tackle him in practice as a freshman. They were like, oh my God, who is this guy? He goes to Arizona State, now he's in the NFL. Did have a nasty injury. He says he'll be ready to go for week 1, Colin. Your thoughts?
4: Well, I don't think he's a 15-year NFL running back. No. Stylistically, you're going to get about 6 years out of this guy. It's going to be awesome. And I think he's an absolute weapon. I think he gives your offense a physicality that you can't duprecate. Remember a Peyton Hillis? He kind of gives you that physicality that just, it doesn't matter how tough you want to be, you need tough players. He is going, I mean, Jackson Dart, he likes to run. Scataboo, I mean, they are going to be, their offensive line actually has got some, it's got some dudes. So I think he's a very unique player. He is so great for New York. He's just a tough, head down, little bit of an underdog. I think he's great.
8: So it's interesting. I just thought about it listening. So Dart kept getting hurt last year in the blue tent. Scataboo got hurt and Neighbors got hurt.
4: Yeah.
8: So the big three went down. We'll see. I like their guys. I don't know that I love it. So we, in the NBA, we're talking about, you know, like, what's the superpower of SGA? What's the Giants' superpower, Colin?
4: Like, great coach.
8: Is he? I mean, the Ravens just cut him loose. I think he has the most double-digit blown leads in the last, like, 5 years. That may not be, it might be 4 years, whatever it was. The Ravens just let him go. Is he great? Or was he great? I don't know what the Giants' superpower is. I'll let you marinate, you know, on okay. your vacation next week. Come back fresh, and you can pump up your Giants. Let's wrap up with USC, Colin, and your guy, Lincoln Riley. Yeah. Listen, hey, they got to get to a college football playoff. He says it's time to go do it. The program's ready for it. He loves the recruiting class, the depth chart. And I was just looking at the schedule. I know you're a big schedule guy in college football. And Jeff Schwartz yesterday was on. USC is going to be 1,000% 4-0 heading into that Oregon game.
4: The question, I mean, listen, they get Oregon and Washington at home. Let's say they split that. Penn State's kind of in a rebuild mode.
8: Oh, wait. They got a million transfers. Matt Campbell brought them. That's not going to be an easy game.
4: No, I think the key is, can they split with Ohio State and at Indiana? Can they split there?
8: Wait, you have them beating Penn State for sure?
4: I think at this point, Oregon beats them with Dante Moore, and Ohio State beats them. Even if they lose close to Indiana, they may get in. But the bottom line is, two wins for USC with that schedule, they're into the playoff. Three, it's a game day decision.
8: Yeah, so you're conceding the Oregon game. Let me just quickly check.
4: Conceding it. I'm just saying Oregon's really good and Dante Moore is back and they recruited a high level.
8: Yeah, by the way, what do you remember from seeing Dante Moore last against Indiana? You remember?
4: Oh, boy.
8: That was a no mas Roberto Duran. I'm good, guys. I like Dante Moore. I thought he was ticketed to my Jets. It's like, not so much.
4: Okay, J-Mac with the news.
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10: One of the teens involved in the murder of Kid Coral teen Kayla Rincon Miller will be sentenced today. How many years Christopher Horn Jr. will spend in prison tonight on Wink News? The man accused of driving the wrong way on I-75 and killing a woman will stay in jail. Dennis Olson went before a judge this morning who denied bond. 21-year-old Lauren Akey died in the crash and three others were hurt. Olson was convicted in 2019 of DWI in Minnesota and got 2 years probation. The Inez fire that's burning in Collier County is about 102 acres and 90% contained. Crews say yesterday's afternoon rain helped them get that fire under control. I'm Lois Tomey, Wink News, First, Fair, Everywhere.
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17: His voice, his teachings, his vision will continue to guide us into the future, and the core values of IDC will never change.
4: LeBron did everything. It was beating guys off the dribble, slam dunk, three-point shots, mid-range, left hand, right hand. I remember watching it thinking, okay, I've never seen anything like that. And so Wemby doing this last night, and when I brought Nick on, he literally said, oh my God, that's what I saw.
21: LeBron at that moment, Colin, had never won an MVP, had not played in a finals game. Wemby hasn't won an MVP, and I don't know if they're going to win this series. But that was his moment last night where he told everybody, I'm better at this than everyone else. I just am. Yesterday, around 8 p.m. Eastern, Shai Gilgeous-Alexander became the best player alive. He was handed his second MVP trophy. His team was undefeated in the playoffs. They were the huge favorite to win the championship. And then by about 8:55 p.m. Eastern, it's like, nah, he's not even the best player on the court.
4: Yeah, it was something else. You don't want to be prisoner of the moment. I really don't know who's going to win the series. I picked the Spurs, but I think it's a seven-gamer. But I do believe, Sam Presti's super smart. You can say, well, don't overreact and go get Giannis. All right. Well, what do you have all those draft picks for? Going to get another guy from Santa Clara? I mean, that when you see Wemby, what are you going to do those draft picks? Because next year's draft stinks. You know, like you can wait to do things. I mean, I remember when Tom Brady went down to Tampa. First thing they did is got Tristan Wilfs. They had a tackle issue. He brought Gronk. Like, Tom was playing Leonard Fournette. Tom's not wasting any time. They went out and they had like, Tampa had like three little holes. Solve. Tom's like, what are we waiting for? Let's just go do it. And I watching that game, you can sit around and go, well, Giannis, folks, at some point, you got to use, you can't take it with you. I'm not saying you have to go out and have a Bentley collection, but at some point you want to go on some nice trips and you know what I mean? Some nice vacays. And I think Sam Presti's watching that. And again, if it goes seven, maybe not. But what if it's a 5-game series? What if it's a 6-gamer and like Minnesota, you're like, I mean, Minnesota's moving off Julius Randle, Dante DiVincenzo. They're like, we like Ant, but Rudy Gobert can't stop Wemby. So we gotta find other issues here. I think Houston, Minnesota, and Oklahoma City, I think the Milwaukee Bucks. 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
27: You know, you look back at the Lakers, they win the title in 2020, and they make a bunch of different moves, and it doesn't work out. Really, I don't know that the Lakers are over losing Alex Caruso. Caruso, since he's come to Oklahoma City, turned into an all-defensive player in the NBA, still a guy that can score 15 off the bench. He fills so many holes. And these are guys that are so incredibly valuable. But you think, well, how much can we spend on a guy like this? Where are you at? But a team like Oklahoma City, where you don't have to rely on him to play 35 minutes a night, because a worse team is going to say, hey, Caruso's good enough, he's going to start for us. But when you can come off the bench and get the matchups you want, he looks like an all-star. The Lakers may not be over losing Alex Caruso. It's just crazy.
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0: A lot of NFL news in June that's popping. This is going to be a big one. If indeed he goes to the Patriots, I haven't even heard a second team where Brown would go to. Do you have any off the books thoughts?
1: I think, listen, there's a team that needs him. And I think if you look at the schedule of New England, which is brutal, when you play a schedule that hard, and I think they'll be more talented this year, sometimes you need easy touchdowns. And I think A.J. Brown's one of those guys. You go on the road. New England's road schedule this coming year, Jason, is unbelievable. Sometimes you go on the road and you just need a JSN. You know, you just need a Justin Jefferson, a JSN, to just make a play and give us an easy touchdown. Yeah. That's what the Chargers haven't had, right? Like, they haven't had that receiver that can get them that freebie. It feels like Herbert's got to drive down the field with a bad O-line. So you start looking at New England's schedule. AJ's the kind of guy that you don't have to play great, and he can just go over the top and give you a freebie. And I think that's what they need.
0: Yeah, I largely agree. All right, let's move on to the Pittsburgh Steelers. They retain Aaron Rodgers for the upcoming season. Well, Steelers offensive lineman Troy Fautanu said he found out about Aaron Rodgers joining the Steelers on Instagram, but he's happy to have the quarterback back.
2: It's awesome. I was excited. I was happy to see him back. Obviously, to have our leader back from last year, kind of having a year with him and kind of learning from him, it's kind of just picked up where we left off. Felt like we never really left him being back in the huddle. But Will, Mason, and Drew have done a good job the past couple weeks of just making sure that we're all on the same page. But like I said, it's nice to have A back.
1: They put some draft capital and some money on that O-line.
0: Yeah, boy, try to contain your excitement, Troy. I mean, dude, goodness gracious, he's at the podium acting like he's reading like a dinner menu at Cheesecake Factory.
1: Go. If you put that schedule, you know, you and I talked about this yesterday. You put that schedule up. Put the Steelers schedule up. We can all roll our eyes at the Steelers. Okay, let's just talk through this. Atlanta at home, win.
0: Whoa. It's game one. Come on. They'll be favored.
1: New England road, let's say it's a loss. Burrow Bengals home win. Cleveland win. Colts win. Tampa win. Saints win. Pittsburgh win. It is very, very reasonable to think 7-1 in the bye.
0: I will bet against that. Give me the under. I mean, 6-2 maybe, but there you go, 7-1.
1: Then at Joe Burrow, at Philly, Denver's rough. Denver's got more good players. Houston, at Jackson. Boy, that I'm telling you, man. And in Carolina, it's sneaky interesting. They got a six-game stretch. The Broncos, the Chiefs, and the Steelers have these six-game stretches where it's just Pro Bowl quarterbacks, good rosters. It's hard to overcome that stuff.
0: Yeah, by the way, look closely at the schedule. So week four at Cleveland on Thursday Night Football, that's coming off a divisional game against the Bengals. Burrow's going to light them on fire, and then they got a short week to go visit, I don't know, Watson, Shadur. I'm just telling you, this is the Pittsburgh Steelers. Even if they're 6-2, it's fool's gold. Fade them to win that division. They're not doing it. You know this, Colin. They don't have the horses. Come on. Jake Aaron Rodgers. All right, final story. Let's go to the NBA. We got to get a LeBron story in. Just to balance things out, because you love you some LeBron. That's your guy. How about this? According to reports, every contender, 10 teams, have reached out to LeBron's camp about his services. Now, I don't know if this is LeBron's people putting this out there to get more money from the Lakers. I don't know. But contenders are interested in LeBron. Colin, okay, let's say the Detroit Pistons are a contender. They were number one seed. Do you really think they're calling Rich Paul and being like, hey, mid-level?
1: I think the only one that makes sense is the Warriors.
0: They're not a contender, though. They were a play-in team.
1: Butler, Steph, LeBron. I think maybe they'd keep Draymond. I mean, I think Steve Kerr doesn't want to teach a young guy how to play basketball. Now, the Lakers would take pods. They want a shooter. They need a shooter.
0: Would they?
1: Well, I mean, they need a shooter.
0: Colin, you just speculated LeBron to the Warriors and the Lakers get pods in return?
1: Well, that remember, LeBron's a free. Well, no, LeBron's a.
0: Yeah, he can go wherever he wants. But even if it was kind of sign and trade, whatever.
1: Yeah.
0: There's no way their pods get out of here. So here's what's interesting. I haven't seen this out there. So if you're like the Warriors and you're thinking about LeBron and you watched game one last night, holy smokes. We can't contend with the Spurs.
1: That's what I said. watching them last night, the winner was not just the Spurs. It was the Milwaukee Bucks.
0: Yeah.
1: The only answer, kind of, is Giannis, who's more athletic than Rudy Gobert, but has his strength and size and reach. That's it. So Milwaukee's sitting there thinking, all right, because I know, you and I know, Şengün's not beating Wemby or OKC. So Jabari Smith and Şengün, size, that's what Houston's going to offer Milwaukee. And I think OKC would say, okay, we'll give you Holmgren, a J-Dub,
0: three picks,
1: and two bench guys. They could basically give Milwaukee a starting five.
0: That's not bad. I did like what you said in the outset about, like, hey, the offseason, you know, it's fun to think, where's LeBron going to go? It doesn't totally matter. I mean, the Giannis one matters now. We just watched Wemby do 41 and 24 in game one on the road. That's, I mean, the Warriors should look at this and be like, we have no chance. We can't compete with that team in the series. I don't see what the point is of them going after LeBron. I think it's the Lakers. Now, can the Lakers get Giannis? That becomes interesting.
1: Well, I don't think they have. No, I don't. I mean, look at. They can't.
0: I would rather have Austin Reaves than Şengün.
1: I wouldn't, but that's fine.
0: Okay.
1: The one that makes sense. This is why sports is great. The one is Sam Presti. Now, again, if OKC takes him seven, I could see Presti saying, listen, Wemby's 7'4". He could get banged up. 7'4" bodies, generally, you know, I mean, it's harder on your body. But if it was a five-game series, SGA and Oklahoma City win the next game, San Antonio rolls it home. SGA's not effective. Holmgren disappears.
0: Yeah. That's the guy to watch.
1: I can see Sam Presti, even if it's in six, but it feels like the Minnesota series where you're like, we're not competitive. I can see Presti saying, listen, this is all about titles. Our standard is, I just think Presti's done a great job to accumulate picks and pick swaps and a great bench. Nobody cares. You're not stopping Wemby with your current bigs.
0: Yeah. A.J. Mitchell's not cutting it, you know. Aaron Wiggins.
1: But he has huge value to Milwaukee.
0: Yeah. No, I think this is an interesting storyline, yep.
1: J-Mac with the news.
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7: The Florida Forest Service says lightning started the 650-acre Hacienda fire in Collier County. The latest on how crews are trying to put it out tonight on Wink News. A house cleaner is arrested for stealing a Cape Coral woman's jewelry. Police arrested 59-year-old Donald Claybaugh after the victim found her items at a local pawn shop. Claybaugh now faces grand theft and multiple stolen property charges. Lee County commissioners extended the burn ban today at their meeting. With the exception of Glades County, all of Southwest Florida remains under a burn ban. I'm Lois Tomey. Wink News. First, fair, everywhere.
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1: 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You know, it is very clear in the history of sports, how you lose matters. Like when the Patriots lose the Super Bowl and their offensive line is overwhelmed, well, what did they address in the draft? They need to go get an over-the-top receiver, and they got to get better on the offensive line. It's not just losing. How are you losing? Right? That says a lot. So if San Antonio loses, we know it's going to be because of their youth. They don't have a problem. They're just young. If Cleveland loses, a lot of it is, Harden, Donovan Mitchell, they're both inconsistent, both great players, but, they can be. Donovan Mitchell was so bad in game six and so great in game seven, they're inconsistent. Like, but if Oklahoma City loses in seven and it's viable, and your take is, I don't think you make a big sweeping move. But if they lose in five or six and they hold court in the next game, but it's like the Minnesota series, you're like, we don't have an answer. I think Sam Presti is not a guy that's going to sit around and wait. You can have all these great draft picks all you want. Next year's a crappy draft. Depth is wonderful. It's not winning you the title. The bottom line last night, what lost the game for OKC? SGA had a bad, he wasn't great late. You depend on your stars to win it, and if your stars are vulnerable, you lose it. When Austin Reeves had a stinker playoff game, and he also has had great games. Your stars win and lose championships. When your stars get dogged or have a bad series, you lose. Donovan Mitchell, awful in game six for the Cavs. They lost, blown out. Great in game seven. They blow them out. It's not about your bench. Your bench is built for the regular season. So you can play Wemby 27 minutes. But you get to the playoffs, you need Wemby. They're going to be nice. You need to play 38 to 40 minutes. So like Oklahoma City's got a great bench. You got to figure out how to stop Wemby. And Dylan Harper, this is the worst he'll ever be. He may be significantly better by next year. Stephon Castle is a bully. He's 20 a game, great defensive guard. You think he's getting worse? He's just going into his prime. Dylan Harper's not even close to his prime. Wemby, I think next year's the beginning. Next year's the beginning of Wemby's prime for about 7 years. He's great before, he'll be great after. He'll probably give you 12 great years, but he'll have about a 7-year athletic prime. He's not even there yet. So if Oklahoma City loses, yay, we've got a great bench. Get more size. Go get Giannis. I think that's stuff you have to, that's what Nick talked about earlier.
17: I think the series is going to go seven. I think OKC is going to get their blows in. But let's just say this is just Wemby runs roughshod and Chet is a shell of himself. And they are guarding Wemby with Alex Caruso because he's the only guy on the team, up for the challenge, even though he's a foot shorter than him. I'll whisper this, but not actually. The nuclear take is, could all of a sudden one of the teams in the Giannis sweepstakes be Oklahoma City?
1: I don't even think it's a whisper. I think they are absolutely equipped to get better next year. But it's not just getting better. It's getting better in the key spots. Right? It's Giannis is a significant upgrade over Hartenstein and Holmgren combined. He's a significant upgrade. And he is one of the guys because of his athletic ability. He's very strong in length. That's an upgrade. So,
18: Colin, let me ask you something. So again, we're not going overboard off one game. It's a long series, lot to play out. But watching what Wemby did, I wonder, forget about free agency. I'm thinking about the draft for a moment. You've loved Adai Mara from Michigan and UCLA for a while. Okay. I'm not saying he's going one, but we had talked about him in like the 10 to 12 range. The Bulls could have a shot. I'm wondering if you're drafting in that, 6 to 9 range, and you watch Wemby, and you're saying
1: Hartenstein's leaving.
18: He's going to be leaving. But if you're a team saying like, hey, we got to get someone on the back line who can at least stand near Wemby and like have some sort of defense. OKC had nothing. I'm wondering if Mara's stock is now up, and it's like, do I want Mara or Darius Acuff or Kingston Flemings? Good players, really good players.
1: No, this is a great point. There's winners and losers based on dynasties. You start looking at dynasties and these general managers, doesn't matter if you keep winning. You keep losing to the same team. Sam Presti is one of the sharpest guys in the league. You think he's just resting on his laurels? Now, if they take it 6 or 7, he may, you can talk yourself into, okay, we're going to lose Hartenstein. I see, to me, next year's draft stinks so bad. If I was Oklahoma City and could move up six spots and give the Bulls two more picks or whoever it is, I think you have to think about it. I think in a draft like this, if Oklahoma City, you know, or whoever's got the eighth or ninth pick, I could see Oklahoma City. What Oklahoma City's where? In like the 14-ish?
18: Yeah, they have a lottery pick. But
1: 10
18: like,
1: to 12? Yeah.
18: Yeah, this Mara situation, because he's very good and long. He looked awesome in the Final Four. And like, he's no Boozer. He's no Caleb Wilson. But again, if you're trying to plan for, hey, how do I build my team to compete with that? Like, there aren't many guys on the planet. Like, there's nobody in the pipeline in this this coming high school class.
1: The Oklahoma City Thunder own the 12th and the 17th pick.
18: Do you package that to go up to seven and get Mara?
1: Absolutely. Give them both away. I mean, again, you think the 17th pick can make the...
18: they've hit on a lot of... I mean, Kayson Wallace...
1: They don't miss on picks.
18: Yeah, they've done great outside the top 10, too. I don't know. At some point, we're going to have to examine Chet Holmgren. I think of all the OKC players, like, Chet Holmgren's the one I was extremely disappointed in. Colin, he looked like he didn't want to guard. He didn't want to get near him. The one block he had.
1: I got news for you. LeBron did that to people.
18: He's just scared people, yeah.
1: I remember when Barry Sanders played for Detroit, talking to Chris Spielman, who was a great player in the NFL briefly, but a great player for Detroit. He's like, when you get into that drill where it's linebackers and running back between the cones, he's like, well, you would count 1, 2, 3, 4. He goes, high-end NFL guys are like, I'm not getting in that little box with Barry Sanders. He'll humiliate me. I mean, that was LeBron early in his career. It's like, who wants to guard LeBron? So I don't blame Chet Holmgren. Man, that was fun. 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
33: Greetings and salutations, Southwest Florida. How are you today? I tell you, these afternoon rainstorms start a little earlier than normal. I left my house in a deluge today. By the time I got up here, up to Daniels, it was sunny and cloudy with a light sprinkle. It's going to be one of those days now, the rest of the day, rest of the month, rest of the summer. All right, lots to get into here, company. First of all, thank you for being part of the company. We always enjoy having you along, and it's the reason we do this. Last night was like one of the greatest sports night we've had in a long time. Maybe since football season ended, right? I mean, we had a Game 7 hockey game go into overtime. That was exciting. We had Wemby and the Spurs and the defending champions OKC going double overtime. By the way, we need to have a conversation about Wemby. Yeah, that conversation. We learned that the Blades will now take on the Wheeling Nailers. They won Game 7 against the Maine Mariners last night. So the Eastern Conference Final, get ready to go. We'll talk to Brad Ralph, the head coach, in the 4 o'clock hour. We're excited about that. But more excitement from last night. I mean, you had even baseball. The Mets with a 10-run 12th inning. The A's had a no-hitter into the ninth. They lost the no-hitter. And then the next batter, they lost the game. I mean, unreal stuff. And I got my baseball pick right, but I mean, that's just normal. Anyway, Chris, hello. How are you? What did you watch last night?
34: I watched a bit of both of the sporting events you touched on.
33: Yeah.
34: Started with the hockey, stayed with it. I'd like to say I was one of the trailblazers for the NBA's losing me a little bit.
3: Mm-hmm.
34: That was an excellent basketball game last night. Incredible. Incredible. We can have whatever conversation about Wemby that you'd like to have.
33: Yes.
34: And it feels a little premature to be doing
33: sure
34: that.
33: Sure does, but
34: he's spectacular. The things that he does, you don't just chalk it up to he's really tall.
33: Yeah.
34: There's so much more to what he does than I'm 6 or 7 foot 6 and am really tall.
33: He's
34: an actual basketball player in there as well. That was a great basketball game last night. Atmosphere was fantastic.
33: Mm-hmm.
34: Spurs played great. Dylan Harper, that kid.
33: Nice to pick up out of Rutgers.
34: Look out for him.
33: Yeah.
34: In the near future.
33: Pretty awesome.
34: Yeah, it was a great sports night. Sorry, Buffalo fans.
33: Are you really sorry? Let's tackle that.
34: Look, if there's a fan base that will come back with the same fervor and intensity as they had yesterday morning when they woke up, I have no doubt that it will be the Buffalo sports fan. This is a fan base that gets kicked on, that gets kicked, spit on,
33: mm-hmm.
34: hair pulled.
33: Yeah.
34: Everything that you would think would knock them down and out forever, mm-hmm. they've had it done to them, and they always come back. They're a resilient bunch.
33: Yeah.
34: I know that they'll be back. This is a young Sabres team, but that one hurts last night.
33: Yeah.
34: You said it. It's like you're building towards this moment in a best of seven series. And in hockey, it is just, it's the physical play in the first few games. You're trying to set the tone and let your opponent know, I'm going to be here however long the series goes. We're not backing down.
33: Yes.
34: For it to build and build. And then you get to overtime in front of the home fans, and it's just like it takes you a half a second to go, oh, it's done.
33: It's over. Let's go home now.
34: There's no throw everything against the wall. There's no pull the goalie. It's you're playing 1 second, and the next second you're no longer playing hockey.
33: It's the ultimate poop floater in a punch bowl.
34: Yeah, apart from the walk-off, I think, in baseball playoffs, you don't get the more surprising end than that.
33: Yeah. That was tough to watch on behalf of Buffalo fan.
34: I know Buffalo fan will bounce back, but this is like for your hockey team to make it to the same point that your football team made it to, right? The conference semis, you were right there. You were knocking on the door and you just come up short, and it's tough.
33: Yeah.
34: It's tough. I feel bad for our Buffalo sports fans today.
33: We got a lot of them.
34: Yeah.
33: We got a lot of them. All right. So, lots to get to. We'll jump on it. As you know, there are many ways for you to participate with this show as a member of the company. We got a couple of couple of signals for you to listen to. 94.1 FM from the highway to the beaches. 103.3 if you're heading northward. Gosh darn it. 105.9 is still, under repair, the transmitter. And maybe for the rest of the week. However, there are other ways to listen. We got two HD2 channels. We got fanflorida.com if you want to stream. 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All right. So as we more than alluded to, that game, double overtime, San Antonio wins. Final score is 122-115. If you had the over, you love these overtimes, and you really love double overtimes. You got to love them. So, by the way, SGA got the MVP trophy yesterday. 51 minutes, 24 points, 12 assists, and he was not the best player in the building last night.
34: No, he was not.
33: That Alex Caruso has irritated me. He's been with like 8 teams, and he's always in like the conference finals. He doesn't look at all like a basketball player, and yet he is a very good basketball player. And
34: Bald Eagle.
33: 31 points. It bothered me that he had his headband upside down, the upside down Nike swoosh.
34: That bothered you?
33: It bothered me all night.
34: Oh, come on.
33: But he made like 8 3-pointers.
34: That doesn't matter.
33: You mentioned Dylan Harper, 24 points and I think 11 rebounds and 6 assists. But Wemby, it was the Wemby show. I don't know which is more impressive. The 41 points. By the way, did you see the 3 from the logo?
34: It's the variety in which he scores.
33: Yeah.
34: When he pulls up an OT from 3, he basically tried to do his best Steph Curry impression.
33: They had to have it.
34: And it looked really good.
33: Yeah, it did. So that was impressive. The 24 rebounds were impressive. Being 7'6 helps there. He played 49 minutes.
34: Yeah.
33: This was a guy who was kind of on a minutes restriction. Well, they typically don't play him like a... They're careful how they use him throughout the season. Then he was coming off that concussion, and they didn't, they want to go.
34: Oh, he's a 30-minute guy.
33: Yeah. He plays
34: 30
33: fair.
34: Minutes.
33: That's fair.
34: In fact, I think in all, they play three or four times this season. Wemby averaged, I think, 27 minutes.
33: Yeah.
34: In the season series with OKC. So to get him for 41 minutes, it changes the math a little bit.
33: Yeah, 49. Well,
34: 49 minutes. Yeah. Sorry, I got his points and his minutes confused.
33: Yeah. Yeah, he's just incredible. And, another thing that's surprising to me is the teams don't know what to do. So right now the strategy is to bang on his skinny frame. He doesn't really move. I mean, he gets knocked around a little bit when he's moving. But if he has contact and somebody runs into him in the lane or vice versa, it's not like he's getting knocked over.
34: Well, and
33: he's a sturdy little tree.
34: The problem is if you want to put that type of center out on the court to kind of match up with him when you have the ball, that's great.
33: Yeah.
34: But what do you do on the other side of the court? You can't have Hartenstein guarding Wemby at the perimeter. That you're never winning that battle.
33: I truly believe that the strategy attack for other teams are, as you mentioned, if he's only going to on a normal night play 30 nights, you re-strategize, or 30 minutes in a game, you re-strategize what you're going to do those other 18 minutes. Did I get my math right?
34: 20? Yeah, okay. You're good.
33: You attack a different way. And you take advantage as you can while he's on the bench, but he just wasn't on the bench last night. All right, well, let's get this out of the way. So... we don't want to be hyperbolic. We don't want to be premature. Maybe he can come out game 2 and score 13 points, which I doubt.
34: I don't see that happening, but
33: I'm not going to sit here and do, greatest ever, greatest big man, greatest ever. I mean, but we're starting to see where this could go. And I'll kind of bracket it this way. Every once in a while you see a player in the NBA, you're like, oh, I've never seen that before. One of the first players for me was Magic Johnson. I've never seen a guy that big with those kind of moves. So he was kind of the first of a kind. And then I think LeBron came along. I'm like, oh, that's Magic Johnson with more muscle and more ability to get to the rim. But I kind of seen it before. Early on, I kind of thought that.
34: Can I throw Shaq in there?
33: Yeah.
34: He didn't do it different than big men, but he was so big.
33: You just couldn't. Yeah. He's one of them. Michael Jordan. Really. I mean, he just had a uniqueness about him. Like, oh, I've really seen this before. When Kobe came along, you're like, oh, that's Jordan-esque. So, Kobe wasn't a really. But now I'm looking at Wemby and I'm like, I haven't seen this before. I mean, maybe, and this would be hard for me because I didn't see, but maybe Kareem, he ran more in the beginning of his career than just the post-up hook shot, sky hook. I don't think I could do it. I've never seen a Wemby before. I don't know how to compartmentalize him as we begin now the discussion of where he's going to be as a great player.
34: We've seen his skill set at 7 foot.
33: Yes.
34: Giannis.
33: Yeah. Yeah. That's fair.
34: That's where we've seen his skill set, but he's a half a foot taller than Giannis.
33: Yeah. You're right. I mean, I thought maybe SGA was going there, but I don't know. SGA.
34: But it's like you said, SGA, like you watch his game and you go, okay, that's very much the Kobe MJ style of game, right?
33: Yeah.
34: He's a taller guard. He's very athletic and he wants to get to the rim.
33: He's not real efficient. He's got to get to the rim.
34: Got to get to the rim.
33: Yeah.
34: we've seen that. You like I said with Shaq, you've seen the big bodied center. Okay, I think he maybe took it to a new level.
33: Yeah.
34: But you've seen big, strong centers, Olajuwon, like that's the guy who comes to my mind before Shaq. That was kind of the same style of play. You don't see, we've never seen this.
33: Yeah.
34: And when he puts on a performance like he does last night, I don't know what you do defensively.
33: Oh, I don't know.
34: I don't know where, what you can do.
33: I don't either. I really don't. I thought maybe you could get inside his grill and swipe down low so that he can't bring the ball down, but that started to not work.
34: I actually thought Caruso did the best job against him in the first half last night. He had a couple steals off of him, and he was kind of the spark that got OKC going at the beginning of that game.
33: Yeah. He's going to be a problem. I mean, Shaq was a problem. Nobody knew what to do with Shaq. You were just putting guys in there to get fouls on him.
34: No, but he would beat you two points at a time.
33: Yeah. Dunk after dunk after dunk. Now, Olajuwon had a little wiggle to his game. I think Olajuwon was a better athlete, but he also was almost impossible. And then when Olajuwon started working on that fadeaway, forget about it. Well, he's very unique, and he's fun to watch. And I will tell you this. I have turned on the TV for the last couple of Spurs games with the intent of saying, oh, hey, Wemby's on tonight. Let me see. I mean, that's what I used to do with the MJs and the Kobes. And, let me check this out. And that's been missing from the NBA lately. There hasn't been a guy where I'm like, oh, I got to see this guy play. Wemby's that guy now. For me.
34: Yeah. Absolutely.
33: Steph Curry was when the Splash Brothers were new.
34: But it's few and far between where you get those guys that pop up.
33: Yeah.
34: And he's so young that if he's able to get to the top of the mountain this year and knock off a Thunder team that we had all kind of crowned and said, oof, they're going to get better before they start to hit the downslide in terms of talent on the roster.
33: Yeah.
34: They have an extra queen on the board if this were chess. And Wemby, like he can just do everything.
33: I like that.
34: And when he plays like he did last night, I honestly don't know what you do defensively to stop him. Other than you just got to offensively have an incredible night where you can outscore them. But their guards are so athletic that they just put so much pressure on you.
33: This Dylan Harper-Wemby combo for the next 10 years.
34: Well, Stephon Castle's incredible, too. Like, they've got these guys.
33: Yeah, it's going to be trouble.
34: What's his name's not even playing right now? The guy that they got from Sacramento a few years ago.
33: His name escapes me.
34: Yeah.
33: Yeah. Well, all right. So San Antonio. See, the last time San Antonio was good and they won like 5 championships every other year, I don't want to say they were kind of boring. You know, I mean, Tim Duncan was the big fundamental. They were very
34: De'Aaron Fox. That's
33: methodical. Oh, De'Aaron Fox. They were very methodical. I wouldn't have called them must-see TV other than the fact that they were on our TV playing for championships every other year.
34: They were boring.
33: Yeah, that's what I'm saying.
34: They were not an entertaining team to watch.
33: Yeah.
34: The worst NBA finals ever maybe was when they played the Pistons.
33: 2005.
34: It was brutal. It was like first to 75-1.
33: And that we got 7 games of that. Yes, we did. No, but this team's fun to watch. And look, OKC's been a fun team to watch, I think. Some people might disagree with me, but
34: I don't think that this series we're going to be talking about a long rest for either one of these teams before the NBA Finals start. I think that this has 7 games written all over it, this series. And I'm not handing it to San Antonio right now.
33: No. In fact, my early prognostication, I think OKC will bounce back for a couple. I'm going to be curious to see what kind of game Wemby has in game 2 after playing 49 minutes. And I know they all played long minutes because it was double overtime from both sides. But the fact that the Oklahoma City is in their own bed, in their own home, rested, I think maybe the home court advantage for game 2 could pop its head here.
34: And maybe you've just stumbled upon something right there. We talked about he didn't play a lot of minutes during the regular season.
33: Mm-hmm.
34: We're at the point of the playoffs now where this is an every other day series.
33: Right. Yeah.
34: can you play that much? If you're used to playing 30 minutes once every other day, yeah, can you bump that up to 40 minutes every other day?
33: Yeah. It seems like when you, I mean, after watching him last night, you're like, oh yeah, sure, he can do it. He's young, whatever. Let's see. I think that's the thing to watch for game two in this series.
34: And he's had times where he has shown this ability. Going back to the Minnesota game, was it game three after he got tossed from game two, or it was game two after he got tossed from game one? He came out like a man on a mission.
33: Yeah, and rested.
34: And then it kind of, I don't want to say backed off, but he wasn't as assertive.
33: Yeah.
34: Is that maybe an element that he has to still learn, how to bring that intensity every night during the playoffs?
33: All right, well, maybe that's the only hope for OKC right now. Meanwhile, tonight, we got game one, Cavs and Knicks. Again, the question to watch here, Knicks have been off for like a week and a half. The Cavs just went through it. Are the Cavs still in game form, having had to fight through seven games, or are they worn out?
34: Oh, remember, they've gone seven games back-to-back series now.
33: Yeah.
34: The Cavs have.
33: Yeah. I had 7.5 Knicks. Plus Knicks are at home. I think I like the Knicks in this game because of this, because of their rest. If you go rest versus rust, I think this time the rest.
34: Yeah, 6.5.
33: 6.5 now?
34: Yep.
33: Okay. It's come down a point. All right. Well, that's your action tonight, 8:00 at ESPN. Meanwhile, we talked about how heartbreaking it was for the Buffalo Sabres last night. It was a great game seven, the intensity, the Canadiens. By the way, you going to go against the Canadiens in like tie or one goal games? They just keep finding a way. Lightning fans know this painfully well. And they eke out the seventh. I mean, they're taking it to the, I mean, if this were soccer and we're doing goal differentiation and all, I mean, they're barely getting by. Have they had a more than one goal game in the entire postseason? Maybe one?
34: Well, Buffalo just beat them pretty good in game six.
33: Every Lightning game was one goal, I think.
34: No, they've had a few blowouts in this series with Buffalo. Yeah. But, yeah, I mean, they, in fact, only one of the games, two of the games were decided by
33: two
34: one goal.
33: Two of the seven?
34: All yeah. Right. Yeah, so it was.
33: All right. So now they're in the East Final against the Carolina Hurricanes. That'll start on Thursday?
34: Yep, Thursday night.
33: Tomorrow night, we'll have the Golden Knights and the Avs.
34: So Montreal will have played 14 games this playoff run, and they will have 2 days off.
33: Yeah.
34: Meanwhile, the Hurricanes are 8-0 this playoff run, and I believe they'll have had 12 days off between games.
33: Man,
34: there's your ultimate rest versus rust.
33: It sure is.
34: Game right there.
33: It sure is. That's incredible. And then, of course, the Blades will start Friday. Game one hurts. Tickets are available. Jump on that. Hosting the Wheeling Nailers for the Eastern Conference Final. Here we are again. Year after year after year after year. Eastern Conference Finals for the East Coast Hockey League. So good luck to them. We'll talk with Brad Ralph coming up in the 4 o'clock hour, 4:30. All right, let's get caught up on the old text line, see what's going on with the company today. Bear Down checking in. Michael Calloway saying hello. Terrific Tuesday. Gator Finn already with some happy Taco Tuesday, Southwest Florida. Looking forward to the show.
34: I'm having tacos tonight.
33: Yeah?
34: Yeah, for dinner.
33: I don't know what we're having yet.
34: I saw the box out on the counter this morning when I left.
33: I had
34: love that taco box.
33: Oh yeah, that's a good sign. Like things are happening. I had pitas last night, jammed with chicken and cucumber and a little tzatziki sauce.
34: Lovely.
33: It was good.
34: Tzatziki sauce is one of my favorites.
33: Yeah,
34: it's for sure a top five sauce.
33: Sure, had a little pickled onion on it too. Just mm-hmm. it was delightful. Wife tried to jam some
34: olives,
33: kale salad on the side. I had some just to say I was healthy. Yeah. Little side dish. Keep some greens in me every once in a while. Nothing outrageous.
34: I don't believe that kale does half the things that they say it does.
33: Well, how many things is this? I mean, it's got vitamins. It's a little rough.
34: Here's my thought on it.
33: Talk to me because I need this ammo.
34: Humans need substance to live, right? We need vitamins and minerals and proteins and all the things that you need from your food.
33: Yeah.
34: Our bodies have been engineered over millions of years.
33: Yes.
34: Why would our body detest the taste of something that's supposedly so good for us?
33: Right.
34: Why would it make it taste like that?
33: Yeah.
34: Like, to me, it's the, like, our body should want that if it's this superfood.
33: For example, chocolate is a superfood. I just wish it had more vitamins in it.
34: In the right dosage, it is. And if you go dark chocolate.
33: Yeah, well, that's better.
34: It's no, not better.
33: It's actually good for you.
34: It's good for you.
33: Yeah, but I eat too much of it. It's too good for me. Like, I can't stop.
34: Well, then now you get into the whole, is too much of a good thing ever a bad thing? And
33: yeah, exactly.
34: Now we're in philosophy.
33: Right, right. And science and medicine.
34: Uh-huh.
33: Corkscrew says the disallowed goal really hurt the Sabres. Trying to think if I saw that as I was bouncing around. I'll take your word for it. You know what?
34: If it was
33: a goal and it was disallowed, that probably would hurt.
34: In a game that ended in a tie, yes.
33: Yes,
34: I agree.
33: Not ready for primetime. Not a fan. Says, when is football? It's coming. We'll have to get that countdown going. Hedge, Wemby reminds me of Dirk. Maybe I should think that. I don't think so. I have not been reminded of Dirk, but maybe. You got a 7-foot guy that can shoot and move.
34: He's European.
33: Dirk had a little more muscle on him. Dirk was great. Don't get me wrong. I haven't looked at Wemby and gone, ooh, there's... I don't know what to compare Wemby to.
34: But one's French and one's German.
33: Yeah, okay. Just...
34: Potential issue there.
33: That's...
34: Historically speaking,
33: that's a big issue.
34: There's the potential for an issue to arise.
33: Jack and Rupier says, here's the strategy. You need to let him get as many points as he wants, but make sure nobody else on the team scores. So, all right.
34: But that's
33: Wemby's going to get his, but don't let somebody else beat you.
34: That's where we talk about those guards and Castle and
33: Dylan Harper.
34: Fox and Harper. And it's like, how do you do that?
33: Yeah, yeah. Dime Club quarterback Kobe was 1-of-1. Put some respect on the Black Mamba, Craig. Rest in peace to the GOAT, in my opinion. Oh, and as always, go Birds.
34: Kobe has said himself, without Michael, there is no Kobe.
33: Yeah.
34: So he's not 1-of-1. Kobe said he's not 1-of-1.
33: I can't find a comparison for Wemby. Every time I watched Kobe, and I mean every time, and I watched him live and in person, I saw Jordan
34: Kobe,
33: in multiple aspects of his game.
34: Kobe was on the record of saying it.
33: Yeah, I mean, group's trying to copy the guy.
34: Yeah.
33: And he did.
34: He's fantastic.
33: not 1-of-1. Twin Peaks. Barkley told Shaq that he was the best big man at that position until Wemby. What did Shaq say about that, by the way? Let's see here. Tom Brady is Thanos. Fox is their starting guard that didn't even play. Right. Kusher's caddy is saying Knicks in 5. It could be.
34: Yeah.
33: It could be.
34: Not going to fight you on that one.
33: Yeah. Grumpy says go Colorado Avalanche. Big Norm checking in. Literally just says Big Norm checking in. I love it.
34: Love it.
33: Love it. Big Norm. How are you today? You ready for your New York Knicks? Big Norm. 24/7. Remember, there was no processed food 130 years ago. All organic. Yeah.
34: Yeah. Which is why we should like kale.
33: We should. Something's wrong. I don't like it. London in the Cape. Beer is the only liquid that has all 13 vitamins. Okay, first of all,
34: hell of a stat.
33: Before I disregard that, is there any chance it's true? I just want to make sure.
34: What did he say?
33: He said that beer is the only liquid that has all 13 vitamins. I mean, I suppose if you made a smoothie or something, you could come up with 13, but is beer full of vitamins? I know it's, yeast and beer and hops and barley.
34: Okay, I'm just getting hit with ads.
33: Oh, okay. All right. Meanwhile, let's see what else we got while you look that up. Mudslide. It wasn't a disallowed goal. The whistle blew first, so it never counted to begin with. Oh, I got you. I got you. Yeah, I wasn't watching live at that time. Let's see here. Might Double Cheeseburger says we might have to go Draymond on Wemby and punch him in the boys down below.
34: Copilot says beer does not contain all 13 essential vitamins in significant amounts. Mm-hmm. And it's not a reliable source for meeting your daily vitamin needs.
33: Okay. Now, when I was touring a castle in Scotland, and they're talking about the medieval times, they would, you know, water was not reliable. It could make you sick. There was not clean water. Mm. So you would get up in the morning and you would drink beer because alcohol would, it would be a liquid you could refresh yourself with, yeah, and you'd have the alcohol that would kill any germs and all that kind of stuff. People drank beer all the time. You would have loved being in the medieval times. I could see you jostling.
34: There's parts of medieval life that.

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1: We're not fighting you on Kobe.
0: You talk about the Kobe Mamba mentality. Okay, but again, what was the mentality of Michael Jordan? He'd step on his mother's neck to get a dub, right? Yeah.
1: Metaphorically, yes.
0: I think they both would, actually, yeah. Metaphorically speaking.
1: We're not poo-pooing Kobe. We're just saying his game was very similar to MJ's. That's a tremendous compliment we're paying him, to be honest with you.
0: Rainmaker, he's 45% Yao Ming, 45% Olajuwon, 10% Alien. That's Wemby.
1: Yeah.
0: Sure. All right, coming up, we got Red Alert. I remembered as we put people, teams, and situations on blast. I have a hearty list. I'm sure Chris does as well. We'll continue warming up on a Tuesday. It looks like it's getting darker outside. We got a little rain, a little AccuWeather, Craig Schumann AccuWeather forecast.
1: Moisture's moving into the vicinity.
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0: here we go. A terrific Tuesday, albeit a little bit with some inclement weather as we speak. Got a deluge going on here at the Wink Studios, Sun Broadcasting, and the Fan. All right, is Tuesday, bottom of 3 o'clock hour. That means it's time for Red Alert, where we put people, teams, and situations on blast because they deserve it. Chris, fire away, Red Alert. Look, man, Red Alert, Sabres fans. I'm throwing a little sympathy your way. Chris is a little more harsh. I mean, you're going all out. You're at home. You're in overtime. It's a game seven. It was hard to watch for an outsider. And all of a sudden, just boom, like, hey, oh, it's over. Like, everything's over. The season's over. Game's over. Time to go home. Woo. I'm sorry about that, Sabres fans. Red alert, Buffalo.
1: You stole mine, but I'm going to do it anyway. Red alert, Buffalo. I'm sorry about last night. I was rooting for you. But at the end of the second period, I just had this bad feeling that the Buffalo sports fan was going to experience a feeling all too familiar, that being heartbreak. But get back on that Buffalo. The football season's just around the corner, and I'm sure it'll be different this year.
0: It'll be great till the last 13 seconds.
1: Red alert, Buffalo!
0: Woo! Red alert to South Carolina Stingrays. You never had a chance. Sorry.
1: Never.
0: Sorry. I mean, it was cute that you got that one win, but...
1: Gentlemen sweep.
0: Yeah. Red alert, South Carolina Stingrays.
1: Red alert, Rashee Rice. He's going to miss some time for the Kansas City Chiefs this offseason. He has violated his probation after testing positive for marijuana. Now, if you're going to text in right now and say, that's stupid, it shouldn't be. It's the terms of his probation.
0: Mm-hmm.
1: He knew it.
0: Mm-hmm.
1: The court knew it. I'm sure the team knew about it.
0: Yep.
1: And he's too stupid to stay away from the ganja for more than 6 months so that he can continue his NFL career.
0: Yeah.
1: I have no sympathy for him. By the way, he's got to serve 30 days in prison. He's going to miss OTAs and mandatory minicamp for the Chiefs. This guy's an idiot. Yeah. I'm out on Rashee Rice. Thought he could do some good things for that offense. I'm done. Red alert, Rashee Rice.
0: You got to cut him or suspend him or something. Can't come back to business as usual. Red alert, Rory, you're anti-American. This wasn't the Ryder Cup, dude. Just some innocent, enthusiastic fan enjoying a day of golf in Pennsylvania yelled out USA, a little country pride. And Rory told him to bleep off and then had security toss him out after, you know, he spent a lot of hard-earned American money to buy his ticket. And I felt bad for him. Red alert, Rory.
1: Red alert, recusing yourself.
0: Oh.
1: Texas Tech quarterback Brandon Sorsby has filed a lawsuit against the NCAA to expedite his reinstatement for the 2026 season. He bet on some games that he played in. It's frowned upon, according to the NCAA. However, the judge that's ruling on the Texas Tech quarterback?
0: Yeah.
1: That's Judge Philip Hayes.
0: Oh.
1: Who has not one, but 2 degrees from Texas Tech. It sure seems like a conflict of interest to me, but I don't have 2 degrees, so apparently I can't comment on this thing.

0: film session. Miles Turner said he even started showing up late because he's like, what's the point? I expected more out of Doc Rivers. I didn't know he was like a completely check out kind of guy. Red alert, Doc Rivers.
1: Red alert, Ben Simmons doubters. For years, Ben Simmons has been more of a punchline than a winner, but that officially changed over the weekend. See, Ben is a member of the South Florida Sales Angling Club.
0: Oh.
1: And they took home first place in the Walker's Cay Bahamas Open after they reeled in 6 blue marlin and 3 sailfish over the 2-day competition. It's good to see all those Ben Simmons doubters proven wrong 10 years after he was taken first overall in the NBA draft because he won the Walker's Cay Bahamas Open fishing tournament.
0: That guy's a winner.
1: Red alert, Ben Simmons doubters.
0: Put some respect on it. All right, I'm done.
1: Red alert, John Shire. It's been 101 days since the Duke coach claimed that a staffer got punched in the face by a UNC fan. Still no evidence. Come out, correct the record, and we can all move forward with our lives. Red alert, John Shire.
0: All right. And red alert, Vladimir Putin, you ass clown, stop the war. And by the way, I'd be all for that other war. The gas station around the corner went from $4.10 to $3.99 to $4.56 all of a sudden. We were paying a lot for gas.
1: I meant to put gas prices on red alert as well. This is getting ridiculous.
0: Yeah, it's getting a little up there. All right, red alert every Tuesday.
1: It's getting to the point where if I see it low around 4 now,
0: yeah,
1: I'm just gonna go top off.
0: Yeah,
1: I'm not gonna get caught with my pants down on a Saturday morning needing fuel and everything's 4.75.
0: Well, I got burned last week. I was coming here to work and I was just gonna get work gas after work, and I was passing a gas station here on Daniels and it was 4.10. You know what, let me get it now because when I get off of work it might be 4.20.
1: yeah,
0: well, I got off work, it was $3.99. I made the wrong decision.
1: I saw $3.99 yesterday.
0: Yeah, but on my way home yesterday, right here, it's the same station. It was like in the 450s.
1: Maybe
0: it's
1: Sunday.
0: Been in the last day. Yeah. It's really jumped up.
1: A lot of fluctuation.
0: Yeah. Volatile market.
1: It's a bear market. I still don't know what that means.
0: Bear and bull. Yeah, I think bull is good. Bear is bad.
1: We name them after Chicago sports teams, huh?
0: Yes, we do.
1: Too bad we don't have a Cubs market.
0: Exactly. All right. Some of you are texting in your own red alerts. We'll hit the text line 4 o'clock hour. We got some more headlines. We got some football stuff to discuss. Brad Ralph will join us talking Everblades. We've got some trivia. And I will tell you later on what your favorite pizza is because I saw a poll. So I'll share it with you.
1: I know my favorite pizza. Thank you.
0: Well, we'll see if you match up with America, Chris. Craig Sheeman and Company on the Fan, Southwest Florida Sports Authority.
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4: When Dennis Olson drove the wrong way on Sunday, killing a woman, it was not the first time he was arrested for drunk driving. We'll bring you his history tonight on Wake News. Christopher Horn Jr. was sentenced to 25 years in prison today. The 18-year-old took a plea deal for a lesser sentence and testified against his co-defendant, Thomas Stein. Both are going to prison for their involvement in the death of Kayla Rincon Miller in Cape Coral in 2024. A $3 million safety project kicks off next month on Bernstorr Road. 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I'm Lois Tomey. 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
2: All right, coming up in the 4 o'clock hour, gets into some NFL talk. We're adding more international games, among other things. Aaron Rodgers still working out with the Steelers. It looks like that's going to stick. Got his contract. Rashee Rice, I have your Kansas City. I don't know what you do with this guy. In the meantime, we'll talk with Brad Ralph at 4:30. We've got some trivia coming up as well. Some follow-up red alerts to our red alert. 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
2: 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All right, T-Rex says red alert to the drought. I love having this rain. Shawshank was listening to our conversation about medieval hygiene back then, drinking beer in the morning because the water wasn't clean. Says hygiene was bad, healthcare not so much, and the beer was hot. Yeah, that's a good point. You probably couldn't keep cold beer.
0: No, you couldn't.
2: There'd be no Blue Mountains on your Coors Light can in medieval times.
0: They'd be painted. They wouldn't change with the temperature.
2: Motor City Sports. Chris hit it on red alert. Disregard my text. Let's see. Oh, his text before was about Rashi Rice. Good job. Pittsburgh John, red alert. Philly Kevin, you suck. I mean, that's it. That's the text. Philly Kevin, you suck. Pittsburgh John, red alert. Virgin Texter. Can't read that one. That was about the female race car driver. London in the Cape. Sweet. I'm in good shape for shirts off summer. London in the Cape. Gonna take that thing off and let it rip, man.
0: No, it's shirts off, not pants off.
2: Well, good point.
0: Yeah.
2: Yeah. London in the Cape tends to do a little occasional day drinking, and then the pants come off. Gator.
0: Tale as old as time, as
2: sure
0: Beauty and the Beast told us.
2: Uh-oh, we've got a huge controversy. Not like...
0: A controversy?
2: Well, sure. I mean, not like Spygate with Michigan or...
0: oh, there was
2: Bill
0: a
2: Belichick, air deflate. No, this is worse. Gator Finchek again. Red alert, FDA, the Florida Dart Association.
0: Oh, that's not the FDA I was thinking of.
2: No. After a very respectable performance of this weekend's tournament, I'm going to be traveling to multiple events this year for the first time in 20 years.
0: Nice.
2: Extreme is back in the hunt. That's Gator Finn's nickname is Extreme. So wait a minute.
0: With an E or an X?
2: Just X.
0: Yeah. Extreme.
2: I'm curious why Gator Finn didn't use Extreme for his texter name years ago when he joined this program.
0: Yeah, I don't know.
2: Extreme. All right, you learn something new every day. Gator Finn is extreme. Yippee-ki-yay. All right. Corkscrew. Chris, tap the brakes on softball. It's big in the SEC, your favorite conference. Many Major League Baseball players wouldn't face a top softball pitcher to the speed and reaction
0: this?
2: Time.
0: Are we doing this? You don't think baseball players can hit a home run off of a softball player? I'm not doing this show today. I'm not getting worked up over stupid comments. We're not doing it. Caitlin Clark can't play in the NBA, and the best pitcher in college softball cannot strike out the ninth batter on the worst Major League Baseball team. Can't happen. Doesn't happen. Won't happen. Sorry.
2: There was once upon a time.
0: And just because some SEC schools are good at softball doesn't mean that they care about them. They still average like 400 butts in the stands per game. It's nothing. Don't do this to me. I'm not going to get fired up today over silly comments today. I'm not going to let it happen.
2: You know, there was a chick that struck out Babe Ruth and Joe DiMaggio on the same day in a little exhibition back in the 19-somethings.
0: Yeah, two guys that were probably hungover.
2: Wow, what a statement. Teacher, on a Friday, for those gas prices, you got to sign up for some rewards.
0: Are we still doing this?
2: What, the gas prices?
0: No, the women and men's sports are equal thing. I thought we had moved on from that.
2: I'm trying to move on.
0: There's a reason we have women's sports.
2: Mm. Until men start playing in them. Oh, did I say that? Michael Calloway, red alert gas prices. Noblesville, I'm driving right now. About half the teams. Oh, that's another SEC thing. LSU Cajun boy, Eric. He's happy about San Antonio. I had to break that down.
0: All right, yeah. All right, we got to go to break.
2: All right, hold on. Otis checking in.
0: Speaking of women's sports, Otis. Let's get our WNBA breakdown, huh?
2: Well, I'm not going to read it because it's going to create a thing.
0: Thank you.
2: Red alert, Chris Beasley, stupidity astounds you. What are we doing here?
0: Says the guy who calls into a sports show talking about the latest financial book that he's
2: read.
0: Easy
2: now.
0: What are we talking about here, Otis? You don't even back any of it up with substance. You just say things. You just take some crap and throw it on the wall and see what sticks. That's you, not me.
2: Hmm. We'll be hearing from Otis on the phone lines.
0: I'm not picking that up.
2: I am. Gator Finn says, because I passed out the texture names. We weren't allowed to pick our own texture name. We can't change it to extreme
0: No, it's established at this point. We really got to go to
2: Pittsburgh
0: break.
2: John, Chris's rant incoming. Glad it's not about Notre Dame this time. Mm. All right. 4 o'clock hour is here. Brad Ralph will be here. Trivia will be here. We're all going to take a deep breath. Craig Sheeman and Company on the Fan, Southwest Florida Sports Authority.
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10: Ian Patrick, and this is Above the Noise. Shai Gilgeous-Alexander may have entered the Western Conference Finals with another MVP trophy. But by the end of last night's Game 1, Victor Wembanyama made sure we all second-guessed that league's decision. Because what Wemby is doing right now barely feels normal. San Antonio won a game it honestly had no business surviving. The Spurs lost the turnover battle, got outplayed from three-point range, in transition. They somehow overcame a 31.9 from Alex Caruso, and they did it without De'Aaron Fox. Teams usually don't survive that combination in a conference finals game, but not many teams have somebody. In fact, nobody has somebody like Wembanyama. 41-24, hit a Steph Curry-like three and completely altered OKC's offense defensively. That's what separates great players from true superstars. Victor Wembanyama made a statement last night on where this league is headed next. I'm Dan Patrick, and this is Above the Noise. 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
2: Rolling through a Tuesday afternoon coming up later on this hour at the bottom. We'll talk with Brad Ralph, head coach of the Everblades, moving on to the Eastern Conference Finals again. Going to take on the Wheeling Nailers. We got your trivia later on this hour as well. Don't forget, we're at 94.1 and toward the north, 103.3. 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
2: That'll be a hot topic. 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So some NFL news. Well, first of all, so more international games. We're up to what, 9, 11? I've lost track.
3: Yeah, the Schefter, was it Schefter? No, it was Ari Mirov. Last 20 minutes, he's had some updates. NFL owners have approved increasing the maximum number of league-run international games per season from 8 to 10 beginning in 2027.
2: Mm-hmm.
3: The maximum does not include the Jaguars-run game in London.
2: Those are two. So we'll go. Those are two of them, right?
3: It says one. So the Jags run one and the NFL runs one.
2: All right.
3: So I guess this year we have 9. So next year that'll go up to 11. And he's also reporting that there has been the NFL has researched the possibility of playing games in Japan.
2: Really?
3: Nothing imminent, but it's something on the league's radar.
2: And you're not going to be able to black out games like, hey, we're the Cowboys. We can't have our Giants game be over there.
3: That's another thing. The NFL teams will no longer be able to protect specific home games from being moved internationally. Until now, teams could lock in 2 guaranteed home games, home stadium games each season. That rule's been eliminated, and the NFL can now move any game they want to a different country.
2: So I don't know what the saturation point is. I don't know how many weeks we continue to have games over there. And then you eliminate weeks like, you know, Thanksgiving week, because you're going to now have Wednesday, triple header Thursday, Black Friday, rivalry Saturday up for college, and then back to NFL on Sunday and then Monday. So, I mean, that whole week is out, and probably the 2 weeks before and after are sort of. How many more weeks can we have international games? And then we're going to add the 18th game at some point.
3: Well, it's like the entire month of October now.
2: Yeah. You can't do Christmas week either, but it's getting pretty full is my larger point here.
3: Our first one this year is week 4.
2: Yeah. Yeah, you don't want to do it too early. Maybe not. We're starting games overseas. It's week 1, games overseas.
3: Our last international game, I think, is week 10.
2: I mean, we start in October, but don't forget, we got the one in September to start it off, right?
3: Yeah.
2: In Australia. So, I mean, we're doing it all the time. It's just the new part of the deal.
3: Oh, yeah, you're right. I was thinking about the Sunday morning early.
2: Yeah, the Sunday morning
3: game.
2: Ones where we kind of roll. We start rolling in.
3: Japan's going to present the same time zone issues that Australia has.
2: Yeah, that almost has to be week 1. Yes.
3: Yeah. And early in week 1.
2: Very, yeah. This is 18 hour. I don't know what it
3: and
2: is.
3: And they can't do Friday night for the next few seasons. So they'll have to do the Wednesday kickoff, the Thursday international game, and then get into week 1 Sunday.
2: Seattle and Japan might be a layup. That might not be as grueling of a trip, right?
3: Yeah, but you can't have just the West Coast teams being the only teams to fly over there. That's the same thought of like, oh, well, we'll just send the Giants, the Jets, the Bills, and the Patriots to London every year. We don't do that.
2: Maybe that's how we do it. Maybe the New York teams play in London and the West Coast teams do Japan. I don't know.
3: That's not the way we treat European games right now. Anybody and everybody is eligible to go over there. We've sent the Rams over there.
2: Yeah.
3: It's stupid.
2: It is crazy. It is crazy. If you tuned in or missed it earlier, so Rashee Rice has violated his probation. Remember, he had the driving the Lambo 119 miles an hour, left the scene of a crime.
3: A wreck.
2: He's been on probation. He violated his probation. What, tested positive for marijuana?
3: Correct.
2: That's a violation. Forgive me. I don't know how that stuff works. Does the guy go in for testing once in a while and they find it in your blood?
3: Yes. Yeah.
2: Okay. So, and
3: Urine, I think, not blood.
2: Okay. And marijuana goes through you pretty quickly, right? So he would have had to
3: No, that hangs on about a month.
2: Does it really?
3: Yeah.
2: Oh.
3: Yeah, it hangs on for a while.
2: Okay.
3: There are ways to maybe shorten that from 28 days to 20 days.
2: Yeah. Drink a lot of fluids. A
3: lot of fluids. That's one way. It stays in your system. Like,
2: okay.
3: Alcohol's out of your system after a couple of days.
2: Yeah.
3: Like the traces of it.
2: Okay. All right.
3: It hangs around for a while.
2: Hmm. All right. So now, so he's going to have to do jail time. Like 30 days.
3: 30 days.
2: We got Mando OTAs coming up pretty soon. He's going to miss those.
3: Those are middle of next month.
2: Yeah. You can't just say business as usual. You got to punish him somehow, whether it means team must suspend him, cut him. I don't know.
3: Could the league step in and suspend him again? I don't know if the league can suspend you for violating your parole.
2: Behavior unbecoming. I don't know. So, that's something to look at.
3: Just frustrating if you're a Chiefs fan because you need him.
2: Yeah.
3: He is, did they bring in any receivers this offseason that I'm not remembering?
2: Let me look at the old depth chart.
3: I mean, in terms of receivers, like he's the one.
2: Yeah,
3: he's the guy that they've earmarked for, hey, when 87 hangs it up, you're the number one option in the passing game.
2: All right, we got Rashee Rice. He's listed as the slot. Wide receiver one, Xavier Worthy.
3: Okay,
2: he's fast.
3: Yeah.
2: Tyquan Thornton. That's your other guy.
3: Came from New England, I think.
2: Mm-hmm. They look a little thin to me at wide receiver.
3: Yeah. So they're not going to get rid of him. Because he's too important to the makeup of that wide receiver room, but...
2: Yeah.
3: And do they need to start looking at some other options?
2: I think so. Oh, hey, Odell Beckham Jr. is available.
3: Tyreek Hill's available.
2: Tyreek Hill...
3: Stephon Diggs.
2: I would not be 100% shocked if I see Tyreek Hill back at Kansas City.
3: No, I don't think anybody would be.
2: I think it was always kind of a small possibility. Now maybe a little bigger.
3: Yeah.
2: All right. Yeah, just win, baby. Bring him back. So the Cardinals, they got their OTAs, and Jacoby Brissett's holding out.
3: Mm-hmm.
2: Now, I looked at the numbers with him. Now, you got a team that's bad. You got a team that's got a first-year head coach, Mike LaFleur, right? So now he's going to handle his first practices without his starting quarterback. I was looking at Brissett's contract. So 4.8 mil this year, but only $1.5 million guaranteed for your starting quarterback. So that's what he's upset about. He's like, all right, this is not good. You've deemed me before. He was, well, you're our starting quarterback and waiting. Let's see what we do in the draft of free agency. Well, they did nothing. I mean, sort of nothing. They got Carson Beck. I don't think he's going to beat him out. So anyway, he wants a new deal. Gardner Minshew has more guaranteed money on his contract than Jacoby Brissett. So Brissett is the starter. He's going to look, man, we got to fix this. There's also Keaton Slovis, the former USC, Pitt, and BYU quarterback. That's what they got. Jacoby Brissett's got a few cards in his hand here. He's got a little bit of leverage, I think.
3: Does he?
2: He's got a little bit of leverage here.
3: Okay.
2: You're the Cardinals. You don't have a starting quarterback unless you're like, hey, we're going to suck anyway. Let's go with Gardner Minshew and Carson Beck.
3: Well, that's kind of my thought process is the expectations are low for the Cardinals this year with or without Jacoby Brissett. This isn't Tua coming off of his 2023 season trying to get paid and the offense doesn't work without him.
2: Right.
3: I would imagine at some point you're going to throw Carson back out there this year anyway.
2: Yeah.
3: Again, I'd imagine that they're high in the draft next year, and you want to see if you're going to be one of those teams vying for one of the quarterbacks coming out, or do you think that Carson Beck does enough good things to where you can build around him?
2: Mm-hmm.
3: So that's already diminished the role of Jacoby Brissett. I've got the veteran behind him as well.
2: Yeah.
3: In Gardner Minshew.
2: Correct.
3: That can come in and start the year and get the team to a place until Carson Beck is ready to take over.
2: Okay. Then why not just cut him?
3: Well, I don't need to cut him. He has a contract.
2: For $1.5 million.
3: But it's a contract, Craig. I understand that he doesn't like it.
2: Yeah.
3: And it's not fair.
2: Well, when he got it, he wasn't the starter.
3: That's not my problem. Then don't sign it to you. You wanted the security of a 2-year deal.
2: Yeah.
3: I gave it to you.
2: I bet he gets more money. He's going to get more money out of this deal. Unless they really think so little of him.
3: It's Jacoby Brissett. We're not talking about a game-changing quarterback here. And we're talking about a guy who's fine.
2: And I'm not talking about giving him a $25 million Aaron Rodgers deal either. But I think he'll get a few more dollars out of this. And if I'm a first-year coach, if this is my guy, I would like my guy to be there. He's not there.
3: He's not your guy. He's like what's left of the corner. He's the best of a bad situation.
2: It is a horrible situation.
3: He won't be there beyond this season.
2: Yeah. Well, and he also knows that.
3: And how much do these guys get fined? It's $50,000 a day for not showing up to training camp, right?
2: Well, he's going to blow through that. That's fast.
3: He's going to be working in the red real quick.
2: He's going to owe them money to play.
3: Yeah, correct. He's going to have to pay them after all the fines. If I were the Cardinals, I wouldn't do it.
2: I have to apologize to the Browns and Jets for making them my example as the worst team ever. I mean, your quarterbacks are Jacoby Brissett, Gardner Minshew, Keaton Slovis, and Carson Beck. That's you can't go around saying you're solid at quarterback.
3: If I'm the Cardinals, is it still what's it, Mossenfort? Is that the GM's name over there in Arizona?
2: Oh, I don't know.
3: If I'm the GM, like, dude.
2: I got three other guys. You're hardlining, huh?
3: We're a 5-win outfit. What do I care if you don't play and we're 4 wins instead? Like, again, we're most likely in it to
2: draft.
3: We're most likely playing this season to see how high we can get in the draft next year.
2: We're looking for Arch Manning next year.
3: I wouldn't come off my number if I were the Cardinals.
2: Okay.
3: Like, dude,
2: stick to it.
3: What are you doing here?
2: I do have some news for the Browns. Myles Garrett is not at OTAs today. Again, voluntary. No big deal. And the Giants say that Cam Scantaboo is still a ways out, but should be ready to go for week one. It's the length on his career. If I put it at, let's see, he's got 1 year already. I'll be generous with 4.5 more years. We're going under or over. It just feels like a really short time guy.
3: Yeah,
2: like,
3: will
2: he make the NFL pension list at 4 years?
3: I'm trying to think of why I should take the over, and I don't have a lot there.
2: Yeah.
3: His playing style doesn't lend itself towards a long career.
2: No, it doesn't. No, it doesn't. All right.
3: I don't know, but one more good year and he'll probably hit that number.
2: Oh, one more good year and he's going to want a new contract. Because he'll see the clock, the sands of the hourglass.
3: Everybody wants a new contract, Craig.
2: That's right.
3: Everyone wants a new deal.
2: Playing for a deal out there. Virgin Texter, this is what's wrong today. Chris is right. The man's already had a contract. And what's the point of multi-year deals?
3: You sign these deals if you're a team because maybe maybe the pull on the slot machine comes up all sevens and you hit the jackpot.
2: Yeah.
3: We did you a solid last year, Jacoby, when we gave you a second year. Not our fault that you don't want to play under it.
2: Of course, these multi-years don't mean anything on the back end. It works the other way too, man. They don't have to pay you that second year or third year or whatever you end up getting.
3: Yeah.
2: They cut you right there.
3: Yeah.
2: Disgruntled Knowles fan. 30 days to get weed out for regular smokers, but for me, it's 60.
3: For you or for the texter?
2: For disgruntled Knowles fan.
3: Oh, okay.
2: Yeah.
3: I thought you were saying that was you, Craig.
2: No. I've never had weed. I don't know. I don't know what I'm talking about. Mm. This is not my wheelhouse of expertise. No. Porn stage. Just finished vacuuming my truck. Found a $20 bill. Hey!
3: It's a good feeling. It's a good feeling.
2: That's fantastic.
3: Happens in your jeans pocket sometimes.
2: Yeah, sometimes.
3: Reach in there. Ooh, what's that?
2: That's a nice feeling.
3: That's a fiver.
2: And if it's been through the wash.
3: Nice and crisp.
2: Yeah, sure.
3: Clean.
2: Motor City Sports is the best way to avoid detection. Don't smoke, Rashi.
3: Correct.
2: Yeah. Yeah. All right. All caught up. And then Lincoln and Riley emerged from the Big Ten meetings and the media started asking him questions. And he says, it's time, Chris. It's time.
3: It's time for what?
2: USC to win.
3: I'd love to see it. I've said for years that the middle class of the Big Ten needs to up their game. And I put USC at the forefront of that.
2: They need, look,
3: they're a blue blood.
2: They beat Oregon. They can get their 10 wins. That's what's going to take. That was the case last year. They won 9 games. They lost to Oregon. That was the whole difference.
3: Well, who's the other loss to? Was it your Hoosiers?
2: No, we didn't play.
3: Michigan?
2: They beat Michigan soundly.
3: So Ohio State's the other one.
2: I guess. You really want me to look it up? USC football from, okay. I can't remember. It was all, it's all a blur. Who did they lose to?
3: You're right, because they were 9-3. Oregon for sure.
2: I've got it. Okay, so they lost to Oregon. They beat Iowa, beat Northwestern, beat Nebraska.
3: Notre Dame. Yep.
2: 34-20. There had to be another loss. Who was the other one?
3: Notre Dame.
2: No, Notre Dame and Oregon. They had a third loss. Oh, yeah, Illinois. Remember, they came storming back to take the lead, and then they lost it. That's really what cost them. Wow. Tough sledding. All right. Is Coach calling us?
3: No, we're calling him.
2: Okay. We're getting close to taking a break here. So we'll do that. And Ronnie, who's now Bleep LeBron, says, my blood type is marijuana A. Jeez.
3: Goodness gracious.
2: Tiz says, yeah, we could tell you never had weed by the fact that you said you never had weed. Oh, should I have said smoked it? Or
3: I thought it was fine how you said it. Communication is simply taking your thought and getting it to somebody else. Yeah. We know what you were saying.
2: Right. Thank you. Boston Pops, Rashid should get a translator. Oh, because that's what got Shohei Ohtani out of trouble.
3: It wasn't me. It was the translator.
2: That's funny. You know what? I'm glad it worked out for Shohei Ohtani. I think we're better for being able to watch his greatness every night, right?
3: Yeah, but he gambled on baseball games.
2: Can you imagine if he'd been banned from baseball?
3: Yeah, but he did it.
2: I know.
3: At least in my mind, he did it. Even though the courts don't agree with me.
2: Right. I'm suspicious. I'm suspicious of it. Sure. All right. Brad Ralph, head coach of the Everblades.
3: The Brendan Sorsby of Major League Baseball. Shohei Ohtani.
2: Yeah.
3: Just throwing $5 on anything.
2: Five?
3: That's what Sorsby was betting.
2: It was a five.
3: A majority of his bets were between $1 and $3.
2: $5 unit, $3 unit. Yeah, but Shohei lost $17 million, so the unit had to be large.
3: It was a bigger unit, probably.
2: It had a very, very, very large unit.
3: Oh, I got breaking news for you, Craig.
2: All right, hit me. What we got?
3: Bournemouth has just defeated Manchester City, 1-0.
2: Relegated?
3: No. Oh. Arsenal are your Premier League champions.
2: So they back into a championship because another game happened.
3: And well, like, they played yesterday and won, and then Man City.
2: No, you said this yesterday. Hey, they could, but so in soccer, sometimes we don't win a championship on the field. We win and then we wait.
3: No, we always win a championship on the field in soccer. But in fact, it's probably the most pure form of crowning a champion.
2: But they didn't know when they won yesterday that they were champions. They had to wait for somebody else to lose today.
3: Correct, because like they have one game left and now Man City can't catch them on points.
2: But now they couldn't celebrate, pop the champagne. They had to go home and wait.
3: Well, it's like a team winning a game on a Saturday night, but they actually clinch the playoff spot on Sunday when a team loses.
2: We see it in football all the time.
3: We see it in football all the time.
2: We don't win. No, we don't. You win the Super Bowl and you celebrate. You don't win the Super Bowl and then wait for somebody else to win the Pro Bowl and then you're in.
3: I don't know what point you're trying to make right here. Arsenal are champions, if you like it or not.
2: Win it on the field.
3: They did.
2: A day later. They were at home when they won, Chris.
3: Were they at home yesterday? They might have been.
2: Well, wherever they were, they weren't on the pitch. All right, enough of that.
3: You're unreal.
2: I'm pretty spot on that one. Brad Ralph is next. I'm trying to take this break for 5 minutes. Something's into you today. Craig Schumann and Company here on The Fan, Southwest Florida Sports Authority.
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0: Florida Everblades are in very familiar territory again, back in the Eastern Conference Finals, taking on the Wheeling Nailers, Hertz Arena, Friday and Saturday, games 1 and 2. Tickets still available. We'll have the games here on the radio as well, just coming off winning 4 out of 5 against the South Carolina Stingrays. Head coach Brad Ralph joins us once again. Brad, how are you?
1: Hey, I'm great, thanks. Happy to be moving on to the third round and beat our division rival, South Carolina Stingrays.
0: Absolutely. Congratulations on all that. I mean, you guys are making it look relatively easy, even though I know it's not. You know, and those that game 4, I mean, the closeout games, they're just a bear to get sometimes, aren't they?
1: Yeah, you know, they say they're the hardest games to win. I never thought that. I thought, you know, the team that's potentially getting eliminated, you know, they're the ones that mentally have to stay in it. But yeah, I don't think we played our best here, you know, the closeout games. So I was pleased with our bounce back effort in game 5. Just thought we played a lot more physical and we were, you know, just played a heavier game. So happy to be moving on and, you know, just proud of the guys' effort through the first 2 rounds.
0: You know, in that game 5, it was scoreless for quite a while. And I'm just kind of wondering how you are mentally. Like me, I'm thinking all the bad things that could happen. I'm like, all right, first we were thinking maybe a sweep. Now it might be 3-2. I mean, are you that way? Or are you like always positive all the time? Or are you like, you're the coach, you got to think of every scenario, bad and good, and the different thoughts race through your mind during games like that?
1: You know, it depends on how my team's playing.
0: Mm-hmm.
1: If we're playing terrible, you know, mentally I'm not in a great spot, but when we're playing well and we're playing the right way, I have more faith that it'll be a positive outcome. And if it is, you know, if it doesn't go our way, I can live with that. If we play hard and do things to our capabilities and play to our identities.
0: Yeah. We're talking about Brad Ralph, head coach of the Everblades. And if I'm not mistaken, I think in the postseason, you guys have scored first in every game, haven't you?
1: Yeah, you know, I believe we have.
0: Yeah, for a quick start.
1: That's obviously a great stat, but I hate to cling to those stats because at the end of the day, it doesn't matter, right? If we don't score first next game, we still have to find a way. So it's always nice to get out to a lead. Obviously, the analytics are certainly in your favor, but it's playoffs. Everything, you know, we've seen at all levels that it can be chaotic at the best of times in playoffs. So whatever happens, you still got to find a way.
0: Yeah. All right. What's the thumbnail scouting report on Wheeling here for the conference finals?
1: Yeah. You know, they finished first in their division. They have a lot of contracted players from the Pittsburgh Penguins organization. They're young, they're fast, they're skilled. They've got a great goaltender. I think they're well coached. They're a pretty structured team, that being said. So, you know, there's always this unknown when you haven't seen a team all year. It's hopefully that first game for us, you know, we just want to come out, you kind of impose our will and use our experience to our advantage.
0: Yeah, you let me right in my next thing. I mean, we got experience on our side. A lot of guys have been with you for some time, and they know what the grind is like, not only through the regular season, but in the postseason and here in the Eastern Conference Finals. And you're here every year. It didn't work out our way last year, but it did the 3 years prior to that. So I guess it can. You got some guys that have been with you a few years can lean on that a little bit.
1: Yeah, I think we've done a good job resetting and just recovering between, you know, before and between series. So nice to have home ice advantage for those first 2 games. And, you know, we're going to do what we do here this week and make sure we're ready to come puck drop. But I expect the guys, you know, should be re-energized and ready to go.
0: They, of course, played a game 7 against Maine yesterday. Do you like watch that live? Do you get tape? How do you handle that? How do you scout it? Do you rely on it that much at all? I'm just kind of curious what you do behind the scenes.
1: Yeah, I don't love watching it live because I'm not like clipping it or tagging it. So I watched it last night just to kind of know who we were playing.
0: Mm-hmm.
1: But you know, we have to go back and watch previous games and rewatch that game. And so we have, you know, video clipped for our team and just to kind of have a better understanding of what they're doing. So it's hard live to really you know, find the details of their systems and, you know, the different face-off plays they're running. So it's just more beneficial, more efficient for me to watch it after the fact.
0: Yeah, I gotcha. All right, well, thanks for the peek behind the curtain on that. We're always behind you, and we wish you the best of luck as we get this thing rolling on Friday, and I'm sure we'll have a great crowd out there at Hertz. Brad, thank you so much for coming on today.
1: Appreciate it. Thanks for having me on.
0: All right, that was Brad Ralph, head coach of the Everblades. Here we go again. A couple interesting things out of that. It doesn't necessarily think closeout games are the hardest ones. You know, I thought that was interesting. And but they did take 4 out of 5 with the South Carolina Stingrays. And Wheeling's got a lot of contracted players from the Penguins organization. So here we go.
2: Yeah, they were still in the last 5 years now, including this playoff run. The only series that they lost was this series last year, Eastern Conference Final, where they lost to Trois-Rivières.
0: Yeah.
2: Montreal's affiliate. Maybe something to do with some of the young talent that they've got coming up through that program over there. But they got, it was a classic goalie standing on their head, and that's why they lost last year. I thought they were every bit as good as Trois-Rivières, and they came up against a hot goaltender. Doesn't appear to be the case with the Nailers.
0: Yeah.
2: But I guess you never know until you get into the series.
0: All right. We'll have the games Friday and Saturday, games 1 and 2 here at Hertz. If you want to go. Tickets are available. We'll have we're gonna give away some tickets.
2: Yep, we got tickets just a couple to minutes. Give away right in a few minutes when we do trivia.
0: All right, that's good. I got a 2 minute slice of time here. Speaking of slice, it's a nice little segue here. Think about a little slice of pizza, something I'd save. I'm gonna squeeze it in here.
2: I love a slice of pizza.
0: Oh, yeah. So I saw a poll, something called YouGov survey. I don't know if it's a government survey or not, but they wanted to find out America's favorite pizza chain.
2: Okay.
0: I was surprised by the answer here. You want to take a guess out of all the national brands? Can't be your favorite unique local place.
2: Yeah,
0: on the corner.
2: Yeah.
0: It's got to be a big boy brand.
2: Say Papa John's seems to have the most momentum right now.
0: Yeah, they're third out of the top five.
2: Okay, I was stunned. Your go-tos are Pizza Hut and Domino's.
0: Pizza Hut was number one.
2: Really?
0: By a bit.
2: Wow.
0: And followed by so Pizza Hut was 19%, Domino's 17%, Papa John's came in third at 11%, Little Caesars 5%, and Marco's Pizza at under 5, like 4%.
2: Marco's is solid.
0: I thought they were underrated here.
2: Yeah, Marco's is solid.
0: It's got a good taste.
2: It does.
0: I don't eat it a lot. It's not. They don't have a lot of stores.
2: Yeah.
0: But when I've had it, I've liked. Like I would definitely put it above Little Caesars.
2: Oh, 1,000%.
0: The best thing about Little Caesars, I ate a lot of Little Caesars at college just because it was so darn cheap.
2: It's cheap.
0: You could get 2 for $5 or whatever like that.
2: Yeah, yeah.
0: But Marco's tastes better than Little Caesars. I grew up literally in Pizza Huts when they had restaurants.
2: Yeah.
0: Like I remember with my family on a Friday night, you go sit down.
2: Me too.
0: Okay. All right. So, and I liked it.
2: But your Michigan is Domino's, right? The headquarters are in Ann Arbor.
0: They got Little Caesars and Domino's are both big in the Monahan family who used to own the Tigers was Domino's, and the Illiches are Papa John's. So we got Pizza Wars.
2: Yeah.
0: In Michigan. And I remember I had a Pizza Hut, I don't want to say recently, but I'd say in the last year, a couple years ago, and I was like pleasantly surprised, like, well, I haven't had this in 10 years. This is not bad. It's not bad. Because along the way after pizza, I never really did Domino's. They kind of had to redo themselves and reinvent themselves about 5-10 years ago. Mm-hmm. They made their sauces better. And I had switched to Papa John's, which I thought was full of flavor. You know, but what's their thing? Better ingredients, Papa John's.
2: Better pizza.
0: They had a good. Papa I like John's. The taste of the sausages and pepperonis and all that stuff, and so they were good. But yeah, I've had all of these, and I actually like.

0: Council.
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2: 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We're doing Manning Family Trivia. Today's Archie Manning's birthday, born in 1949. Caller 9 is Bangle Brandon. Bangle Brandon, a longtime member of the company. How are you?
3: I'm doing wonderful, thanks.
2: Very good. You off work for the day?
3: Yes, and this will be my daughter's first Everblades game. She's 10.
2: She is going to love it. I guarantee you.
3: I can't wait to take her.
2: That's great, man. That is great. All right. Let's see how you do. You know how this goes. First one to three correct answers is a winner. You get to go first. Manning trivia. Who did Archie Manning play for the majority of his NFL career?
3: The New Orleans Saints.
2: There you go. Nice, easy one off the board there. All right. Chris, where did Archie Manning go to school?
4: Ole Miss.
2: There you go. This is already going better than yesterday.
4: Yeah.
2: We had a tough time. All right, back to Bangle Brandon. Name Archie's three sons.
3: Oh, the third. Oh, that's going to be Peyton, Eli, and I'm going to say Archie because I don't know the last one.
2: No. Chris, help him out.
4: Cooper.
2: All right. You know, there used to be a TV show back in the black and white days of TV, My Three Sons. All right.
3: Didn't they say he could have been one of the better ones?
2: I think they said that he was the most talented, but he had that neck problem and he couldn't play. Yeah. All right. This is for Chris. Who is Texas quarterback Arch Manning's dad? Which one does he belong to?
4: He belongs to Cooper.
2: That is correct. All right. 2-1. Bangle Brandon, where did Peyton go to school?
3: Oh, I'm going to say that Peyton went to Ole Miss.
4: He went to Tennessee.
2: Tennessee.
3: I knew that.
4: Yeah.
2: All right, Chris for the win. Where did Eli go to school?
4: Oh, that's the Ole Miss one.
2: There you go. All right. Chris ekes out a 3-1 win. However, Bangle Brandon, you still got the tickets. Let us know next week how much she enjoys this. She's going to have a blast, so your 10-year-old
3: daughter.
2: Absolutely.
3: I'll text in.
2: All right, my man. Appreciate it. Have a good time.
3: Thanks, guys.
2: All right, Bangle Brandon. He's been a texter and a member of the company for a long time. Chris, who did Eli beat to win both Super Bowls? This would have been Bangle Brandon's question.
4: Tom Brady.
2: Yeah, the Patriots. Who did Peyton Manning beat for his two Super Bowls?
4: He beat the Carolina Panthers and the Chicago Bears.
2: That is correct. Let's see here. Oh. How many touchdowns did Arch Manning throw versus Ohio State in week one of last year's season opener?
4: I believe that was 0.
2: He did throw one.
4: He threw one.
2: Parker Livingston. It was a 14-7 game. It was a passing touchdown.
4: I believe Parker Livingston now at Oklahoma.
2: I think you're right. Final question. How many postseason wins did Archie Manning have with the Saints, Oilers, and Vikings?
4: 0.
2: 0 is the correct answer. 0 playoffs, 0 winning seasons. And yet his sons are just collecting Super Bowls like it's nobody's business.
4: Well, Eli's a career 500 quarterback.
2: That's true. But 4 Super Bowl rings between the two sons. I had a weird thought. Maybe, I don't know if Arch is going to be any good or not at the next level. What if it like skips generations, like every other generation, like losing generation, then the winning generation, and then back to losing generation.
4: Have you seen who's starting to make the rounds on social media going to some of these quarterback camps?
2: Peyton Manning's son, I believe. 12-year-old kid?
4: I think he's 13, going to like 14U passing camps and stuff.
2: Got a tight spiral.
4: Yeah.
2: He can already make the far sideline throw.
4: Arch is gonna leave college after this year. He'll go to the NFL, and then a year from now, we're all gonna go, there's another one.
2: Yeah, they're, it's coming. Like,

0: What SEC program will he go to?
1: What NFL team will tank to get him
0: yeah.
1: in the 2030?
0: No, later than that.
1: Yeah.
0: 34?
1: Yeah.
0: 35?
1: Right.
0: Way too far off in the future.
1: Yeah. Will he go to Tennessee? We go to Ole Miss. We want to make his own mark. We go to Texas. Who knows? That'll probably be an SEC school.
0: Oh, that's, that family is SEC royalty.
1: Let's go to LSU. I mean, the family grew up in New Orleans. Let's get a Manning at LSU. Lane Kiffin his last year of his career.
0: I'd like to see what a Manning in Tuscaloosa looks like. How about that?
1: All right.
0: Although there's so many options.
1: I mean, when Kurt Cignetti's got his eighth championship and he's passed Nick Saban, I mean, maybe he'll want to go there to Bloomington. Just spitballing. No, he'll transfer to Bloomington because Kurt Cignetti doesn't take high school guys and develop them. I mean, he gets the older
0: all right,
1: experienced players.
0: This is on to ludicrous land that we're talking about now. A Manning going to a Big Ten school?
1: How ludicrous was it that Indiana would win a Natty just like a year ago?
0: More likely than a Manning going to a Big Ten program.
1: Okay. All right.
0: You stay in the Sun Belt if you're a Manning.
1: Well, I mean, he was born in Indiana, the kid, Peyton Manning's kid. Colts country, man.
0: Yeah, but
1: he's going to Indiana.
0: Indiana's the Alabama in terms of the state profile of the Big Ten.
1: You have to connect the dots on that for me. I don't know. I don't know what that means.
0: You know what I mean.
1: No, I don't know what that means.
0: I'm pretty sure you know what that means.
1: Hall of Famer Display Seahawks fan was in on our pizza conversation. He says, with the new Pizza Hut experience, will they have jukeboxes and Pac-Man and Galago as part of the experience
0: yes,
1: as well?
0: Yes, they will have. I don't know about the jukebox, but I've read the video games are going back.
1: Nice.
0: The arcade games. Sorry. Arcade games.
1: Yeah, that's what it is. And friend of Craig says, don't talk bad about Eli.
0: We didn't.
1: But also says, I love this segment.
0: We told you the fact. He's a career 500 quarterback.
1: Corkscrew.
0: If you get your feelings hurt over that, that's not my fault.
1: Corkscrew says, young Manning kids is like finding a new Jedi.
0: Yeah. They got some Skywalker vibes to them. There's no doubt about it. Or if you're a Big Ten fan, maybe Palpatine vibes to it.
1: Wow. I heard the voice of... who's the little green guy?
0: Mike Greenberg.
1: No, in Star Wars.
0: Yoda. Oh, he died.
1: The voice of Yoda died.
0: And Miss Piggy.
1: Oh, he did the same voice?
0: Same guy did both voices.
1: What range?
0: Yeah, incredible.
1: Wow.
0: Yeah.
1: I was never a fan of Miss Piggy. Found her irritating, but...
0: Well, she's a diva, you know?
1: Kermit liked her, so yeah. Whatever.
0: As another little green guy.
1: Yeah.
0: Kermit.
1: Yeah, how about that? All right, thank you. That is Game Day Men's Health Trivia. 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If you want to jump on and call or, you know, rip Chris, I don't know. Whatever, just spitballing. 239-479-5551. 239-479-5551. You can also text in as well. Craig Sheeman and Company on The Fan, Southwest Florida Sports Authority.
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3: Don't sweat. Cornbread. Here in Southwest Florida, the summer heat doesn't exactly believe in

0: I don't want to partake in that conversation right now. And if I don't partake in the conversation, then it's not going to be a great segment for this show.
1: No, he was amazing last night. And every inch of the word, amazing.
0: We've seen guys go on amazing runs, mm-hmm. right? We were taught, I think most of us thought when Jokic and the Nuggets won their title, like, oh, this team is good luck stopping them.
1: Yeah.
0: And up until like yesterday, we said the same thing about OKC. Wemby's been phenomenal.
1: Yeah.
0: But to get to where you're talking about.
1: Yeah.
0: We can't have that conversation until like after the next World Cup, like 2030.
1: I was going to say you could start having the conversation when he gets the second ring. And that.
0: No.
1: You could start the conversation.
0: Yeah. Okay.
1: Look, does he have to win six before I can talk about it? I've never seen a player like Wemby in my life, and I've gone 180 on him. I thought he was going to be some skinny French kid that gets into the NBA and gets banged up and is going to be missing games. He's great.
0: SGA was a bad version of SGA last night. Mm-hmm. If he scores 24 points in regulation,
1: yeah,
0: they win that game. And we're probably not having this conversation about Wemby.
1: Okay.
0: I don't want to be there too soon.
1: Okay.
0: I'd rather be like last in that line than first in that line.
1: Nuclear Matt says Jeremy Lin had an amazing run. What, 12 games?
0: Linsanity.
1: I know. It was a hot month.
0: Don't poo-poo on Linsanity.
1: I'm not going to mention Linsanity in the same breath as Wemby. Not going to do it. Because Wemby's not a flash in the pan. There will be some sort of discussion at some time.
0: He kind of is.
1: Really? Like, Linsanity was out of the lead.
0: This is his first playoff run.
1: I know.
0: I don't know how we got to this point where we're comparing Jeremy Lin and Victor Wembanyama, because that's not what I'm trying to...
1: It's Nuclear Matt's fault.
0: Don't put this on Nuclear Matt. That's totally don't put this on Nuclear Matt.
1: Don't you put that on me, Ricky Bobby.
0: He was fantastic last night.
1: Yeah.
0: He does things on a basketball court that...
1: Can't be stopped.
0: Right. Like, we've seen the things that he can do on a basketball court, but it was Steph Curry who's 6'1".
1: Mm-hmm.
0: Not a dude who's 17 inches taller than him.
1: Yeah. And by the way, plays on the perimeter as much as he can inside.
0: Yeah, and look, you're going to start seeing the videos like I've seen circulating today. Like, does 3 seconds get called on Wemby as much as it should?
1: Never.
0: I don't know.
1: No.
0: I'll let people who watch more NBA than I do make that determination. But I've seen some videos.
1: That's funny you said that, because that thought crossed my mind watching last night. Like, yeah. Hey.
0: We got this rule. We need to abide by it.
1: Yeah. Pittsburgh John, I remember when Dirk single-handedly beat the Heat, and I thought he'd be the greatest basketball player of all time. And that was also the last NBA game I watched, so maybe I'm not equipped for this convo.
0: Yeah, probably not.
1: You're the second person to compare him to Dirk, though.
0: Yeah.
1: 7-footer who can shoot with some handles and...
0: European.
1: Except there's 7 foot and there's 7'6".
0: Right.
1: And sturdier than I thought. Like, people bump into him. He doesn't fall down all the time.
0: We would never call somebody 6'6" a 7-footer.
1: No.
0: Yet we go the opposite with Wemby. Like, just calling him a 7-footer does not give him the recognition that he deserves.
1: Let's round up. Let's call him an 8-footer.
0: That's more accurate, I'd say.
1: Wow.
0: And remember, there was talk coming into this season that he grew last offseason.
1: I know.
0: Like, he went to the... to hang out with the monks and shot up another 2 inches.
1: All right. I'll tell you when we can start talking about him. The next time Skip and Stephen A get together, they'll have this conversation asininely early, and then we'll follow it up.
0: But this is why we need those two together have this conversation today, because we're not equipped to have this conversation today.
1: I don't want to see those two ever again.
0: Victor Wembanyama, is he already better than Wilt Chamberlain?
1: Better than Jordan.
0: He's number 8 on my all-time list.
1: 8?
0: He's 8.
1: May I ask who your previous 7 are?
0: I don't have it.
1: I know you don't. Nuclear Matt, Victor is going to expose Chet Holmgren this entire series.
0: Well, he already has. Well, they couldn't put Chet on him last night. They had to put Alex Caruso on him.
1: 6'6" Alex Caruso on him. Swatting balls.

0: away.
1: He's a foot shorter.
0: I still can't explain in my mind how Alex Caruso is every May. I turn on my TV. He's playing for a different team in a conference championship.
1: The Bald Eagle.
0: I mean, he's like the glue guy that keeps these teams winning.
1: Well, he's an incredible defensive player.
0: Yeah, and he can shoot.
1: And he's the perfect 3-and-D guy for the NBA.
0: Yeah. 3-and-D, baby. Wonder what his career earnings are.
1: I can look that up real quick.
0: All right. 6'6 dudes that look like they can't play but can play, and how much money he's racking in. What do we got? Is it a big number? Is he not?
1: Yeah. Yeah, it's big.
0: Well, what has he got?
1: So he entered the season having made $60 million.
0: Nice.
1: And he's still got another $42 million on this deal that he's on. So
0: 100 mil guy.
1: Yeah, he'll be Alex 100 Caruso. Mil. He'll be 100 mil by the end of it.
0: He could retire on Millionaire's Row on Captiva if he wants without even
1: he
0: breaking
1: retire
0: a sweat.
1: Wherever he wants with 100 mil.
0: Yeah.
1: Now, that's a question for you. Would What's you that? Like if you're 100 mil, right?
0: Okay.
1: That is, I'd say everybody listening would say that's a lot of money. I know I would say that's an awful lot of money.
0: I mean, maybe if you're a billionaire, it sounds light.
1: But that is called Billionaire's Row.
0: Oh, I said Millionaire's Row. Yeah.
1: Do you want to go be the poor guy on your street? Or would you rather like be the richest dude in, I don't know, pick Scottsdale.
0: Sure.
1: And he wouldn't be the richest there, but you know what I'm saying.
0: Here's a real estate tip for you.
1: Yeah.
0: You always want to be on the lower end of your neighbor. Every neighborhood's got a financial bracket to it. You want to be the lower guy and let the wealth of the top guys carry your value.
1: Drive
0: up.
1: The market
0: if
1: up.
0: If you're the top house, you got all the lower houses pulling you down.
1: So that's something Alex is going to have to think about in a few years.
0: So if you're a mere 100 millionaire, is that a word?
1: Yeah.
0: Living on Billionaire's Row, you're going to do nicely for yourself.
1: What's your net worth? Small 9 figures.
0: Small 9 figures.
1: Oh, by the time, I mean, think about where he's played, though. He's played most of his career in Chicago and Los Angeles.
0: Yeah.
1: You're going to get hit by the tax man there.
0: Sure, sure. That could be a negative.
1: Agent fees. He might not even be able to afford to live out on Captiva.
0: That's true. He could lease a G6, which I could have used this weekend as I flew up to Ypsilanti, Michigan for lunch and back in the same day via Delta Airlines. I could have had my own G6. Wouldn't have had to spend, you know, hour and a half in the airport round trip.
1: Should have called up Michigan, see if, or Indiana, see if they could help you out with the PJ.
0: Yeah, like, I'm sure they're making a recruiting run somewhere. Let me be a wing, jump on.
1: Kurt can hop on with us.
0: Yeah. Yeah. Absolutely. Don't forget, you can catch him Sunday driving the pace car, Indy 500. Mm. It's going to do great.
1: I hope he does.
0: Heaven forbid he doesn't.
1: I'd hate to see something bad happen to him out there.
0: If he blows a tire and I got to come in here and listen to you on Tuesday, that's my football coach.
1: I don't want to see that happen. Just for the record, I want everyone to know, I want everything to go swimmingly in Speedway, Indiana on Sunday for Coach Sig.
0: Like, if something were to happen, or like if he were to go too slow and a car crash into him or something.
1: Oh, no, I don't want to see that.
0: Then that's going to take all the air out of my, hey, defending national champion talk throughout the season. Because you're right there with the rebuttal. Hey, Craig, yeah, he can't drive in the state where driving is important, where racing is important. Yeah, cars are important. He couldn't get it done. Yeah. I don't want to hear that from you.
1: I don't want to have to say that.
0: You know what's worse? Every year at the Indy 500, one of the best parts before the race, a lot of pomp and circumstance. Mm-hmm. A lot of marching bands and celebrities on convertibles driving by, like a parade. All this kind of stuff takes place hour before the race. Every year, they have the Purdue marching band and the world's biggest drum is there.
1: Oh, man.
0: I mean, we can't have Purdue have a better day at the Speedway than Cignetti.
1: They'll be
0: driving
1: banging
0: the pace
1: that
0: car.
1: Drum if something happens to Sig.
0: Yeah, yeah.
1: By the way, pre-race starts Sunday at 10 a.m. on Fox.
0: Oh, nicely done.
1: And with the green flag dropping at 12:30. So let's say Sig goes out for his out lap around 12:28.
0: Yeah.
1: Somewhere around there.
0: Yeah. Nice. Gonna be checking that out.
1: Yeah, I'm rooting for him.
0: Okay. Glad to hear we're on the same page.
1: But if something happens where we have to bring it up, I'll
0: bring it up.
1: You know, what am I supposed to do?
0: Can't ignore it.
1: No. No, can't do that.
0: Like if something happened, we wouldn't mention who won the most famous race in America. We just have to go straight to the incident with the pace car.
1: And they drink milk there, right?
0: Yeah, the champion drinks milk.
1: That's very Indiana.
0: Which sounds disgusting to me on an 80-degree day. And did they just pour it all over themselves?
1: Dude, and they get to pick.
0: Yeah, you want whole milk, 2% milk.
1: I wouldn't go whole milk. That might be the one setting where skim is the proper. Could you go chocolate?
0: Nobody ever has.
1: But you can.
0: But I would.
1: Yeah, you got to go chocolate milk.
0: Go chocolate,
1: there, right?
0: Yeah, give me a nice 34-degree glass of 2% milk on an 85-degree day. Might not be the best.
1: I do love milk.
0: Yeah.
1: My wife thinks it's strange that I'll drink a glass of milk.
0: Really?
1: Yeah.
0: I largely only have milk with cereal, and I moved off of cereal a long time ago. I'm pretty much eggs every morning now. So.
1: She calls it naked milk.
0: Naked? Why?
1: Yeah, like there's no chocolate in it. It's just milk.
0: Well, she pours stuff in her drinks like I do. Like she's always flavoring up her water.
1: Oh, you know what? It's gone too far. Right? And I'm talking to you. I'm talking to my wife. It's a bottle of water. Yeah. It's been good enough for 2 million years for humans to drink. Just drink the dang water.
0: Yeah.
1: I swear, I'll go like pick up a glass and it's like, oh, there's electrolytes in there.
0: Yeah.
1: It's water.
0: Right.
1: Just drink the water.
0: Do you know that chances are that any glass of water, you're drinking a molecule that has been peed out by a dinosaur or drank by anybody, any figure in history from Jesus to anybody. Probably the waterhead molecule has gone through his body.
1: It's good water right there.
0: See, you're like my kids now. You're hauling around one of these garbage can metal size containers here.
1: It's not a garbage can. It's 20 ounces.
0: It's humongous. The ones my kids have are even bigger than that. My son's always knocking it over. It's always clanging all over the place. It's got dents in it now.
1: Yeah.
0: Well, you don't want the plastics. Plastics are a problem.
1: Plastics are bad. Microplastics. Yeah.
0: Microplastics.
1: Yeah, the regular
0: are a
1: plastics are okay. It's the microplastics that'll get you in trouble.
0: I'm with you on that. But here I am drinking out of plastic. So.
1: And you've got like how many tablets do you have over there?
0: Each one was half full. So I'm only drinking one. One little Zip Fizz for the day.
1: And now she passes that on to my kids.
0: So they can't drink plain water now?
1: Can't drink water.
0: Like during a hockey game, what do they got in their bottle?
1: No, we have to buy the little packs, and they have to put that in there.
0: That's a bad habit. Oh, don't wish that on them.
1: Don't you put that on me.
0: Officer Sean checking in. I like people that complain about Dasani. Now we're complaining about brands of water.
1: Now you get into the spring versus the purified water, and why buy purified water? Because it's essentially the same thing. Yeah, it takes all the minerals out. Versus if you get spring water, that's your Fiji, your Evian.
0: Yeah.
1: What is it called? Icelandic.
0: Yeah.
1: It's got a really cool bottle. That's my. No, it's Skyria. That's what it's called.
0: Are we?
1: You got to go spring water.
0: But my only problem with those waters, and we get bottled water all the time.
1: Zephyr Hills is the good local one.
0: Sure. But you're paying more per gallon for water than we pay for gasoline now. I mean, it's ridiculous.
1: Well, that's where it depends what brand you go to. Yeah. Like Zephyr Hills, you're not.
0: Yeah.
1: You get a huge bottle of Zephyr Hills for a buck, $2.
0: Looking for a BOGO on a Wednesday afternoon.
1: Yeah. Yeah.
0: Pick up a
1: crate.
0: But
1: yeah, if you want to go into the higher price point waters, your Evian's, Saratoga's another one. You're paying for the bottle.
0: Yeah. And those are the kinds the hotels leave in the rooms too. The extra expensive kinds.
1: Fiji.
0: Yeah.
1: Fiji's a really good water, but expensive.
0: Yeah.
1: That's it. Like smart water.
0: Yeah.
1: Total ripoff. It's just purified water.
0: Yeah. Officer Sean, since I see that you're listening, you were showing off your car at a car show raising money for autism, great cause. And then the next day, somebody sends in a picture of you on a flatbed.
1: Your car
0: on
1: a flatbed.
0: Yeah. What happened? What went dead? What's going on? How much money are we spending now?
1: He left the radio on all weekend at the car show.
0: I wonder if he had the hood open all weekend for the show and the battery went dead. Because a little light was on.
1: Uh-huh.
0: That's what I'm guessing.
1: Could happen.
0: Porn stage. Big scam. How many Yeti or Stanley cups in the house at $40 a piece? have a full cabinet full, like Fort Knox. Well, Yetis can be expensive. They do keep your drink cold.
1: My brand is Owala. Owala.
0: It's a cheap knockoff?
1: It's not cheap. Got these for the kids for school, but I use it. It's nice because it has a straw feature and just a drinking feature in it.
0: You seem to be not using the straw, just the drinking feature, correct?
1: Yeah. But like right now, I'm going to use the straw feature.
0: Oh, okay. Let's see here. London in the Cape. Outside of booze, I like milk. I only drink it from the tap, though. Bongo Burnt, Poland Springs is good.
1: Go mouth to udder.
0: Jeez. All right. Good conversation there. Nuclear Matt, it's so hot. Milk is a bad choice.
1: Milk was a bad choice.
0: Only time I drink milk is with pancakes. It's vomit the bull.
1: Huh?
0: Gotta wash it down. Yeah, you know, it gets all. Yeah.
1: Milk with pancakes?
0: I guess. I'll just drink water.
1: Waffles?
0: Maybe an orange juice, you know.
1: Yeah, I go an OJ or a black coffee.
0: Let's see. Martini, it makes me laugh to hear you talk about your trip to Michigan for a weekend because Liz went to Eastern for a semester. Wow. How about that? Again.
1: All about martini.
0: Everything in my professional radio life has to do with martini. It's like the 6 degrees, the Kevin Bacon 6 degrees of separation. As you know, my parents went to Eastern Michigan.
1: Couple emus.
0: Yeah. Yeah.
1: Although they're
0: great football field.
1: They're the Eagles, right?
0: They changed it. Yeah. Yeah. Exactly. 100 million is pocket change down to Port Royal. We're talking about rich areas. That's mm-hmm. for sure. All right. I've been told Officer Sean will be calling during the break.
1: Oh,
0: and we're going to hear what happened to the Camry and why it was on a flatbed. And are we going down the same road we went with the Monte Carlo all those years, just pouring more money into it?
1: All right.
0: So that's next, 239-479-5551. Craig Schumann and Company on The Fan, Southwest Florida Sports Authority.
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0: Winding down a Tuesday. Big event tonight. Game one, Eastern Conference Final. Knicks and Cavs. Knicks are 6.5-point favorites in that one. However, we have other important things to discuss.
1: Real quick, Craig, yes. Of the four number one seeds in the NHL and NBA playoffs, only one did not reach the conference championship. That'd be your Detroit Pistons.
0: Thank you. Thank you for bringing that up, reminding me, picking up the scab, pouring salt in the wound. Thank you, Chris.
1: You're welcome.
0: Good job.
1: What I'm here for.
0: All right, now, more important things. Officer Sean, we all know about his car storyline, the old beat-up Monte Carlo he'd keep sinking money into. Finally got rid of it when he got
1: thousands
0: a new job.
1: Thousands of dollars he sunk into that car.
0: Yeah. Then he got a career going as a police officer, which means a salary, and he bought a nice little Camry car, and he souped it up a little bit. It's nice and shiny and red and got some tricks to it.
1: Mm-hmm.
0: Well, it was on a flatbed this weekend. We got to find out what happened. Officer Sean, welcome to the program. How are you today, sir?
2: Oh, I'm doing fine. How you guys doing?
0: Very good. So was it Saturday you were at a car show to benefit autism?
2: Yes.
0: Where was it at? Was that local?
2: No, that was up in Tampa.
0: Oh, okay. Okay.
2: I was up in Mulberry, so it's like about 30 or 40 minutes from the Tampa area.
0: Okay. When did the problems with the car that required a flatbed tow, did it happen after the show was over, or was that later in the weekend?
2: No, it actually happened on Sunday.
0: Okay.
2: Because it happened was on my way to work. I mean, didn't get towed till after I got off of work.
0: Yeah.
2: But it's nothing on the car's fault. The car's still running perfectly fine. Case. That's not the issue. It's the issue that went during the rainstorm when I was driving to work on Sunday night, because you couldn't see like 2 feet in front of you. It hit multiple different floodwaters and ended up tearing up my undercarriage.
0: Really?
2: Wow. Yeah, so the whole undercarriage has to get replaced. Or not the whole one, but the back half of my undercarriage has to get replaced.
0: Just from water at high speed, or did some debris?
2: I was only doing 30 miles an hour, so I'm willing to bet it was probably debris when I went driving into the water.
0: Yeah, I bet you drove over something.
2: By my house, it flooded up pretty quick. So I had to go slowly through there because I don't need to get into my engine. And then along the way, I'd keep running into these, but you couldn't tell because it was downpouring, so you couldn't see the road in front of you.
0: Yeah.
2: So I'm keeping it about a 30 or 35 mile per hour rate at that point, and it just, eventually the water kept hitting enough, or I caught something in the flood water and just tore up my undercarriage.
0: Yeah, I bet you like ran over a hubcap or something, and it just tore it up underneath, and then you got the water.
2: Yeah, because the back, luckily it wasn't the whole undercarriage, it was just the back. Rear part of it, but they do have to replace the whole part because it is warped.
0: Oh man! Well, I'm sorry to hear you had to go through that, and you kind of had to abandon your car and go to work and then deal with it afterward.
2: Oh no! It happened after work. It happened when I was leaving work at 5 o'clock in the morning.
0: Okay, I got you.
2: So I was not the happiest of campers because I didn't even make it, not even a mile. As soon as I heard it start dragging, I pulled over and had to get it towed.
0: So how are you getting around now?
2: Toyota gave me a courtesy vehicle this morning.
0: Oh,
2: so,
0: that's great.
2: Thanks to AutoNation, Toyota, Fort Myers, they got me a, courtesy vehicle, no charge. So just travel around in a newer Camry until mine gets done.
0: All right. How long is your car going to be out, and what's the estimate on the financial damage on this situation?
2: It should be most likely tomorrow. It should come back.
0: Mm-hmm.
2: I had to go today and authorize it because I wasn't able to yesterday. So I had to go today and authorize it, so they should be getting the parts in the morning tomorrow.
0: Okay.
2: And be able to fix it before I go to work. If not, then I'll probably get it back on Thursday, or I might just wait till Friday when it's my day off and then go and pick it up.
0: All right, what are we in for?
2: But about $800 repair, so it's not too bad.
0: I nailed it. All right, well, hang in there, man. I saw the pictures, and our hearts sank for you, but I'm glad. It's not major. It's only major when it happens to you, so you'll be all right.
2: Yeah, it's not like the Monte Carlo where it's always something with a motor. No. The car's running perfectly fine. It's just something that happened, unfortunately, due to the weather at the time. So
0: okay.
2: It'll be back in no time. I'll give it probably about a day or two before I get it back, but it'll be back running the streets like normal.
0: All right. Sounds good. I'm glad you're okay, and it's good to hear your voice. Thanks for calling in, Sean.
2: No problem. You guys have a good one.
0: You got it. That is Officer Sean, everybody. Got 1,000 car stories, and yet another one now to add to the list. Sounds like he ran over something.
1: You think?
0: Green Falcon says Sean Trirenex. It will see better.
1: That stuff's good.
0: That's gold.
1: Yeah, that's good stuff.
0: That's gold for
1: you
0: your windshield.
1: It down here. I just got new wipers last week.
0: Yeah.
1: Yeah, time of the year.
0: It's the best time of year to get
1: every
0: them.
1: May, just get yourself some new ones. They'll be bad by February next year.
0: Sure,
1: but
0: sure.
1: You got a few months at that point with minimal rain.
0: Corn Cobb wants to know if Sean's spoiler is okay. Yeah, that's in the back. I think that's fine. Michael Calloway, good to hear from young officer Sean. Wish him the best with his car. Yeah, see, everybody's rooting for Sean. And then Pittsburgh John just sent me a picture of the judge that will decide the Brandon Sorsby's eligibility case. As we know, he's got 2 degrees. The judge has 2 degrees from Texas Tech.
1: A bachelor's degree and a law degree.
0: Okay. Here's a judge with the guns up with the mascot from Texas Tech. Yeah.
1: It is incredible that judge didn't recuse himself.
0: If I was ever in a jam, I would wish for a scenario like that.
1: Yeah.
0: While you're at it, why don't you get this judge to, because there's also $1 million judgment or lawsuit against him from Cincinnati for contract termination because he left his NIL deal with Cincinnati to go to Texas Tech. So that's for $1 million. And now he's trying to get his eligibility from the NCAA because he was gambling on Indiana games, mind you. And he's got a $5 million name, image, and likeness deal that he's about ready to have taken away from him if he can't play again. So there's that. I wondered if he would go into the NFL supplemental draft, but sounds like he wants that. He wants that $5 million. That's what that's all about, with a little college eligibility. All right. Yeah, so I did mention earlier, we got Knicks Cavs tonight, game one, Eastern Conference Final. Game one last night of San Antonio and OKC was awesome. I started the broadcast by going at 3 o'clock, what an amazing sports night it was last night. You had, and not amazing if you're a Buffalo fan, but you had the Sabres and the Canadiens go overtime, and then the Canadiens win 3-2 to take a game seven. They will now take on the Carolina Hurricanes, who have cakewalked through the playoffs so far. Tomorrow, the Golden Knights and Avs play. And then that was followed by the double overtime game with San Antonio and Oklahoma City. That was incredible. We had a no-hitter going into the ninth inning with the A's until that was broken up. And then the A's ended up losing the game 2-1. And the Mets scored, was it 10 runs in the 12th inning, I think, to beat the Nationals 16-7. And if that's not enough, I told you to take the first five under 4.5 of the Padres-Dodgers. It was a 1-0 game. No, that was the final score, although that was a score at 5 as well.
1: Well done.
0: Thank you.
1: Well done there.
0: I mean, I'm at 79% in baseball. I can't explain it. I'm getting bookies reaching out to me on LinkedIn now, wanting to, you know, hire me.
1: I won.
0: Good job. Did you have the,
1: I had the Spurs.
0: Yeah.
1: Plus the 6.5.
0: Okay. All right.
1: Can you imagine my excitement when that game went to overtime?
0: Yeah.
1: I'm like, this is the only way I lose this bet.
0: Right.
1: And then it happened again.
0: Yeah.
1: It's like, just lose by 3, San Antonio, and it's fine. I win my bet.
0: Exactly. Gator fan Sean needs to learn how to take better pictures of his car crisis. Oh, because it was far away, right?
1: Crises.
0: Bearcat Dave, he was afraid to bet on Bearcat games. So Sorsby played for Indiana, bet on Indiana
1: as a way to feel more connected to his teammates.
0: Yes. And then went to Cincinnati, signed a lucrative nil deal, escaped it, and Cincinnati's trying to recoup $1 million exit fee. And now at Texas Tech and Mulsanne. Again, betting on Indiana to win during the Tom Allen years doesn't seem like the best smart decision.
1: It's bad. And they even had a win that was counted as a win that should have been a loss.
0: I think it was before.
1: No, Tom Allen overtime 2020 against Penn State.
0: Alex Sorsby was there 2020.
1: No, but Tom Allen got a win for that when he shouldn't have.
0: Well, that was our first great win.
1: Craig, I think I need to extend to extend an apology to you and all of Lions fans on behalf of Miami Dolphins fans.
0: I'm here all about it. I don't know what this is about, but it's about time I'm getting some respect around here. What do you got to apologize for?
1: The Baltimore Ravens have put out a video. They were picking at 14.
3: Yeah.
1: And if you remember, the Dolphins traded from 11 to 12 and took Caden Proctor at 12.
0: Yes.
1: The Ravens have released footage from their draft room.
0: Yes.
1: When they got on the clock at 14, they called up your Detroit Lions and said, hey, remember that deal we had? You get 14, we get 17, and whatever else Detroit was including.
0: Yeah.
1: They go, we still on? The Lions said no, leading most people to the conclusion that the Detroit Lions were going to trade up to get Caden Proctor. And then didn't once the Dolphins took him. So I'm sorry.
0: Oh.
1: We took your target in the first round of the draft this year.
0: Okay. Okay.
1: So when you watch Caden Proctor, I want you to think about how great it could have been to have him opposite Penei Sewell.
0: I would be curious. Yeah. We'll have to see how that plays out. I think we got a good tackle from Clemson. But yeah, Caden Proctor was kind of like
1: that's who you got. Guy. That's who you wanted.
0: Yeah.
1: You wanted Proctor. You didn't get him.
0: What position he play? Left or right?
1: Played left. But he could play right.
0: Okay, I was wondering if we were going to bring him in and play left and keep Sewell at right. I wonder what the plan was. I don't know.
1: Who knows?
0: We'll never know.
1: What do you think?
0: I don't know. I don't know if you can have a rookie at your left tackle.
1: You can, but it's scary.
0: Yeah.
1: Yeah, it's definitely...
0: I don't want Jared Goff to play scared. I want him to let it rip.
1: I like this, though, just from the standpoint that we took an offensive lineman that Brad Holmes wanted.
0: Yeah, yeah.
1: Brad Holmes can draft offensive linemen.
0: So what you're saying is you got good talent. You got good value. You got a good get.
1: Yeah. Yeah, we did.
0: Wow. Just, you know, karma to the Ravens because they screwed the Raiders on the Max Crosby deal.
1: Mm-hmm.
0: And here the Lions said they ghosted him during the draft.
1: Yeah, they did.
0: That's karma for you right there.
1: They did. So check it out, everybody.
0: All right. Dr. Husky, I bet your bet, Craig. So I thought I accidentally hit the Dodgers instead of the Padres. I didn't pick the Dodgers to win. I picked under 4.5 runs for the total through 5 innings. So at that point, I didn't care who won. So, yeah. Got to get that dialed in. I got another one I love tonight.
1: Oh.
0: And it's baseball. And if I win this, I'm over 80%. I mean, seriously.
1: See what strange bet you're going to give out tonight.
0: Yeah, it's convoluted.
1: You can't give out just a winning pick in baseball, like a winning team in baseball.
0: Take a money line 9 innings. No. That's boring.
1: Too many variables at play.
0: Sure.
1: 27 outs?
0: It's too many.
1: It's too many.
0: Too many things can go wrong with 27 outs.
1: You're absolutely right.
0: Yeah, cut that in half to 6 times 30, right? No.
1: Nope, that's 15. You went the wrong way.
0: How many outs in 5 minutes? 15, right?
1: Yep, 3 times 5 is 15.
0: See what I did there?
1: Yeah, no, you nailed it. Where'd you get 30 from?
0: 5 innings.
1: Did you double it, then
0: 6 outs?
1: Forget to cut it in half?
0: Yeah, that's exactly what I did. Careless error, as my fourth grade teacher would say.
1: E1.
0: What you got is next. Craig Sheeman and Company on the Fan, Southwest Florida Sports Authority.
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6: Firefighters are making progress on a 650-acre wildfire in Collier County. What started it tonight on Wink News? The man accused of driving the wrong way on I-75 and killing a woman will stay in jail. Dennis Olson went before a judge this morning who denied his request for bond. 21-year-old Lauren Ickey died in the crash and 3 others were hurt. Olson was convicted in 2019 of DWI in Minnesota and got 2 years probation. The 2026 Florida Python Challenge dates have been announced. Organizers say the challenge starts on Friday, July 10th at 12:01 a.m. The challenge is to remove the invasive Burmese python, which is an invasive species in Florida. You could also win part of $25,000. The Python Challenge ends on Sunday, July 19th at 5 p.m. I'm Lois Tomey. Wink News. First, fair, everywhere.
3: 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And tonight at 11, Wink is with you. And now, even more Wink on Fox Florida. 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
0: Here we go. You know, this used to be, I don't want to say a throwaway segment because I've never done a throwaway segment, but it was a segment I didn't look forward to because I got a lot of wrong
1: stuff. It's pretty close.
0: Yeah. Now I'm feeling, I could feel it through the airwaves of Southwest Florida. This is probably the most listened to segment of the entire 3 hours, as people are pulling over their cars, turning up their radios, getting out their notepads and their pencils to take copious notes on how to make some money.
1: This show is a combined 8 games above 500.
0: Well, yeah, combined it is. It is.
1: You're 7 of the 8, but that's okay.
0: You're hanging in there.
1: As a show.
0: Sure. Last night, I told you to take the under first five of Padres Dodgers. The final score was 1-0. I mean, it was, I nailed it. So that's another win. I am now a career, well, first of all, baseball, 19-5-3.
1: These are all lifetime highs for Craig.
0: 79%. I am a career high 7 games above 500 since January 1st. ATS 47-40-3. And I am a career high, or I should just say season high, 12 games above 500 since we've been in this building.
1: Career.
0: At 30-18-3. All right, I'm going back to the Dodgers Rockies, but I got a different twist on it tonight. First five over 4.5. The Dodgers have one of their worst pitchers with an ERA of 4, and the Padres, Padres have a starting pitcher with an ERA of 10. The ball's going to be flying out after that 1-0 ball game last night. There's going to be some runs scored in the first five. I'm even comfortable taking the game over at 8.5 if you want to sprinkle, but my official pick, first five over 4.5 with the Padres and Dodgers tonight. All right, Chris, what do you got?
1: Love it. What's weird about your baseball run is it's all on the West Coast. You do very little on the East Coast.
0: I didn't notice that.
1: You are heavy in the NL West division.
0: Well, I do a lot of Shohei Ohtani games. Yeah. They're yeah. locks. Yeah. I used to do some Scooble Tiger stuff, but then he got hurt. So.
1: All right. I gave a winner last night. Spurs plus 6.5 at OKC. They win the game outright. I am back above 500 at 43-42.
0: Mm-hmm.
1: That's not a career high for me, but it's pretty dang close. I will stay in the National Basketball Association. Last night, I took the 6.5 with the road team. Tonight, I will lay the 6.5 with the home team. Give me the New York Knicks minus 6.5 against the Cavaliers.
0: I'm rooting for you, Chris.
1: I almost called them the Guardians.
0: Wow. Yeah. A lot of confusion there. Hey, they're from the city of Pro Bowl quarterback Shedeur Sanders. There's a lot to keep track of there in Cleveland. Lots going on.
1: Yeah, you're right.
0: That's going to be the best quarterback battle of the preseason. Deshaun Watson and Shedeur Sanders.
1: I'd like Gardner Minshew and Carson Beck, to be honest with you.
0: Okay. With holdout Jacoby Brissett just not holding the bag.
1: He's already off my radar.
0: Okay. All right. That'll do it. Tomorrow is a hump day Wednesday. Wednesday with some fun facts. What do you think Wig's going to circle on this week?
1: I need fiery Wig on something.
0: Yeah, yeah. He'll come up with something.
1: Yeah. Maybe the Big Ten holding their spring meetings at a really fancy resort.
0: Sure. But doing it before the rates kick up for the summer season. Because next month it goes from 500 a night to 1,200
1: This resort
0: night.
1: Also has an agreement with USC. So I don't know, maybe a little... something at play here.
0: USC probably bugged the rooms.
1: Yeah, getting intel. Watergate 2.0.
0: There we go. That will do it for Chris Beasley. I'm Craig Sheeman. Kudos to me. I'm not a system guy. I am the system. Have a good night. Talk to you tomorrow. God bless America and Southwest Florida.
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30: Arsenal won't have to wait until Sunday to clinch the Premier League title because it happened today. The Gunners winning their first Premier League crown in 22 years after Man City played AFC Bournemouth to a 1-1 draw. Two-time Wimbledon champion Carlos Alcaraz won't play at the All England Club this summer as he recovers from wrist surgery. Alcaraz obviously also missing the French Open. Cavs and Knicks, 8 o'clock Eastern time. Game 1 tonight of the East Finals. OG Anunoby listed as probable for New York. Michigan forward Merez Johnson Jr. will keep his name in the 2026 NBA draft. Vancouver Canucks fired head coach Adam Foote after just one season. Chiefs wide receiver Rasheed Rice will serve 30 days in jail. He violated his probation after testing positive for marijuana and now will miss some OTAs and a mandatory minicamp with the team. Braves and Marlins currently tied up at 4 apiece as the teams play in the 6th inning in South Florida. I'm Dan Beyer.
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7: What?
2: Here's Covino and Rich.
5: Oh, yeah, buddies. Yeah, buddies is right. Covino and Rich with Danny G and the leather-wearing Iowa Sam. Sammy Sweetheart on the ones and twos, our sound architect. Dan Beyer has no leather? Come on. Yes, he does. I'm not buying.
1: I mean, we now just added to the Dan Beyer night. All the things Dan Beyer needs to do.
5: He's going to be like, looking like... Who's the guy on The Sopranos? Vito?
1: Vito, yeah.
5: Yeah, he's going to be looking like Vito by the end of the night.
1: Got to make sure he gets a jacket. Got to take him to Hibachi and then watch Rocky. I mean, I got my Dan Beyer date and I set it all up. I mean,
5: I'm going to buy him a leather hat for Christmas. Yeah, so I'm Covino. That is Rich. And we be rocking out. Let's go.
1: Yo,
5: it's Taco Tuesday. By the way, I'm going to the movies tonight, Rich.
1: What are you going to go see?
5: Well, hopefully I'm home in time to watch the Cavs-Knicks, but... Right after the show, I think after the show, I don't know, I'm going to see Michael tonight.
1: Oh, dude, it bounced back to number one this past weekend, made way more money than people thought.
5: You know what I'm wearing? My red and black Michael Jackson leather jacket.
1: You probably wanted one of those.
5: Dude, I wanted one so bad when I was a kid, man. I really did. By the way, before we get to the phone calls and feedback, and the reason we're talking about that is because Tom Brady rocked a full on. And by the way, it's gross because you know what? As ridiculous and Zoolander as it was, he pulled it off.
1: Yeah,
5: like, he
1: and that's
5: good.
1: Tom Brady haters must be like, damn it.
5: I know. Like, he wore all leather pants and leather jacket at the Gucci event. His first modeling gig in Times Square over the weekend. It went viral.
1: Gucci.
5: But so, if you got to go number two, be sure to bring the number one product in clean Dude Wipes. 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
1: Dude, thanks for reminding me. Got to get those Dude Wipes.
5: Yeah.
1: All right, now question for you. I got two quick things before we get to Big Poppy trivia and before we get to Aaron Rodgers. I know Danny G is going to put the timer on me. I saw two things. Amari Stoudemire saying Knicks in six. How do you feel about former players in the team back in the current squad? I like that. I like that.
5: I think it's what makes the Knicks really unique. You know, I think it's not the first time we've seen it, but when it comes to the Knicks, you see a lot of that. A lot of the former players banding together and rooting for these young dudes. And I think that's what basketball needs. You know, something interesting, Rich, like we always say that hip-hop and the NBA are young men's games.
1: Yeah.
5: In the world of hip-hop, you always see like old dudes clowning on the young guys and the young guys clowning on the old guys. In other words, when you think of rock, right? We look at old school rock music as the classics, and it still lives and is still respected. In a world of hip hop, old stuff isn't like embraced the way it should be. It's like forgotten and it's old. And when it comes to the Knicks and these young players, it seems like they're embracing like the old fans, and the old fans are embracing the new players. And like that's what you need.
1: You need
5: the young
1: Starks
5: to embrace the new, and vice versa.
1: When you see like John Starks and Ewing and some of those old cats, like, you know, showing up, that's a cool thing. I like that.
5: Works, man. It's just good for the game. It's good for the team. So I like that a lot. So if Stoudemire's backing them, I think that's awesome.
1: Not to ask a personal question, but I will.
5: Yeah. And I'm sorry for that crazy analogy, but if you think about it, it makes sense. Go ahead. Continue.
1: If you and your girlfriend ever get married.
5: Yeah.
1: What are your thoughts on prenups? And I bring that up. Not to make you feel weird, but I bring it up because they just said that Travis Kelce and Taylor Swift looks like they could possibly have finalized their prenup. And I want you to guess what you think each one of their net worths are.
5: Oh, man. I mean, we know Taylor Swift is worth billions. And I would say that Travis Kelce's worth a hundo million.
1: You're not far off. They're saying the guesstimates, which, by the way, you know, it's sickening how people don't realize how much $1 billion is. Like,
5: like when you call someone a millionaire and a millionaire is closer to someone with a penny than someone, a billionaire, it's absurd. So billions Taylor Swift has $2 billion.
0: Billions and billions.
5: And Travis Kelce has 90 million. So he's like a pauper compared to her, but he still has $90 million. So
3: I was really close, actually. Yeah,
5: so yeah, 90 mil net worth for Travi, and for Taylor, $2 billion, billions and billions and billions.
3: But to answer your question, you know, when you go through a divorce, you realize you really don't own anything. And, you know, here I am. I think I have a house. I think I have a sweet 401k. I think I have a nice savings. Next thing I know, I'm living with my sister. So based on that, it's not like I'm against them by any means. I'm not necessarily one of those guys that has to do it, but I do see the positives of just protecting both parties while you're amicable, while things are good, as opposed to if things were to go south, right? So I'm not against it in any way. I would advise it probably.
5: Well, all right, let's take one call. And this might be the first time someone's ever called Fox Sports Radio about men dressed in leather. Tom Brady pulling off a full leather outfit at a runway show, and he actually looked cool. We'll take your one phone call, and then Danny G, get your Aaron Rodgers timer out because I have a thought.
7: All right, let's start with Dan in Kansas City.
5: Yo, what's up, D?
8: Hey, guys. I've been listening to you guys since you were on ESPN, but
5: thanks,
8: there
5: man.
8: Was a few years back that you guys had a caller, and you guys were having the same conversation. And he said, I only wear vegan leather.
3: Really? Dude, that's hysterical.
5: That's funny that you would remember that. I don't.
8: During, on the YouTube thing.
5: That's funny.
3: Oh, my God. I'd love to hear that and see
9: pleather?
3: That.
9: Is that pleather? Like plastic pleather?
3: Pleather, I guess. And pleather's a thing.
9: Made out of mushrooms?
3: I don't know. By the way, I was thinking based on Tom Brady, maybe I'll do a little tarps off this weekend where I wear just leather pants, no shirt. What do you think?
5: Oh, you're doing a little tarps off action? Yeah. MLB tarps off?
7: Yeah, shouts out to the St. Louis fans.
3: Tarps off, dude.
7: The Tampa Bay fans.
3: Yeah, no shirt, no tops like they're doing in baseball, just leather pants.
5: Oh, see, that's the look, Cove. I think that'll you know, that'll really excite
3: tarps
5: the ladies.
3: Off.
5: I mean, you want to get the ladies fired up Memorial Day weekend, you show up with some red, white, and blue leather pants only.
3: That's funny, man. All right. So, Rich, Tom, we'll go from TB12, the model, Zoolander Brady, to Aaron Rodgers. And by the way, what a stark difference between careers and where they are in life at relatively the same age.
5: Yeah. Aaron Rodgers.
3: Brady a little older, but still.
5: Brady's 40s. Older, but I mean, Aaron Rodgers looks older. Not that.
3: I was going to say, but look where Brady is and look how he is, what he's accomplished, and look how good he looks.
5: Yeah, I'm not trying to sound vain. I don't want to sound like a jerk, but I mean, Tom Brady looks significantly younger than Aaron Rodgers, who's still playing and signed that 1-year deal with the Steelers. Here's my question.